0: He's the brightest. Runner in scoring position. He's looking for his 80th RBI. 79 on the year. He takes strike one. Marco sets, looking right at De La Cruz. Now to the plate he comes. Breaking ball just a tad low. And that'll even things at a ball and a strike.
1: You're talking about Reds rookie RBI records. He's on a pace that would challenge Hall of Famer Dave Parker's 125 RBIs.
0: Here's the 1-1 pitch. And that will catch the inside corner. And that is strike two.
1: I mean, Sal's RBI pace is right around 120, 121. That'd be the most by a Red since 85.
0: Yeah, and Sal is doing it as a rookie.
1: He's on pace to obliterate Jim Greengrass's record of that.
0: 1-2 pitch coming. Long pause from Barco. There's a ground ball through the right side of the infield. Here comes Ellie. They're waving him on to the house. The throw from Valdez, not in time. Two-zip Reds, 80 RBIs for Sal Stewart. Didn't you know it was coming?
1: I mean, he just has a knack. Great piece of hitting by Sal Stewart. He does his best hitting when there's guys in scoring position. Easy swing, hole on the right side, punched it through there, drives in Ellie. That is a beautiful thing.
0: That's where the light shines the brightest for Sal Stewart. It's almost as though he sees the runner at second base and just totally locks it in. You'd love to be that way every time you come to the plate. Doesn't happen, but for a runner in scoring position, it sure happens a whole lot for that youngster, Sal Stewart. 2-0 Reds, and here's J.J. Blade. And I would not put it past Sal to take off for second base here, especially if Barco is paying him no attention at all. Pitch from Barco. Fastball. That will catch the outside corner. Strike one to the left-handed hitting Blade.
1: And this sequence, the way it's played out here in the third inning, is what we were hoping to see this year.
0: No ball, one strike count. Back to the plate. Swing and a miss. Good breaking ball. And Blade over the top of it.
1: But McClain struggles early. Just wasn't on base as much. Ended up having to move down in the lineup. But the thought coming into the year was he's going to be on base a lot in front of Ellie.
0: Back to the plate. Breaking ball pulled foul into the Reds dugout. A high chopper off the bat of Blade. And that'll keep the count at 0-2. Yeah, I agree with you. And you're just trying to, if you're Terry Francona, you're trying to bunch hitters together that can give you some production. And the most consistent production has come from De La Cruz and Sal Stewart. And you need more than two. Breaking ball down and away. One ball, two strike count. Marco turns it loose. Breaking ball, and he's going to ring Blade up. That will be the first out for the Reds here in the third. And that'll bring Tyler Stevenson to the plate. Stevenson struck out on a breaking ball against the right-hander Ramirez in his first at-bat. But he has hit left-handed pitching well throughout his career. And he is at his hottest moment here in 2026 right now. Marco sets. He'll turn it loose. And it's popped up. That's going to be behind the Reds dugout, out of play. You've got an open right side of the infield with O'Hearn holding Stewart and Brandon Lau playing up the middle. And Stevenson goes that way a lot, even with a right-hander on the mound. The 0-1, there goes Stewart. There's the throw from Rodriguez, and they're going to call him out. I don't know if they got him. It was a bounce throw, and Lau had to reach up and then go back down for the tag. That's going to be awfully close. The Reds might challenge this one.
1: Yeah, I thought when he came back down, he was in there. Well, no challenge.
0: Got him on the pants leg right before his toe caught the bag. I had a feeling that Stewart was going to take off there. I thought he would run during Blade's at bat. He waited for Stevenson to come to the plate, and they end up getting him. So that's the second out of the inning, and now Stevenson will hit with nobody on, and that pitch will miss outside. It's a 2-ball, 1-strike count. Marco to the plate, fouled back, a backdoor breaking ball. That one stayed up. And Stevenson had a pretty good hack at it, but fouls it off. Two ball, 2-strike count here to the Reds catcher. Marco back to the plate, and he's going to miss down and in with another breaking ball. And another full count for the left-hander, Barco. Barco sets, big deep breath, pitch, outside, ball four. So Stevenson is aboard, and he is aboard for Nathaniel Lowe. I knew I was going to do that.
1: It's easy to do.
0: There's Josh Lowe, there's Nathaniel Lowe. They are brothers. And then there's Brandon Lau. He is the second base for the Pirates. And at one time, they all played for the Tampa Bay Rays. Not at the same time, but they were all there. Lau, Lowe, all spelled the same. Pitch to Lowe. It is a breaking ball strike over the outside corner. Nathaniel Lowe doubled in his first at-bat, a rocket into right center field. Pitch from Barco. Fastball, that'll catch the corner. And it's quickly no balls and 2 strikes here to Nathaniel Lowe. So there is no doubt that Hunter Barco is a heck of a lot more comfortable with a left-handed hitter at the plate than a right-handed hitter. No 2 pitch. Outside, a breaking ball, and they glaze off of it. 1-ball and 2-strikes. Reds have plated 2 here in the third. They are leading 2-0. That's the first scoring in this ball game. Barco to the plate, lifted into center field. It's hit deep, but it's going to be caught by Garcia, and that will be the final out for the Reds here in the third. 2-0 for the home team. Pirates will come to the plate in the top of 4. Tommy's coming back here on the Reds Radio Network.
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0: And here's the 1-0 pitch. Reynolds looks at a strike. Count is even. One ball, one strike. Reynolds flying out to center field his first time up. 0-for-1 tonight. I was talking earlier about Ryan Reynolds. He's had some really good years throughout his major league career. He's been an all-star twice, wave and a miss, and a breaking ball down and in. But you kind of look at Reynolds over the last year, he struggled quite a bit. Average fell off down to 245, but boy, he is right back to where you kind of expect him to be this year. Slider missing down too low, two balls and two strikes.
1: Well, he's been a consistent threat in the heart of this Pirates order, even when they've had nobody hitting around him.
0: He's a lifetime 270 hitter, 2-2. And he takes just a little bit too high on the inside corner, and the count runs full 3-2 now on Brian Reynolds. Louder back into his windup, payoff pitch. And there's strike three called, froze him. Reynolds is down on strikes, and he'll drag the bat back to the dugout. Fourth strikeout for Rhett Louder tonight. On in the fourth inning. Fourth inning is brought to you by Four Roses Bourbon. Four Roses, the mellow, balanced Kentucky classic that's crafted for those home run moments. Proud sponsor of the BCL Press Club. Presented by Four Roses Bourbon. Enjoy responsibly. First pitch swung on, fouled right at home plate, strike one. As Merlin Valdez out on a fly to center his first time up. He was 6-for-9 against the Reds in that series in Pittsburgh with those three home runs we talked about earlier and a double. A wave and a miss.
1: Ooh, that's a good pitch.
0: Change up, and he swung at a fastball. It wasn't there yet.
1: That's right. That was Bug Bunny. Strike one, strike two, strike three.
0: Up and two on his Merlin Valdez. Here comes Louder. And he reaches for this. It's a weak two hopper to Suarez off the bag at third. Fields throws in time. Valdez retired. Two gone here in the fourth. 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With two outs, here's Ryan O'Hearn. First pitch to Ryan O'Hearn. Breaking ball pounded into the ground. Rolled foul. First base side. The count is nothing and one on O'Hearn. Two away. 2-0 Reds in the fourth. Louder's 0-1 pitch. And O'Hearn, a wave and a miss and a changeup down. And it's a no-ball, two-strike count. And O'Hearn will use his timeout back out of the box. This is more like the Louder we saw in Seattle. Back into his windup and the 0-2 pitch. Tried the inside corner with a fastball, but didn't get the call, and it's a one ball, two strike count. There have been some borderline pitches that the Reds haven't challenged, really on both sides. They are down to just one challenge in the early going after losing one in the first inning. Pitch swung on, and this is skied high into the air. Over by third base, Eugenio Suarez is under it, and he's got it. The inning is over. That'll do it for the Pirates here in the fourth inning. A 1-2-3 fourth for Rhett Louder, his second in four innings. 2-0 Reds, middle of the fourth on the Reds Radio Network.
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1: Hi, this is Tim O'Connell, Senior Vice President of Ballpark Operations at the Cincinnati Reds. 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Our custodial teams keep ballparks spotless so fans can focus on the game and not the grime.
2: Fourth inning, Reds come to bat, leading it 2-0. Eugenio Suarez to lead it off. Suarez, Myers, and Marte. First pitch, Gino takes a strike on the outside corner. It's 0-1. Suarez out on a line drive to the left fielder his first time up. Left-hander back to work, and Marco finds the inside corner with a strike on a fastball. But
3: the previous pitch was called a strike. The batter has challenged.
2: So let's find out. Another early challenge.
4: So if we lose this one, it's over.
2: It was a strike.
4: It's over.
3: Pitch was a strike. The count is 0-2. Cincinnati has exhausted its challenges.
2: So the Reds are out. The 0-2 pitch to Suarez, and it's low and inside. And the crazy part about it, Cowboy, is the two challenges they've used have been two of the borderline calls that Purcell got right. Ground ball to short, up with it, Jacob Gonzalez. He'll flip it over to first to get Eugenio Suarez, and there's one down in the fourth inning, because there have been several missed calls here in the early going by Merzel. The Reds just haven't challenged those because they were down to one last challenge.
4: And they were really not challenges that were used in crucial spots.
2: No.
4: That's the part that kind of gets you a little bit.
2: Dane Myers will be the batter. Myers struck out his first time up. First pitch to Myers is off the outside corner. Fastball on the count is 1-0. And whether it's true or not, you always get the feel like the perception is after you run out of challenges early that
4: the plate gets bigger.
2: A lot bigger. That's the much nicer way of putting it than what I was thinking. It's a two-ball, no-strike count on Dane Myers.
4: Are you going to say something along the umpire sticking it to you?
2: Well, closer to that. Swung on and fouled off the right side. Whether that's the case or not,
4: it's going to feel that. It's just that you're not going to get, there's no benefit of the doubt at that point.
2: No, I don't think the umpires are going to do that either, but you're always going to think that in the back of your mind. Swing a ground ball toward the third. It's going to be a fair ball, bobbled by Gonzalez behind the bag, and Dane Myers going to reach. It'll be a base hit.
4: I'm not so sure that Gonzalez was going to get Myers anyway. It was a awkward bounce, high chopper, and Gonzalez was playing deep and way off the line. He had to come back towards the third base bag to try to get to that ball. I think that's a hit all the way.
2: Handcuffed him a little bit. Yeah, I think there's only a few third basemen in the league that make that play and get the out.
4: Arenado, maybe.
2: And Key Brian Hayes, maybe another. Yeah. Elvi Marte takes a look at the strike. Arenado is definitely the one that comes to mind first. I mean,
4: because he likes to throw on the run anyway.
2: Yeah. He's built for that play. 0-1 on Elvi Marte, and the 0-1 pitch. And it's up and away. One ball, one strike. At first with one out. Reds trying to add on, up 2-0 in the fourth. Left-hander Barco brings it home and finds the inside corner with a fastball for a strike called. It's 1-2 now on Noelvi Marte. Reds fans, Kroger gives you more ways to save. Low prices in every aisle, digital coupons in the app, and fuel points to save up to $1 per gallon. Kroger, official grocery partner of the Reds. One ball, two strikes on Noelvi Marte. The lefty delivers way outside, all the way to the screen, off the mitt of Rodriguez. Myers quickly down to second base on the very wild pitch there from Marco.
4: That is a curveball that comes out of your hand, and you try to grab it before it leaves, and you just cannot do it.
2: Two and two.
4: That's the kind of pitch you can feel it slide a little bit, and you're like, oh.
2: Now the 2-2 to Noelvi Marte. Way off the outside
4: almost
2: corner.
4: Almost did it again.
2: Yeah, backdoor slider that stayed outside. Now it's full count, 3-2. Of course, that feeling, I guess, is not as bad as the pitch that leaves your fingertips, and you know the moment you release it that it's about to go 450 feet.
4: You're
2: dead. Here's 3-2. And Marte swings, sends a high fly ball, deep right. Valdez back on the track near the wall. The catch is made. Myers tagging at second. He'll move up 90 feet to third. A long fly out by Marte.
4: Marte didn't miss that one by much.
2: It was a fastball, and it was up in the outer half of the plate. Right. Didn't miss it by much. Just got a little underneath it. And now Matt McClain, a base hit. Flared one into right his first time up. And he takes a look at a first pitch slider for a called strike. Nothing and one on Matt McClain. McClain did a nice job. Rehab assignment only lasted five games. There was kind of a thought that that might last a little longer. But back after five games down there, he hit 294, 5 for 17. Showed some power. The pitch off the outside corner. Fastball evens the count of one ball, one strike. Had a home run, couple of doubles.
4: And he's hitting 1,000 since he's been back.
2: I mean, can't get any better.
4: And he scored a run.
2: The 1-1. Swung on. Good swing on the fastball, but fouled back. 1-2 now on McClain.
4: You know, that old verbiage that hitting is contagious. Man, I tell you what, when you're feeling it, it's just like pitching. When you're feeling it, you just keep riding that wave. But when it goes the other way, it's rough.
2: One ball, two strikes. Marco turns it loose. McClain goes the other way. Fly ball, right field. Fairly shallow. On is Valdez to make the catch. Side retired. That'll do it for the Reds in the fourth. Four complete from Great American Ballpark. Reds are up 2-0 on the Reds Radio Network.
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2: Been good through four. He has struck out four. Retired the Pirates 1-2-3 in the fourth. And now he'll deal with Nick Gonzalez leading off the Pirates' fifth inning. Swing and a miss. Strike one to Nick Gonzalez. 2-0 in favor of the Redlegs in the series opener, this four-game get-together between the Reds and the Pirates. Wilder's 0-1. Bouncing ball foul, third base side. Pirates had a chance to make a little bit of a move out of the All-Star break in the wild card chase. But they just dropped 4 of 6 to the Cubs and the Diamondbacks.
4: Both teams ahead of them.
2: The 0-2 pitch way off the inside corner with a changeup, and it's a one ball, two strike count on Nick Gonzalez. The Cowboy, you and I were talking about it before the game. This Pirates offense is much improved. Breaking ball down and away, and count is even 2-2. Before the break, they were one of the best hitting teams in baseball, one of the most prolific run scoring teams in the league. Since, that's not necessarily been the case. But you would think with the way that they've been able to score runs, and then you look at the arms that they have, this ball is sliced toward the right field corner. Marte over, sliding, makes a stop on it, but still can't get it back in quick enough to hold Gonzalez to a single. He races into second base with a two-base hit.
4: Boy, Noelvi did a really good job of keeping that ball in front of him. That had triple written all over it because of where and how the ball was hit.
2: It was a low slicing line drive, and Marte went with a feet-first slide toward the line. Got a glove on it as he tried to knock it down, but then still had to chase it down.
4: Yeah, because if you play that back towards the corner, that's a triple.
2: Right. Leadoff double. Now Indy Rodriguez swinging the first pitch. Lines one to short center. Dane Meyers in. Will have to play it on a bounce, and that'll allow the runner to move up 90 feet to third. So,
4: well, I think you're right, Tommy. I think that the Pirates club, you thought when the season began that they would pitch and they would be lights out in the starting rotation, just looking at their arms that they have. And what they've done is they've hit awfully well, but they have not pitched the same as what everybody thought that they would.
2: And make no mistake about it, the arms in that rotation,
4: they're legit.
2: Are nasty. Changeup off the outside corner. The count's 1-0 on Jacob Gonzalez. First and third, nobody out. Big spot here for Lauder. He is in the bottom of the order. 1-0 pitch, and Gonzalez whacks one to center, backing up the center fielder Myers. He'll set up. The catch is made. Nick Gonzalez will tag up at third base and score to get the Pirates on the board. A sac fly for Jacob Gonzalez, scoring Nick. There's one out here in the fifth inning with a runner at first. 2-1 Reds.
4: You know, that could have gotten confusing there.
2: It could have. I tried to keep it as confusing as
4: Gonzalez
2: possible.
4: Drove in Gonzalez. The only thing worse is if we had had a Gonzalez in center field to catch that ball.
2: Here's Garcia. Runner goes. The pitch is a strike. Throw to second. Not in time.
4: I mean, that was an unbelievable break from first base from the catcher, Indy Rodriguez.
2: His fourth stolen base. He got a huge jump. Lauder never looked at him. Stevenson had no chance to throw out Indy Rodriguez. He's in second with one out. The 0-1 pitch. Big cut and a miss.
4: I would say there are a lot of things that the Reds need to work on going into 2027, but holding runners as a pitching staff, that would be right up there.
2: Mm-hmm. Very high on the list. 0-2 on Jostinson Garcia. Swinging and a miss. Struck him out. Got him the slider down and away. Garcia now 2 for his last 24. Going back to May 24th, he spent a lot of time in the minor leagues in that time. He's on his second stint with the Pirates this year.
4: Well, this is where that stolen base from Indy Rodriguez shows up, because you got a guy at the plate that is just going to try to flip the ball into the outfield, and that could be trouble with a runner at second.
2: Jake Mangum standing in. He gets one into the air to the outfield, but playable in right. Marte is over in right center to make the catch, and the side is retired. The Pirates do get one, cashing in on their leadoff double here in the fifth. Halfway through it here at Great American Ballpark, it's now the Reds 2, Pirates 1 on the Reds Radio Network.
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2: Come to bat here in the fifth inning. Top of the order, Ellie De La Cruz, followed by Sal Stewart and J.J. Blade. If anybody gets on, Tyler Stevenson will come to the plate against this left-hander, Hunter Barco. He is the bulk guy that they brought up. First pitch to Ellie De La Cruz. Slow and outside for ball one. And Barco just brought back to the big leagues, but he has swinging and a miss, and Ellie throws his bat between short and third. Boy, we are seeing more and more of that.
4: I think that one was as close to the distance marker that we saw from Ivan Johnson and Sal Stewart.
2: That
4: had some distance to it.
2: Had a lot of distance and not the altitude, so I'm going to say it had more velocity behind
4: it. More
2: that,
4: of a line drive one. Toss than a lifted toss.
2: Right. You know, kind of having fun with it, but it really tells you a little something about the swing path, doesn't it?
4: Right.
2: If you throw the bat and it goes way high up into the net, odds are you're trying to, that's where your swing's going. You throw it on a line, that's how your swing is. One ball, one strike on Ellie, goes the other way and lines it to right center field. That's in the gap. He's thinking two. Quickly to it, Valdez. Here comes the throw to second, and Ellie's in there, sliding safely with a hustle double. Boy, he's come to play tonight. His second double of the ball game. He's been on all three times. And it's a leadoff double here in the fifth.
4: You can only make that if you're thinking double out of the box. Of course, you do have to have Ellie De La Cruz feed. But for Ellie, he came out of the box thinking double. The ball took Valdez towards the right center field gap, and Ellie just took advantage of it.
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2: Elliott second, another RBI opportunity for Sal Stewart. First pitch, low and inside, a breaking ball, and the count is 1-0.
4: You could see Ellie smiling as he was looking at Brandon Lau. I'm sure Lau was saying, "Bro, how'd you get a double off that?"
2: It looked like a routine single, but yeah. When you see Ellie out of the box burning it, you know that he's thinking double, and you better make a perfect play. Here's the 1-0. Sal swings, fouls it back to the right out of play.
4: Another RBI opportunity for the youngster Sal Stewart.
2: Same spot he was in the third when Ellie was standing at second after he had just doubled home Matt McClain. Then Sal punched one into right, brought him in. The Reds' second run in the third inning. One ball, one strike. Here he comes. And it's just off the inside corner. Two balls and a strike on Sal Stewart. Marcos, 25 years old. Left-hander was recalled on Wednesday to be able to pitch in this game. But it hasn't gone all that well for him up here in a Pirates uniform. Marcos, 2-1 pitch to Sal. Swinging a ground ball, sharply hit, foul third base side. And count is even, two balls and two strikes. Marco had given up 12 runs, 10 of which were earned over 11 and two-thirds innings over five appearances with Pittsburgh this year.
4: It's amazing that Sal Stewart is only two off the National League RBI lead. C.J. Abrams, shortstop for the Nationals, is the leader at 82.
2: Check swing, didn't want to, but he went around, and Sal Stewart chasing a changeup away, and he's down on strikes. So with one out, the batter is J.J. Bleday. If you're the Reds, you got to find a way to take advantage of this Ellie De La Cruz leadoff double. First pitch to J.J. Bleday. Way off the inside corner for ball one.
4: Well, that was meant to be a breaking ball, and it just backed up. We've seen that a couple of times against the right-handed hitters. And it happens here to Bleday, who is on the left side of the plate.
2: The 1-0. And Bleday watches the slider miss down and away. It's a two-ball, no-strike count on J.J. Bleday.
4: Well, all the Reds hitters are getting a second look at Marco now.
2: He's home with a 2-0 pitch. After a long hold, Ellie's running for third. The pitch is down. Throw to third, and they didn't get him. Ellie's safe at third on a quick play. Great throw from Rodriguez to Gonzalez, but somehow Ellie got in there. At least that's the call for now. Pirates on the horn to see if they want a challenge.
4: Yeah, I thought the throw beat him, definitely. But Ellie, as you mentioned, somehow got in there. The tag just wasn't there.
2: He didn't tag him until he tagged his hand already on the base. Gonzalez just kind of hovered the glove over his hand. Yeah, that wasn't really that close.
4: Yeah, the throw was great. The tag, not so much.
2: 3-0 pitch is in for a strike to J.J. Bleday. So now Ellie 90 feet away with one out. That was a terrible tag. 3-1 on Bleday. Marco home to the left-hander, and it's ripped foul into the net down the right field line. Full count, 3-2, and holding here on J.J. Bleday. Left-hander against left-hander. Bleday struck out looking against Marco back in the third. For De La Cruz, it's his second stolen base tonight, giving him 20 on the year. 3-2 pitch to J.J. Bleday. And he lays off the breaking ball off the outside corner. And Bleday works the walk.
4: Well, as we have talked about since we started this ball game, this Pirate offense, they can churn out some runs. They only have one thus far. It would really benefit the Reds to spread this gap a little further than just the 2-1 lead.
2: First and third, one out. Tyler Stevenson's at the plate. And now action in the Pirate bullpen. Noah Murdock starting to loosen up. Left-hander sets, and Marco home with the first pitch to Tyler Stevenson. Fastball misses, low and inside for ball one. One ball and no strikes on Stevenson. He walked his last time up, struck out in his first at bat. Pumping the bat, waiting on the left-hander in the 1-0 pitch. And Stevenson pops it foul off to the right side. That's out of play. One ball, one strike on Stevenson. Lefty's ready. Now the 1-1. Stevenson goes the other way, shoots it foul. The seats down the right field line. One ball, two strikes on Stevenson.
4: Well, he's gone with that backdoor breaking ball on a couple of pitches. They try to paralyze him on the inside corner with a 1-2 pitch. This is one where you start it a little bit off the inside part of the plate and let it run just back to the edge, if indeed that's where you're going.
2: The 1-2 pitch. And he spins the breaking ball, tried the outside corner, but it missed low.
4: That's three in a row out there. Of course, you do have a rookie on the mound. If you're Rodriguez, you have to know that he can drive the ball in under his hands to call that fastball inside.
2: Sets away again in the 2-2 pitch to Stevenson. Runner goes. The pitch is low and in. The throw on one hop down to second, and out is Blade. Blade caught stealing 2-4. And I don't think the Reds are going to challenge this. Blade seemed to know it. He was out. In fact, he never did touch the base. His hand went right into the glove of Brandon Lau. Three balls, two strikes on Stevenson. The payoff pitch. Perhaps a huge pitch in this game. Here it comes. And it's low, ball four. He walked him. So Stevenson's down to first. He works a walk here. Second straight at bat that he's walked. And now the left-handed hitting Nathaniel Lowe will come up with runners at the corners and two outs. They're on the phone in the Pirate dugout of that bullpen. Nathaniel Lowe doubled back in the second, but that was against the right-handed starter, Johan Ramirez. First and third, two away. The lefty Barco comes set, and here he comes. And a wave and a miss and a slider over the outside corners. Nothing and one on low. Low double to the second. Flew out to center field in third. Choked up on the bat. Waiting on the left-hander in the 0-1. Low swings. High bouncer foul first base side. Nothing and two on Nathaniel Lowe.

0: Mark goes 0-2. And low swings, fouls it away at home plate. Still no balls and two strikes. Outfield straight away against low. Pirates play the infield up the middle. Left-hander sets and brings it home. And Lowe takes Lowe on the outside corner. One ball and two strikes on Nathaniel Lowe. Big left-handed batter waiting on Barco. And here is the 1-2 pitch. Swinging a bouncing ball toward the middle. Second baseman to his right. Fields and Lowell throws to first in time to get low. Inning over. The Reds unable to cash in on Ellie De La Cruz's leadoff double here in the fifth. Still 2-1 Reds as we head to the sixth on the Reds Radio Network.
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0: 2-1, Reds have the lead. Brett Lauder is back to work here in the sixth inning.
1: Well, the Reds really wasted a golden opportunity there with the leadoff double by Ellie. Got to third base, and the Reds just couldn't get him in.
0: Brandon Lau leading off the Pirates' sixth. Lauder's into his windup, and he brings it home. The first pitch is smoked to right field. This ball is hammered way out of here to right. Gone. Brandon Lau has tied this game at two, launching one way out into the moon deck and right. His 23rd home run of the year. You were talking about his power earlier, and he just put it on display right there.
1: Yeah, that's why I was saying that you needed to score a few more runs, because this Pirates club, no matter how well you pitch, they just continue to keep coming.
0: Now Brian Reynolds. Leadoff home run for Brandon Lau. 70th RBI of the year. And the pitch to Reynolds swung on, and that's fouled right side. That's out of play. Down the left field line. Nothing and one on Brian Reynolds. The 0-1. And it's a little bit too high with that fastball. On the count evens up at one ball and one strike. Now Lauder's 1-1. Wave and a miss at a changeup. It's a ball and two strikes on Reynolds.
1: You know, and if you're Lauder, you don't change anything that you're doing. You just keep making pitches. Look, these guys are going to get their hits. You just got to keep grinding and hope your team can put some offense together somewhere, somehow.
0: Well, that's like you talked about. That's why you just can't waste opportunities when you have them, as good as they had last inning. Pitch misses low and inside. Two balls and two strikes on Brian Reynolds. There have been a couple of moments in this game that you thought might be key points, and they have been, and the Reds were unable to cash in, and now it's a 2-2 tie. 2-2 pitch is fouled into the second deck, left side. Still two balls and two strikes. Let's get the answer to our Reds Hall of Fame and Museum trivia question of the game. On this date in 1947, Reds starting pitcher Ewell Blackwell's franchise record streak for consecutive winning decisions ended when he was the losing pitcher in the Reds 6-5 10-inning loss to the Giants. 2-2 pitch to Reynolds, just off the outside corner. How many consecutive games did Blackwell win? A, 16, B, 12, C, 10. B, 12 is a vitamin, isn't it?
1: It is.
0: We both said A, 16, ground ball foul.
1: That's not a vitamin.
0: No, it's not. But we said 16. Hey, you want to stay with that?
1: Sure.
0: May not be a vitamin, but it is the right answer. Blackwell won 16 consecutive decisions in a streak that began on May the 10th. Blackwell started 17 games during the streak, winning 16 of them, with one no decision in there.
1: We are 4-0 on this
0: one. How about that? Pretty good. Here's a 3-2 pitch to Brian Reynolds. Swing the bouncing ball to the right side, handled by McClain. He'll flip it over to first in time for the out. Well, that feels good, doesn't it?
1: Well, it does, but it also doesn't, because I know that they don't like for us to get them right, and they're going to come after us. I mean, hard.
0: There's no doubt. He pitched a complete game in each of his 16 victories. How about that? He pitched a complete game. I will repeat, a complete game.
1: 16 times in a row.
0: Each of his 16 wins, including five shutouts, one of which was a no-hitter. Pretty good little stretch there for Ewell Blackwell back in whatever year that was. Swinging a high fly ball left field. Valdez giving it a ride to left, but backing up is J.J. Blade to make the catch. That's the second out. Sounded like he broke his bat, and he still drove it to the track. Blade was going back on it, feeling for the wall. But two down here in the sixth inning. That was back in 1947 he did that. Pretty good run. Two outs, and Ryan O'Hearn up there now, and the pitch to Ryan O'Hearn down too low. It's a fun little task, I guess you could say, to go back and just look at the year-end totals in Major League Baseball and take a peek at the complete games, because they fall off a cliff when you get to about the 90s. Then you get into the 2000s and
1: non-existent.
0: One ball, one strike on Ryan O'Hearn. Here comes Lauder's 1-1 pitch in the dirt inside. But it doesn't feel all that long ago when C.C. Sabathia went to the Brewers at the trade deadline, and I think he threw a complete game, at least close to it, every time he pitched for Milwaukee after the deadline. You remember that?
1: I do.
0: 2-1. Check swing foul in the net above the Pirate third base dugout. Two balls and two strikes.
1: Back when Milwaukee was in the American League.
0: It was. 2-2 on O'Hearn. Nobody on. 2 minutes are out. Lauder into his windup. The kick and pitch. And swing sends a fly ball left field toward the corner. Blade back in a hurry, and he will get there and make the catch just shy of the pads for the final out of the sixth. But Brandon Lau's leadoff home run has tied this game at two as we head to the bottom of the sixth inning on the Reds Radio Network.
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0: Sixth inning, Reds come to bat. The home half with Eugenio Suarez leading it off. Dane Myers and Noelvi Marte will follow. Let's look at tonight's scoreboard stumper. You didn't see the answers already, did you?
1: I did not.
0: I haven't even seen it up there yet. We are in the sixth. Here's the first pitch to Suarez. Swung on, fouled back, strike one. Four players have hit 175 or more home runs while playing for the Reds after making their major league debut for another team. Who are they? The 0-1 in the dirt outside.
1: Noah Murdock is on the mound for the Pirates. Made his major league debut with the A's. Making his Pirates debut, I believe, tonight.
0: Here's his 1-1 pitch, and it's down too low to Suarez. Two balls and a strike.
1: King Griffey Jr.
0: Okay, King Griffey Jr. That's a good one.
1: Brandon Phillips.
0: Brandon Phillips. Griffey had 210, Phillips 191. Bouncing ball foul, third base side by Eugenio Suarez, 2-2.
1: Since what year?
0: No year.
1: Ever?
0: They're all pretty current. Well, one of them goes way back. To the machine.
7: 2-2.
0: Hit off the plate. Full count, 3-2 on Eugenio Suarez.
1: What about Morgan?
0: Nope. There's one guy that's active. Three balls, two strikes.
1: Gino.
0: There you go. Payoff pitch, swing and a miss. Well, he fouled it off just enough to stay alive. Yep, Suarez climbing up the Reds leaderboard. He's 203, debuted with the Tigers, of course, in 2014. Phillips debuted with the Indians. Griffey, obviously, the Mariners. What I said anyway. 3-2 on Suarez, and Murdoch's payoff pitch. Swing and a foul. And by the Pirates' third base dugout. Full count.
1: 175.
0: He had a lot. This guy had way over that 175 threshold qualifier. And I would bet he's listening right now. Three balls, two strikes on Eugenio Suarez. Payoff pitch.
1: So he's going to be mad when I don't get his name.
0: He will, and you better believe he will. I'm glad it's you answering this question, not me, because he'd kill me. You probably not. Suarez works the walk to lead off the sixth inning. Let's pause for station identification on the Reds Radio Network.
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0: Dane Myers at the plate, takes a first pitch strike. The count is nothing.
1: I'm going to go with my Alabama native, George.
0: That would be correct. Do you know what team he made his major league debut?
1: San Francisco Giants.
0: In 1969. He hit 244 home runs with the Reds.
1: He made his debut with the same team I made my debut.
0: Correct.
1: And we are both in the same state.
0: Isn't that wild? It's nice.
1: George and the Cowboy.
0: He's got that in common.
1: How about that?
0: One ball, one strike on Dane Myers. Myers would have liked to have challenged that, but he didn't have one. Reds are out of those. Would have been a good one to challenge. Pitch in the dirt outside. It was called a strike, but the pitch was about 3 inches inside.
1: Well, it just took off once it got close to the plate. Murdoch has got some serious arm side movement on that fastball.
0: One ball, two strike count.
1: I would imagine that Murdoch is probably a darling as far as that algorithm goes with pitch movement.
0: Oh boy. 2-1. Swing a foul.
1: May not be able to get anybody out, but he can move the ball all over the place.
0: That's all that matters, right? Two and two on Dane Myers.
1: I guess.
0: Depends on who
1: he's in the big leagues.
0: Here's the 2-2. Myers pounds it into the ground left side, and he split Gonzalez and Gonzalez perfectly. Got it just by Nick Gonzalez, the third baseman, moving to his left. Over to the hole, Jacob Gonzalez. Both of them lunged for it. Both of them missed it by about an inch.
1: All right, you're back in a spot where you need to get at least one run. In this situation, if you bunt here and you're successful in that endeavor, you actually could probably get two runs in this inning. But if you hit into a double play here, you're in a major world of hurt. So what will the Reds do? We're about to find out.
0: Right-hander against right-hander. Murdoch comes set. Showing bunt. Marte bunted at it, but the curveball misses down and away for ball one. One and, or 0-1 on Noelvi Marte after the missed bunt attempt. Right-hander against right-hander. Murdoch was drafted twice. Once by the Nationals out of high school, then by the Royals in the seventh round out of Virginia. The pitch way outside, again showing bunt, pulled the bat back. One ball and one strike on Noelvi Marte. Murdoch brings it home, and the pitch is a strike called over the inside corner. One and two.
1: They take the bunt off, and you get a fastball that's middle in, and you take it. That's trouble. Because it's one and two. You're going to see that slider again right now.
0: One ball, two strikes. First and second, nobody out. Here comes Murdoch. And he lays off the breaking ball this time, down and away. That was the pitch that got Marte his first time up when facing Ramirez. He chased a couple of them that were way outside.
1: Gotta see it again.
0: Two balls, two strikes. 2-2 pitch. Swing and a miss. Got a fastball, and he swung right over it. Big strikeout for Murdoch for the first out here in the sixth inning. Now it's Matt McClain's turn. Two on, one out for McClain, who singled and scored a run. Also, last time up, flied to right. He's gone to right both times. Dropped a base hit into right field in the third inning. Murdoch has the sign, now readies. A high set and the first pitch on the way to McClain. And it's a strike. Fastball sinking over the outside corner. Ellie waiting on deck. Brock Burke getting ready out in the Reds' bullpen. The 0-1. Swing and a miss. Cutter on the outer half, and McClain right through it, and he's down to the count 0-2. McClain waves the bat out over the plate. The 0-2 pitch. And the curveball darts off the outside corner. One ball and two strikes. Get that great taste of the ballpark at home with JTM's Philly Kits and Fat Tire beer, cheese, and pretzels. Find these game day favorites in your grocer's freezer. JTM Food Group, let's create great dishes together. The 1-2 pitch. A swing and a miss, and down on strikes Matt McClain. Got him with a curveball. And Murdoch with back-to-back strikeouts after the first two had reached. Now Ellie De La Cruz will come up with runners at first and second and two away. And Ellie having a big night. Couple of doubles, a run scored, an RBI, two steals.
1: Need a clutch hit right here.
0: In the worst way. Came up with a big clutch hit in the third, scoring McClain from first. First pitch to Ellie. And he takes a curveball down and away. 1-0 on De La Cruz. Drops the bat head across the plate, wands the bat out over the dish, and waits on the right-hander Murdoch. Here's the 1-0. Ellie swings, fouls it back. One ball, one strike. Huge spot right now. And Murdoch's 1-1 pitch. Swung on, Ellie fouls it left side. All in two strikes. Suarez at second base. Dane Myers, the runner at first base. 2 men are out. Here's the 1-2 pitch. Backdoor breaking ball hangs off the edge, and it's a two-ball, two-strike count on De La Cruz. Sal Stewart waiting on deck. That's the part here. If you're Ellie, you can 2-2 pitch. Swing and a bouncing ball up the middle. Fielded by the shortstop on the run. Gonzalez gloves and throws in time. Ellie's out and the inning is over. Chased one out of the zone there. And ends up grounding out to short to end the Reds' six. The Reds will strand two, and we're still tied at two. Back to Cowboy in the seventh on the Reds Radio Network.
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1: Pitching change, Wilbur's mustard. Let's put some mustard on it. Burke goes to work against the right-handed hitting Nick Gonzalez, who is 2-for-2, and he swings right through a first pitch breaking ball. No ball, one strike count. Burke from the set, he'll turn it loose, and it's lifted high into the air. Shallow left center field. Myers is there. One down. That'll bring Indy. Well, no, it won't. This is Indy Rodriguez's spot. Yes, it is Indy Rodriguez. Switch hitting catcher. 1-for-2 tonight. First pitch swing, foul to the right side, out of play. Burke back to the plate, misses downstairs with a fastball. That'll even things at a ball and a strike. We are tied at 2 apiece. Reds scored both of their runs in the third inning. Solo runs in the fifth and the sixth for the Pirates. The Reds have had chances in every single inning to try to add to that and have not been able to do so. That pitch misses high and is a two-ball, one-strike count. The hitting with runners in scoring position, that's just non-existent. 2-1 pitch coming. Swing and a miss. Boy, that was nasty. Fastball down up under the hands of Rodriguez, and he was spinning, and he just couldn't catch up to it. Two ball, two strike count. Looks like there's a pinch hitter, Jared Triolo, waiting on deck.

0: So Jacob Gonzalez, who is a left-handed batter, will be taken down. And the right-handed hitting Triolo will step to the plate. And quickly Stevenson out to the mound to go over Triolo, who is a 245 batter. He has one home run on the year. Rodriguez at first. Rodriguez has already stolen one base here tonight. One out. Burke looking for a double play here. Left-hander comes set looking right at Rodriguez. He will pick that way. Rodriguez quickly back to the bag, standing up. Reds with seven hits, the Pirates with five, but we are tied at two runs apiece. Burke sets, he'll turn it loose. Fastball, strike one over the inside corner. Six innings of two-run ball for Rhett Lauder. I thought he threw the ball awfully well. Unfortunately, he leaves the ball game tied after the Brandon Lau two-run or solo home run in the sixth inning. Pitch. Misses inside. Back-to-back fastballs in here to Triolo, and it's a one-ball, one-strike count. Burke back to the belt, looking right at Stewart. The pitch, fastball upstairs, checked his swing, in time, says the first base umpire Dan Bellino. Count moves to 2-1 here to Triolo. Burke from the set. And a fastball again, and that evidently missed a bit low. So a three-ball, one-strike count. You got the out of Gonzalez on a fly ball to center. He walked Rodriguez. And now in one pitch away from doing the same here to the pinch hitter Triolo. The number eight batter in the order, fouled straight back. Fastball riding up and away. When the Reds bullpen has struggled, it has been the base on balls. It's not been where they've gotten hit around a whole lot, even though that's happened as well. But the base on balls has crushed them. 3-2 pitch. Walked him. So back-to-back walks to Indy Rodriguez and a pinch hitter, Jared Triolo. 7-8 in the order. Here's the number 9 batter who's hitting 184, and he's 0-2 tonight. Joe Stinson Garcia. Garcia, right-handed hitter. Runner at second is Rodriguez. Pitch. Strike one, a fastball, actually a slider at the top of the zone. No ball, one strike count. Burke back to the belt and to the plate. Swing and a miss. Boy, Garcia helped him out right there. A fastball up and off the outside corner, and he swings anyway. And it's a no ball, two strike count.
1: Well, that would be a great time for double play ball.
0: Come in, but Garcia can run a little bit. The pitch. Swing and a miss. He struck him out. Back-to-back heaters. Up and away. And there's two down for Jake Mangum. Mangum will hit from the right side against Burke. Burke sets, looking at Rodriguez at second base. The pitch to the plate. Ground ball foul down the third baseline. A slider down and in. So Burke quickly ahead. No balls and a strike here to the Pirates' leadoff batter. Mangum 1-for-3 on the night. He has flied to left, singled to center, and flied to right. All of those at-bats came against starter Lauder, and they came

0: From the left side of the plate, fouled straight back, fastball up and in at 97.
1: Well, you look at Mangum and you realize pretty quickly when you look at his splits, this guy just hits. It doesn't matter. Left-handed, right-handed, he's going to hit.
0: He's just swinging. And he's going to put the ball in play. He's tough to strike out as well. But Burke has a big advantage here. It's no balls and two strikes here to Mangum. Mangum came in as a 302 hitter. The pitch. Backdoor slider just hangs off the outside corner, and that'll make it a 1-2 count. Two down in the inning. We are tied at two apiece. Reds and Pirates, the first game of this four-game series. This has been a bullpen game for the Pirates. And then you get Paul Skeens in the top of their rotation starting tomorrow. Breaking ball in the dirt. And the Pirates, both runners advance. I'm not sure that Stevenson realized they were running.
1: No.
0: It was a breaking ball in the dirt. But now a hit will net you two runners. 2-2 pitch, and stepping off the back of the rack, actually calling timeout, was Mangum. He'll step back out of the batter's box. Both he and Brock Burke will regroup. Well, it's a big spot in the ballgame right here. I mean, the Reds can ill afford to allow anything because they are having some kind of difficulty putting runs on the board. Two ball, two strike count. Burke sets, he'll turn it loose. And it's a pop foul back behind home plate. Looked like a changeup away. He had Mangum out in front. Burke back to the hill and back to the belt. Mangum readies. Stevenson sets. Pitch. Breaking ball in the dirt. Actually, that hit him. Bounced up off the dirt. Caught him in the front leg, the left leg for Mangum. And now the bases are loaded for Brandon Lau, who homered in his last at bat. So the three batters that are on base reached, but two reached via the base on balls. That's Rodriguez and the pinch hitter Triolo. They are at second and third. And at first base now is Mangum after being down 0-2, and then Burke hit him with a breaking ball on the 2-2 pitch. Out to the mound is acting pitching coach Matt Tracy.
1: The good news for the Reds here, Lau has struggled quite a bit against left-handers, so this is a little more favorable matchup here for Brock Burke.
0: Well, Lau stands in. There's no place to put this fella. Burke to the plate. Breaking ball outside. Ball one. One ball, no strike count. The pitch to the plate. Fastball, strike over the outside corner. One ball, one strike count here to Brandon Lau. De La Cruz playing up the middle. Got an open left side of the infield. Fastball, strike again over the outside corner. And Lau did not pull the trigger. You're right, Tommy. He looks a bit tentative against the left-handed pitcher, Brock Burke. You got to believe a slider's coming right here. Two fastballs right on the outside edge, both taken for a strike.
1: He buries it. Stevenson's got to be a wall back there.
0: Here's the 1-2 pitch. And he did bury it. And a check swing, and they call strike three. And Burke somehow got out of it. Bases loaded. He strikes out Brandon Lau to end the Pirates' seventh. We're tied at two. Bottom of seven. Coming up on the Reds Radio Network.
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0: Murdoch back to the hill. He goes to work against Sal Stewart. First pitch misses downstairs. It's a breaking ball. And it's a one ball, no strike count. Murdoch kicks and deals. Fastball, actually a cutter, misses off the outside corner. And it's a two ball, no strike count. Triolo stays in the ball game. He's playing shortstop after pinch hitting for the shortstop, which was previously Jacob Gonzalez. And that pitch misses down and away. 3-0. Here's Sal Stewart. Stewart 1-for-3 tonight. Drove home one of the Reds' two runs in the third inning. The pitch. And that misses outside, ball four. That's four pitches nowhere near the strike zone from Murdoch, and that'll bring J.J. Blade to the plate. Tonight's Toyota Tundra Home Run Challenge contestant, that is Alan Rice from right here in Cincinnati. And if a home run hit by a Reds player during tonight's game hits the Toyota hit and win sign located out in right center field, well, Alan, you win a brand new built in the USA 2026 Tundra, all courtesy of your Cincinnati and Northern Kentucky Toyota dealers. Alan Rice from here in Cincinnati, good luck. First pitch to Blade is a strike. It's a fastball over the outside corner. Reds have had runners all over the bases tonight, but only two runs to show for it. Rip foul down the right field line. Boy, Blade was all over that. But a bit early. And now it's an 0-2 count here to J.J. Blade with Stevenson waiting on deck. Blade has popped out. He has struck out looking and walked in his last at bat. The pitch. Strike three called. Backdoor breaking ball right on the money. One down.
1: It locked up the day so bad. I think he was already turning back to the dugout before that pitch was even caught.
0: Well, when a hitter spins on a ball with that full tilt swing and he pulls it foul and it feels so good, that next pitch, if you can execute it off speed on the outside corner, you got him every time. Breaking ball misses outside here to Stevenson. A first pitch cutter, and it was well off the outside edge. One ball, no strike count. Stevenson has struck out and walked twice here tonight. And he'll take a fastball right over the outside corner, and that'll even things at 1-1. Stewart standing at first with a leadoff walk. Murdoch with the hold right at the chest, the pitch. Ground ball left side. Backhanded Triolo. The throw is offline at second, and the Reds have a couple aboard. I believe that'll be a base hit for Tyler Stevenson, an infield hit at that. So Stewart now at second base, Stevenson at first, and here's Nathaniel Lowe. And it appears that the Pirates will allow Murdoch to face Lowe. Opened left side of the infield. We have seen Lowe go that way many a time. Murdoch sets, and here he comes. No, he doesn't. He turns right back around towards second base. Stewart scrambling back to the bag at second.
1: They have a couple of left-handers available in their bullpen, too.
0: The pitch. And that's a strike over the inside corner. A fastball from the right-hander, Murdoch. No ball, one strike count. Murdoch sets the long hold to pitch. Fastball in. 1-1 now, the count here to Nathaniel Lowe.
1: This would be a great time for the Reds to turn around their fortunes with runners in scoring position. Just 1-for-12 tonight.
0: We just need one long ball to make it like magic.
1: That would do the trick.
0: The 1-1 pitch. Swing and a miss. Good curveball downstairs. And Murdoch, when he's thrown that curveball, it has been bad news for Reds hitters. He had a tough time getting a hold of it. And low the same there as he swings right over the top of it. One ball, two strike count. One down here in the red seventh. They've got runners aboard, first and second. Here's the pitch. Outside, another breaking ball, and that one was well off the plate. Two ball, two strike count here to Nathaniel Lowe.
1: There's not a soul in the Pittsburgh bullpen.
0: Maybe it's nap time. Stevenson at first, Stewart at second. Could be.
1: Maybe so.
0: To the plate. That misses down and in. Full count here to Nathaniel Lowe. And this is what you like if you're the Reds. You've got a guy at the plate that can hit the ball out of the ballpark. And you've got a pitcher on the mound that's got to throw a strike here. So here we go. 3-2 pitch. Walking. Way in off the plate, and the Reds have loaded the bases with one out here in the seventh. Lord have mercy, you got to score here.
1: Well, especially now because you've got a pitcher that's on the ropes, and there's nothing happening. I mean, there's no bailout coming anytime soon for him. So you got to figure out a way to capitalize. The Reds have had plenty of good opportunities in this game, none better than the one they have right now.
0: You may not have availability. Because this day and age in bullpens, you can say, you know what? I'm not available. I can't pitch today. So Murdoch is it. And he has had eye-to-eye contact with his catcher, Indy Rodriguez. Rodriguez trying to pump him up. Meeting on the mound with the pitching coach, Bill Murphy.
1: Well, it's a pretty nice crowd here on this Thursday night, and they would love to erupt right here. Suarez has 9 career grand slams. 10 feels like a nice round number.
0: The worst case scenario, you need a fly ball into the outfield. Murdoch to the plate. This one lifted high into the air down the right field line. It'll slice into the seats and out of play. And boy, the Pirates have got Esmerlin Valdez, their right fielder, playing over in the right center field gap. So when that ball went into the air down the right field line, he had to turn on the afterburner. No ball, one strike count here to Suarez. Murdoch to the plate. Breaking ball hit right to the third baseman. He'll go to second. He'll go to first. That's a double play. And the Reds' threat is over. 5-4-3, and we stay tied at 2. On to the 8th. Tommy's coming back here on the Reds Radio Network.
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0: Well, we've got a tie game, still 2-2. The Reds have gone to their bullpen again.
1: TJ Anton is our Reds Wilbur's Mustard pitching change. Wilbur's Mustard. Let's put some mustard on it. And TJ Anton has done just that this year. 1-0 with a 2.16 ERA. This will be his 34th appearance. And boy, has he come to the party here in 2026. Can't say that about too many.
0: First pitch on the way. Grounded foul. The Reds dug out for strike one. Reds had the bases loaded and one out. Came up empty. 1-for-13 now in this game with runners in scoring position. The Reds have left a total of 10 so far. The pitch is too far outside to Brian Reynolds. One ball and one strike. A lot of opportunities you can point to in this game. None perhaps bigger than Ellie's leadoff double in the fifth. He stole third in that inning, and the Reds still couldn't get him home. One ball, one strike on Brian Reynolds. Reynolds, Valdez, O'Hearn. Antone delivers. Ground ball pulled off the front of the Camerawell net. Down past the Reds dugout. One ball and two strikes. Antone's book. The Tommy John protocol. How to rebuild your arm, your mind, and your faith. Out now at Amazon. Here's the 1-2 pitch. Is breaking ball in the dirt inside. The count is even. Two balls and two strikes now on Brian Reynolds.
1: Well, that ought to be a bestseller after watching what he's done this year.
0: No question about it.
1: And he started the year in AAA. You didn't know if he was going to ever get back to the big leagues. And now he's been a mainstay in the eighth inning for Terry Francona.
0: Two balls and two strikes. Antone deals the 2-2 pitch. Check swing foul. And I think the thing, look, I get it, overcoming three Tommy John surgeries is remarkable in and of itself. But then you factor in that TJ Anton has had to completely change who he is as a pitcher.
1: Well, he is a pitcher now.
0: He is not
1: just rearing back and throwing.
0: Two balls, two strikes. Here he comes. Swing and fouled away. Home plate. He's had to reinvent himself altogether. Still got a big hook.
1: And when we first saw him, he didn't have that little bit of gray in that beard, did he?
0: No, he did not. No. Two balls, two strikes. Antone delivers off the outside corner. Breaking ball. The count is a full count. Three balls and two strikes. Right-hander sets ready. And here's the payoff pitch to Brian Reynolds. Strike three called, frozen with a cutter over the outside corner. Reynolds wants to challenge.
2: The previous pitch was called a strike. The batter has challenged.
0: Pirates have two. Looked like a good pitch.
1: You challenge that all day.
0: That's a Steve Wright. Great pitch from Antone.
2: Strike three. Pittsburgh has one remaining challenge.
1: That is called a pitcher's pitch on a 3-2 delivery.
0: Ooh.
1: Little comeback slider.
0: And it just did kiss the outside corner. Beautiful pitch there from TJ Anton. As Merlin Valdez now fires. Breaking ball and a beauty, spins to the inside corner for a called strike. I mean, Anton wasn't painting like that when we saw him first couple go-rounds. 0-1 pitch. Swinging, there's a little humpback liner over the head of Suarez at third. Down the left field line toward the corner. Valdez will make the turn at first, and he'll go cruising into second base with a one-out double. Get that great taste of the ballpark at home with JTM's Philly Kits and Fat Tire beer, cheese, and pretzels. 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JTM Food Group. Let's create great dishes together. Now the Pirates will use a pinch runner.
1: Looks like Billy Cook.
0: Cook for Valdez. Antone from the belt. Kicks, delivers. And the pitch is a cutter too far inside for ball one. 1-0 on Ryan O'Hearn. O'Hearn, a strikeout, a pop out to third, and a fly to left. He's ready at the belt. The 1-0 pitch to O'Hearn. And a swing and a miss, and a breaking ball down and in. Evens the count at 1-1. Antone sets, eyeballs the runner at second, stares him down. Now home with a 1-1, and a cutter misses off the outside corner. 2-1. Two in the eighth, Reds and Pirates. Antone's pitch, and the breaking ball sweeps low. 3-1. Pirates' opportunities have been few and far between. 3-1 pitch, fouled back. Reds' opportunities have been plentiful. Reds just haven't been able to capitalize. Pirates got a leadoff double in the fifth and were able to turn that into a run.
3: O'Hearn was on that bat, that breaking ball. That was in the middle of the plate. I don't think I'd throw that one again.
0: 3-2. Antone's payoff pitch. Swung on, and O'Hearn skies it way up into center field. Dane Myers waves off Marte, makes the catch. The runner stays at second. Cook not going anywhere. And now 2 men are gone here in the eighth.
3: A little different breaking ball that time. It looked like it tied up O'Hearn as he made his pass. Kind of jammed himself.
0: That's one of the things. You look at Antone, he's able to use a variety of breaking balls.
3: They all have spin, and they can be confusing to the hitters.
0: Nick Gonzalez up there now with a runner at second and 2 outs.
3: Well, I'd almost think about walking this
0: guy. Wouldn't you, though? You do have the right-on-right matchup. Switch hitter waiting next. First pitch to Gonzalez is a breaking ball a little high on the inside corner. Of course, you can also be very careful with him and see if he gets himself out. But Gonzalez is 2-for-3 tonight. He's a dangerous hitter. He's on a 14-game hitting streak. He's a good hitter, and he's hot. It's a bad combination, the 1-0.
3: Well, especially with a runner at second.
0: Breaking ball inside, 2-0. Exactly.
3: And now that it's 2-0. That put him on.
0: And there's no reason to give in to him. Antone comes set, and here's the 2-0 pitch. Boy, poured a breaking ball in there for a called strike. 2-1. It was a breaking ball. It didn't look like it had a whole lot going on with it. 2-1. Antone. The look at second, the 2-1 pitch. Breaking ball stays in. 3-1.
3: You know, maybe Anton's doing what you suggested. He's just pitching him tough. He knows he's a good hitter, but he also knows he has the base open.
0: Has the sign, and here comes the 3-1 pitch to Gonzalez. Sure don't want to give in to him now. And a wave and a miss, and a breaking ball off the plate.
3: Use the hitter's aggressiveness to your advantage. Gonzalez has that long hit streak, now 14 games, but he has no walks during that time. That tells me he is trying to swing at anything close.
0: Antone comes set. Here's the payoff pitch to Gonzalez. Swung on, little floater, center field. Dane Myers is in. He's there, and he's got it.
3: Boy, nice job by Antone. Wow.
0: Works around the one-out double. The Pirates strand the go-ahead run in scoring position, and we go to the bottom of the eighth. Still tied at 2 on the Reds Radio Network.
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0: inning with a 3.95 ERA. This will be the 45th appearance for Montgomery. 66 strikeouts and 43 and a third innings. He has struck out at least one batter in 17 consecutive appearances.
1: Justinson Garcia moves to right field. Billy Cook stays in the game in center. And Dane Meyer's first ball swinging. Skies one high in the air to the second baseman. Caught by Brandon Lau for out number one in the eighth of a 2-2 tie. Great American Ballpark in the series opener between the Reds and Pirates. First of a four-game get-together. Reds and Avocados from Peru have teamed up to give you the chance to win a new 2026 Toyota Tacoma SR, or a Reds VIP experience to enter. You'll need to register at reds.com/avoreds and follow Avos from Peru on Instagram. Nolvi Marte up there watches a first pitch strike. Here's the 0-1. And Marte got jammed, fights it off, and fouls it. One of the seats way back behind the Reds dugout. Emilio Pagan is getting ready to pitch the ninth inning.
0: Not too many left-handers do you see that throw the ball 101 miles an hour. Maybe Aroldis Chapman, maybe Josh Hader at one time. I'm not even sure Hader threw the ball that hard.
1: Here's the 0-1. Wave and a miss, 0-2 rather. Now it's 0-3. Down on strikes. Nolvi Marte chasing after that triple-digit heater. Two-men are out. Brings up Matt McClain.
0: Straight over the top fastball. It has got some serious ride to it. Looks like it's coming down in the zone, and it just stays up there with a little hop.
1: Montgomery delivers to McClain, and that's in there for a called strike. Nothing and one. 0-1 on McClain. A base hit and a run scored tonight. He's 1-for-3. The 0-1 pitch for Montgomery. And there's that triple-digit heater right down the middle for a called strike, and it's 0-2 on McClain. The story of the night is the fact that the Reds are 1-for-13 with runners in scoring position. That one hit was the Sal Stewart RBI single scoring De La Cruz from second base with nobody out in the third. Made it a 2-0 Reds lead. Strike three called. Fastball at 101. Froze McClain. Couldn't pull the trigger. And the inning is over. The Reds are out in order in the eighth. The Reds are going to win tonight. It's going to be a dramatic finish. 2-2 as we head to the ninth inning on the Reds Radio Network.
2: 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Nominations will be taken July 1st through the 31st. 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

0: Well, Emilio Pagan is our Reds Wolvers Mustard pitching change. Wolvers Mustard, let's put some mustard on it. Pagan, no save when you have a tie game in the ninth. He is coming on to try to put a zero on the board and give the Reds a chance to walk it off in the bottom of the inning, but he has got a bit of a gauntlet to go through to get there.
1: So he will get started with Indy Rodriguez. First pitch to the Pirate catcher. One for two with a walk tonight. He actually has a couple of stolen bases as well. Swung on and fouled back out of play.
0: When was the last time you saw a catcher with two stolen bases in a game?
1: He's almost doubled his stolen base total tonight.
0: He only had three coming in.
1: Two tonight. Two. 0-1 on Indy Rodriguez. It is a still night here at Great American Ballpark. Not a breath of wind through this place on this evening. Here's the 0-1 to Indy Rodriguez. And the pitch is off the inside corner, evening the count at one ball, one strike. The moon, a deep orange glow, just rising beyond the horizon, right behind the American flag here at Great American Ballpark. One ball, one strike, and Pagan delivers a wave and a miss on a split finger down. A good pitch there from Pagan, 1-2. Jared Triolo is in the on-deck circle. Came on to pinch hit, worked a walk in the seventh. The 1-2. Hey, swing and a miss. Got him with the split finger down and in. And down on strikes, Indy Rodriguez. One out here in the ninth inning, and now here is Triolo. As Tinson Garcia, the nine-hole hitter, would follow. 2-2 in the ninth. Pagan's home with the first pitch to Triolo, and it's a strike call. Reds scored first in this game. They got two in the third, cashing in on Matt McClain's leadoff base hit, one of six times in this game that the Reds have had their leadoff man on. Ellie doubled him home. Sal brought in De La Cruz, but then the Pirates got a run in the fifth, cashing in on the leadoff double, then a solo home run from Lau tied it in the sixth. 0-1, popped up, foul, first base side. Stewart over to have a look, but he's out of room. It's well back into the seats. We've stayed tied ever since. Reds have struggled to hit tonight with runners in scoring position. 1-4-13. No balls, two strikes on Triolo. The Gonzo 2 pitch. Swung on, popped into the air down the right field line, twisting toward the seats. That's back and out of play. No balls and two strikes on Jared Triolo. Here's Pagan's 0-2 pitch. And he misses over but low. One ball, two strikes, bases empty, one out in the ninth. Pagan from the belt. Here he comes. And a swing and a foul back. Pagan has only allowed one hit with five strikeouts in his last four innings coming into tonight's game. He has been on a great roll. Most notably, hadn't walked anybody in that span. Pagan delivers the 1-2 pitch to Jared Triolo. Swung on, popped high into the air. Pass first, down the line and right. Stewart out, over by the tarp, reaches for it, doesn't get it. Sal goes rolling over the tarp. No play there, but
0: that one was trouble all the way because it was just drifting.
1: Right off the glove right off the fingertips of Stewart's glove. And then he went tumbling into the net. One ball and two strikes on Triolo. Pagan's 1-2 pitch. And the cutter spins in the dirt outside. Count evens at two balls and two strikes. Right-hander against right-hander. Pagan from the belt with the 2-2 to Triolo. The kick and pitch. And Triolo golfs one a mile into shallow center field. Way up there. Dane Myers in plenty of time to make that catch. Short center field and now two gone in the ninth inning. This copyrighted broadcast is presented by authority of the Cincinnati Reds and may not be reproduced or retransmitted in any form. The accounts and descriptions of this game may not be disseminated without the express written consent of the Reds. This copyright reminder is provided by Dinsmore, the official legal counsel of the Reds. Pagan going to work now against the nine-hole hitter. First pitch, check swing, little looper, just over the head of Matt McClain. It falls in shallow center field, a base hit for Garcia. Justinson Garcia has a two-out single. Now back to the top of the order as we pause for station identification on the Reds Radio Network.
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1: Stinson Garcia didn't hit it hard, but just a little floater right over the head of McClain. He's on with two outs to keep the inning going for Jake Mangum, and a huge cut and a miss on a first pitch fastball, 0-1 on Mangum. He took a mighty cut. Mangum has hit safely in seven straight with his third inning single. He's 1-for-3, was hit by a pitch his last time up. Pagan's 0-1 to Mangum. A wave and a miss and a fastball over the outside corner. And Mangum down to the count. No balls and two strikes.

0: Pagan fires the 0-2. Swing and a miss. He struck him out. Blew him away with a high fastball. Down on strikes, Jake Mangum. And Pagan holds the Pirates in the ninth. Still tied at 2. Do the Reds have a walk-off in them? We'll find out when we come back on the Reds Radio Network.
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0: Well, the Reds have the top of the order here in the ninth inning of a 2-2 tie. The Pirates have gone back to their bullpen.
6: And they bring on their closer, Gregory Soto. Hard-throwing left-hander.
0: He hadn't exactly been flawless this year.
6: No.
0: ERA well over 3.5, 3.63. Soto against Ellie De La Cruz. Ellie Stewart Lede. First pitch on the way to De La Cruz from Soto. And the left-hander fires a fastball low and inside. Ellie up there right-handed. That has been his dominant side this year.
6: And Soto throws hard, but he can get awfully wild.
0: That first pitch is any indication. The 1-0. Low it in. Slider 2-0. Ellie just needs to get on base here. Went out of the zone. Chased one. With runners at first and second. Two outs and grounded out at the shortstop to end the Reds' threat in the sixth. Here's his 2-0 pitch. Soto to Ellie. Swing and a bullet right between short and third into left. That's a hit. Sliding to cut it off Mangum. But Ellie's on his way into second and he'll make it easily. Sliding in feet first with a leadoff double in the ninth.
6: Another hustle double for De La Cruz. He can smell it out of the batter's box, and he was flat getting it around first base.
0: His third double tonight gives him 18 on the year, and that one was a screaming skipper through the left side of the infield. And now it's up to Sal Stewart. This combo has already produced one run tonight. And Sal's going to be walked intentionally for the left-on-left matchup with J.J. Blade. You had to know that was coming. Sal's run doesn't mean anything. So now it's Blade.
6: So my question is, with nobody out, do you bunt here?
0: With the left-on-left matchup, you kind of think about it, even though it's uncharacteristic to bunt with your three-hole hitter. But look, with the way the Reds have struggled to score runs,
6: he's trying to get a runner to third, especially with Soto being as wild as he can be. He might throw a wild pitch to give you the winning run.
0: Soto sets. Lede, hands held high. No sign of a bunt. The first pitch is a strike. 0-1 on the first pitch slider to J.J. Lede. Lede has struck out twice. He walked back in the fifth. Soto's 0-1 to Lede. Swing, and there's a foul ball off his foot right back toward the pitcher. 0-2.
6: Well, I guess the bunt's out the window.
0: I don't think they're going to bunt here. Tyler Stevenson waiting in the on-deck circle. Lede, long walk out of the box, back in again. Well, a pretty good lead off second. The shortstop, Triolo, working in behind him. Soto from the belt. He's home with the 0-2 pitch, and J.J. Lede watches a slider dive off the outside corner. One ball and two strikes. Soto nods the sign. Here he comes. And Lede swings, pops it up, foul, back behind home. It'll reach the seats. Ball and two strikes on J.J. Lede.
6: Problem that you have here if you're Lede, you can't take anything too close because you have no challenges left.
0: You get one back if it goes the 10th, but you don't get one back in the 9th. And the 1-2 pitch to Lede, and he takes a fastball 99 low, 2-2. Two balls, two strikes, two on, nobody out. Ellie leading off this ninth inning with a double. Gregory Soto to the plate, 2-2, and a check swing by J.J. Lede, but he couldn't hold up on the slider in the dirt outside, and he's down on strikes. There's one out here in the ninth inning, and now it's up to Tyler Stevenson, who's been on three times since striking out his first time up. He walked in the third, again in the fifth, and then singled in the seventh. It was an infield hit to the shortstop in that seventh inning. Soto delivers, and a breaking ball in the dirt inside to Stevenson. One ball and no strikes.
6: Boy, the Pirates have their outfielders playing so close. Any deep fly, ball game's over.
0: Shallow in the other way against Stevenson, especially in center and right. Straight away, but shallow and left for Mangum. The 1-0. Swung on, fouled back this way. Go just over our heads, and the count is one ball and one strike on Stevenson. First and second, one out. Soto delivers, and it's off the inside corner, a slider. Two balls and one strike on Tyler Stevenson. Soto, the pause, check of the runners, his 2-1, and he misses low with a fastball. Now Stevenson way ahead of the count, three balls, one strike. He can be as selective as he wants to be right now. You know he doesn't want to load him. And the 3-1 pitch. Check swing, did he go? They ask at first. He did not. He lays off the slider, down and in. And the Reds have loaded the bases with one out, and it's Nathaniel Lowe coming to the plate. The catcher, Indy Rodriguez, going to the mound. Make sure you stay tuned. The Reds postgame show will follow. Yid will name the Toyota Tundra star of the game. He'll have all the scores around Major League Baseball for you once we're done. Speaking of scores around Major League Baseball, those are presented by Sun Cruiser Vodka Iced Tea. Let the good times cruise. Royals lost a heartbreaker in Minnesota, 4-3, a walk-off grand slam in that game. Braves over the Nationals, 5-4. Cubs beat the Cardinals in 10, 4-2. Light schedule around the league. It'll have all of them for you once we're done. So they're loaded. Bags packed. No place to put Nathaniel Lowe. One out. 2-2 tie. Bottom of the ninth inning. Soto sets. Big breath. First pitch to the left-handed hitting Nathaniel Lowe. And a fastball at 100 over, but low, 1-0. Infield in all the way around for the Pirates.
6: I tell you, Soto could walk the run in.
0: Very easily. Outfield remains shallow and straight away against Lowe. The 1-0. Fastball outside corner, strike called. It's 1-1. Lowe 1-for-3, walked his last time up, doubled in the second. Here's the left-hander's 1-1 pitch. Check swing on a breaking ball in the dirt outside. They ask at third, did he go? Shane Leivensparger says no. 2-1. Anxious moments right now in that third base Pirate dugout. Pirates trying to stay alive in the wild card race, but they've lost three straight series. Lost 4 of 6 on their just completed homestand. The 2-1 pitch to Lowe. Swinging a bouncing ball toward the middle. Shortstop to his left field. Triolo to second, one. Back to first. Not in time, and Ellie scores. The Reds walk it off. Lowe beat it out at first, and the Reds are able to get Ellie home from third, and they beat the Pirates 3-2.
6: Hey, the big boy had to get on his horse to get down that first baseline.
0: They're going to challenge that call at first base. The Reds have already gone out to mob Nathaniel Lowe at first for beating out that play. So the call is currently being reviewed. And they've confirmed it quickly, so that's it. Reds win it. They beat the Pirates 3-2 here tonight at Great American Ballpark. A wild finish. A slow chopper up the middle off the bat of Lowe. Lau flipped it back to Triolo to try to start a double play rather than come home and try to get the force out on De La Cruz. He didn't think he could get Ellie breaking on contact. He thought his best shot was the double play ball on the high bouncer. It was Triolo that cut it off and flipped it back to the second baseman, Lau. And Lowe clearly beat the throw at first base. Well, you can't help but wonder, would he have had a better shot at coming home? But I don't think he would have.
6: Not with Ellie running.
0: No chance. That was his only shot. So the Reds walk it off. Final score 3-2, and we're back to wrap it up right after this on the Reds Radio.

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0: 3-2 Reds over the Pirates tonight here at Great American Ballpark. Let's take a look at the totals from this one tonight for the Reds. 3 runs on 9 hits, no errors. The Reds left 12 for the Pirates. 2 runs, 7 hits, no errors, 8 left. Winning pitchers, Emilio Pagan, 3-1. Gregory Soto, the loss, he falls to 5-3. 3 hours on the dot to play this one tonight here at Great American Ballpark in front of 25,532. So the Reds beat the Pirates tonight in the first game of this series. Now they'll try to make it back-to-back wins and at least set up a split in the series against the Pirates when they send Hunter Green to the mound tomorrow. More on that after this on the Reds Radio Network.
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0: Reds 3-2 winners of the Pirates tonight here at Great American Ballpark. Mentioned that the series continues tomorrow. It's the second game of this four-game get-together. The Reds will try to lock up at the very minimum a split in the series when they send Hunter Green to the mound tomorrow. It's a pretty good pitching matchup, really, the next few ball games. All three of the matchups over the weekend figure to be pretty good pitching matchups. Hunter Green against Paul Skeens, though, tomorrow night. Hunter's 2-2 so far. 7.06 ERA, got roughed up a little bit in his last inning of work, his last time out. But, boy, his first few innings were outstanding before he ran into trouble. Paul Skeens, 9-9 on the year, a 3.65 ERA. First pitch tomorrow, 6:10 here at Great American Ballpark. It all gets started with the Reds pregame show at 5:40 across the network tomorrow. That's all we have for you for tonight. Thanks for listening. Stick around. Yid's got the Reds postgame show coming up next. For the Cowboy, Jeff Brantley, our producer-engineer, Dave Yiddy Armbruster, our studio producer back in our network headquarters, Sam Niger. This is Tommy Thrall saying good night from Great American Ballpark, and we will talk to you again tomorrow night, right here on the Reds Radio Network. Good night.
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1: Yeah, we're back at Great American Ballpark, where Nathaniel Lowe's fielder's choice in the bottom of the ninth scored Ellie De La Cruz from third base, and the Reds beat the Pirates tonight. 3-2, the final score in game one of what will be a four-game series. Sam, you're listening to the Cincinnati Children's Postgame Show. I'm Dave Armbruster. Cincinnati scored their first two runs in the bottom of the third. Matt McLain led off with a single. He just came off the injured list earlier today. Then back-to-back hits by Ellie De La Cruz and Sal Stewart made it a 2-0 ball game. The Reds certainly had plenty of chances in this game. They were just 1-for-15 with runners in scoring position. But what a night for Ellie De La Cruz. He had three doubles in this game and scored two of the runs. The Reds' pitching was good tonight. Rhett Lauder made the start for Cincinnati. He gave them six solid innings of five-hit, two-run baseball, then Brock Burke, T.J. Antone, and Emilio Pagan each pitched a scoreless inning. Coming up, we'll check scores around Major League Baseball, highlights, of course, from this game. But up first, we check back in with Tommy and the Cowboy. 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
0: Back at Great American Ballpark, where the Reds knock off the Pirates tonight in game one of this four-game series, 3-2 the final score. And you are listening to the Cincinnati Children's Postgame Show. I'm Dave Armbruster. Let's take a look at some other scores around baseball now, brought to you by Starfire Automotive and Heavy Duty Lubricants and the Starfire Bullpen. Kind of a light day as far as games go, but we'll start in American League Cities, where the Rays knocked off the Rangers today, 3-2 the final score. Cedric Mullins put Tampa Bay in front in the eighth inning.

And that's the call on Rays TV. And boy, are they having a good season. They are 64-44. They have a 3.5 game lead over the Yankees in the AL East. The Twins beat the Royals 4-3. Minnesota trailed 3-0 until Cody Clemens stepped to the plate with the bases loaded in the bottom of the ninth.

0: And that's the call on Twins TV. The White Sox knocked off the Yankees tonight 2-1. This game was scoreless through nine innings. Each team scored in the 10th. Then Tristan Peters drew a bases-loaded walk in the bottom of the 11th inning to win it for Chicago. Top of the fourth inning, the A's have a 1-0 lead over the Red Sox. When we return, scores from National League cities. 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

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I'm Dave Armbruster. Reds 3-2 winners tonight over the Pittsburgh Pirates. Let's take a look at scores now from National League cities. The Cubbies beat the Cardinals tonight, 4-2 the final score. Alex Bregman broke a 2-2 tie in the 10th inning.

0: That is Pat Hughes on Cubs Radio. Bottom of the eighth inning now. The Marlins and Mets tied at 2. The Braves knocked off the Nationals tonight, 5-4, the final score. They are now 64-45 on the season. Bottom of the third inning, Giants 3, Padres 1. And Mookie Betts, a two-run double in the bottom of the first inning, and the Dodgers have a 2-0 lead over the Seattle Mariners. Looking at the standings now, in the National League Central at the moment, the Brewers still lead. They have a 67-41 record, 5.5 game lead over the Cubs, and 13 over the Pirates, 13.5 over the Cardinals, and the Reds are 16 behind. When we return, highlights from tonight's Reds win over the Pirates. They win it 3-2. 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
1: 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I'm

Cincinnati Children's postgame show. I'm Dave Armbruster. Reds over the Pirates tonight, 3-2. And now to the highlights. Johan Ramirez was the opener tonight for Pittsburgh. He put a runner on base in each of the first two innings, but kept Cincinnati off the scoreboard. That changed when Hunter Barco took over in the bottom of the third for Pittsburgh. Matt McClain, who just came off the injured list earlier today, singled to right field. Next to the plate was Ellie De La Cruz.

Cincinnati left a runner on second in the fourth inning, then they really missed a chance in the bottom of the fifth. Ellie De La Cruz led off with a double, his second double of the game. He stole third base. Stewart then struck out. J.J. Blade walked but was caught stealing. Tyler Stevenson then walked but Nathaniel Lowe grounded out to end the inning. Meanwhile, Rhett Lauder started for Cincinnati. He allowed a base hit in the second, again in the third, but both happened after two were out and neither runner scored. Lauder then pitched a perfect fourth inning, but the Pirates crossed the plate in the fifth. Nick Gonzalez doubled leading off the inning. He moved to third on an Edney Rodriguez single and then scored on the sac fly, and it was 2-1. The Pirates then tied the game up when Brandon Lau led off the top of the sixth.

0: Lauda retired the next three batters, and his night was over, and he was really good tonight, aside from that mistake home run. Six innings pitch, five hits, two runs earned, no walks, five strikeouts, that home run, 90 pitches, 61 of those four strikes. The Reds had another chance to score in the bottom of the sixth inning. A. Eugenio Suarez walked to begin things. Dane Meyers then singled, moving Suarez to second. But Noelvi Marte and Matt McClain both struck out, and then Ellie De La Cruz grounded out to end the inning. Brock Burke took over in the, on the mound in the seventh for Cincinnati, and he dodged a bullet. With one out, he walked Edney Rodriguez and Jared Triolo back-to-back. Then after two were gone, he hit Jake Mangum with a pitch to load the bases. But Burke ended the inning against Brandon Lau.
1: Here's the 1-2 pitch. And he did bury it. And a check swing, and they call strike three. And Burke somehow got out of it. Bases loaded. He strikes out Brandon Lau to end the Pirates' seventh. We're tied at two.
0: Noah Murdock, who came on to pitch the sixth inning, was still on the mound for the Pirates in the bottom of the seventh. Sal Stewart led off with a walk. J.J. Bleday struck out. Tyler Stevenson was next up. He reached on an infield single. Nathaniel Lowe then walked that load at the bases. But A. Eugenio Suarez grounded into an inning-ending double play. And after seven innings, the Reds were just 1-for-13 with runners in scoring position. T.J. Antone came on to pitch the eighth for Cincinnati. He gave up a one-out double, but got two fly balls to end that inning. Mason Montgomery shut the Reds down in order in the bottom of the eighth. Emilio Pagan pitched the top of the ninth for Cincinnati. He was really good. He set the Pirates down in order with two strikeouts. And then Gregory Soto came on to pitch the bottom of the ninth for Pittsburgh. Ellie De La Cruz greeted him with a double to left field, his third double of this game. Sal Stewart then was intentionally walked. J.J. Bleday struck out, but Tyler Stevenson then walked to load the bases with one out. Next up, Nathaniel Lowe, and he provides us with the change the outcome play of the game.
2: The 2-1 pitch to Lowe. Swinging a bouncing ball toward the middle. Shortstop to his left field. Triolo to second, one. Back to first. Not in time, and Ellie scores. The Reds walk it off. Lowe beat it out at first. And the Reds are able to get Ellie home from third, and they beat the Pirates 3-2.
0: 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Reds win it 3-2. 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
0: Reds walk it off in the bottom of the ninth. They beat the Pirates tonight 3-2, the final score. You're listening to the Cincinnati Children's post-game show. Let's take a look at the totals now. For Cincinnati, 3 runs on 9 hits, no errors, 12 left on base. For Pittsburgh, 2 runs, 7 hits, no errors. They stranded 8. Pagan the winner, 3-1. Soto the loser, 5-3. No save in this game. 1 home run. Lau number 23 for Pittsburgh. And even 3 hours the game time tonight. 25,532 on hand here at Great American Ballpark. With the victory, the Reds are now 51-57, the Pirates 55-55 with the defeat. And that takes us to tonight's Toyota Tundra star of the game. And that's going to go tonight to Rhett Lauder. He had a really good start for Cincinnati. Six impressive innings. He only had the one mistake, the Lau home run. Gave up two runs on five hits over those six innings. And for being named the Toyota Tundra star of the game, he'll receive a gift card from Richter & Phillips Jewelers, the official jeweler of the Cincinnati Reds, and your Cincinnati and Northern Kentucky Toyota dealers, and the powerful, fuel-efficient Built in the USA 2026 Tundra official truck of the Reds. And speaking of Rhett Lauder, let's head down to the clubhouse and hear from the Reds starter.
6: Yeah, I mean, I feel like I was just executing it pretty well and just getting it to the right spots. Usually if I'm getting it down and in underneath the zone to the lefties, it's pretty good, and typically to the righties, it plays pretty well. So I was just executing it pretty good.
7: Was it you leaned on heavily? Uh-huh. Is that part of the game plan, or is that something that, hey, it's working, we're gonna
6: No, I think Steve-O was reading it well, and we were just getting an advantage counts a lot, which is what you want to do, and it just opened up to a lot of these guys. I mean, there's overall probably a couple more guys than usual that you would kind of spin into, but I think we were kind of just getting into advantage counts and using it then.
8: How much did it set that tone? That first inning, I think it was 11 pitches, 10 strikes, and it was just, how much does that help when you start a game like that?
6: Yeah, it helps a ton, kind of just keeping your foot on the gas, getting ahead, like I said, getting in advantage counts, not wasting many pitches. I know we were getting good counts early, didn't have the strikeouts, but still they were made them uncomfortable enough to not hit the ball hard.
9: Just in general, what do you feel like
6: has
9: helped your command
6: with these last couple starts? I think it's just making, like I said, make the hitters a little bit more uncomfortable early. Command is like, you kind of put yourself, it's a funny thing because you put yourself in a box. If the hitter's pretty comfortable in the box, like, it's harder to be, you feel like you have to be even finer and you can't just be free. So you make them uncomfortable early, and then you can kind of just be free and not worry if you do miss. Because, I mean, there's plenty of pitches I missed tonight, but I was just in a groove, and I was convicted on everything, so it kind of worked out.
8: How do you make them uncomfortable?
6: You know, it's a bunch of different ways. It's, you know, throwing in, even if it's a ball, honestly, just backing them up. Throwing pitches that they don't really expect, cross counts. There's a bunch of different ways, but I think just like trying to back them up off the plate, especially with me and opposite hand hitters, just backing them up a little bit and opens up the rest of the plate.
0: That is Red starter Rhett Lauder. A good start for him tonight. He lowers that ERA to 5.42, which isn't bad considering the way the season got underway. Tomorrow it is game two of this four-game series against the Pirates. Hunter Green makes a start for Cincinnati. He is 2-2 with a 7.06 ERA. Right-hander Paul Skeen starts for the Pirates. He's 9-9, his ERA 3.65. We're on the air with the pregame show earlier than normal tomorrow. 5:40 is pregame show. First pitch is scheduled for 6:10. And once again, the final score tonight, the Reds knock off the Pirates 3-2. And good night from Great American Ballpark.
10: 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The next show in our Washington Community Concert Series is Saturday, August 8th, featuring That 70s Rock Show.

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2: 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Lundgaard looks to the outside. 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
5: News this hour from Town Hall. I'm Jason Walker. The man nominated to be our next attorney general may be in limbo for a few months.
6: President Donald Trump says he may withdraw and delay acting attorney general Todd Blanche's nomination to avoid conceding to demands by Republican senators John Cornyn and Tom Tillis until after they leave their posts next year. Cornyn and Tillis say they won't back Blanche's nomination without additional assurances in writing about a legal settlement, which included a deal to drop tax claims against the president and a now-scrapped plan to create an almost $1.8 billion anti-weaponization fund. Just one Republican holdout on the Senate Judiciary Committee could sink Blanche's chances for confirmation. I'm Lisa Dwyer.
5: Well, former Deputy National Security Advisor to President Trump, K.T. McFarland, telling the Salem Radio Network today, it still remains a mystery as to who gave the green light for Dr. Fauci to resume gain-of-function research after the Obama team terminated the practice.
7: Can you imagine President Trump, you know, who's a germaphobe anyway, and had real doubts about China and about any research money, American money, going anywhere overseas? He would have gone ballistic if he knew about it. So it was apparently turned back on somehow by somebody during the early days of the Trump administration. And I always wondered about who did it, you know, where's that email hiding that somebody said, okay, it's all right to resume gain-of-function research, we're just not going to resume it in the United States. We're going to resume it in China.
5: Cyber attacks targeting 30 water systems in Minnesota this week. Source of the attacks being investigated, but they come amid warnings that Iranian hackers have been focusing on Minnesota. Officials, though, say they believe the water is safe. More on these stories, townhall.com.
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12: Here is your weather forecast from the ABK Flooring Weather Center for this evening. Partly cloudy skies. Look for low overnight of 63. Mostly sunny for your Friday, an afternoon high of 85. Tomorrow night, a chance of showers, possibly a thunderstorm later on with an overnight low of 69. Showers, possibly a thunderstorm for Saturday. Afternoon high near 80. Chance of rain near 80%.
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0: George Burge and Luke Ryan, Ride, Ride, Ride. I'm Bosch, keeping you company tonight. Coming up, some great songs by Lainey Wilson with John Mayer, Post Malone and Blake Shelton. Up next, Jason Aldean and My Kind of Party, right here.
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0: Here is your weather forecast from the ABK Flooring Weather Center for this evening. Partly cloudy skies. Look for a low overnight of 63. Mostly sunny for your Friday, an afternoon high of 85. Tomorrow night, a chance of showers, possibly a thunderstorm later on with an overnight low of 69. Showers, possibly a thunderstorm for Saturday. Afternoon high near 80. Chance of rain near 80%.
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wind in the hair, windows down, country music on the radio, and singing in the car. That's an Indiana summer. That is The General.

0: Lainey Wilson and John Mayer, Phone Keys Wallet. I'm Bosch. Lee Bryce is coming up next. I got some great news for you. Are you ready? Researchers found that older adults who took a multivitamin showed slower signs of aging compared to those who took a placebo. Again, researchers found that older adults who took a multivitamin showed slower signs of aging compared to those who took a placebo. You know, that is great news. But I don't think that includes vitamin V. That's vodka.
1: We are country. We are the general.

0: That's Shaboozy and Cowgirl. I'm Bosch on your Thursday. Coming up, some great songs by Luke Combs, Low Cash. And up next, though, Ella Langley and Morgan Wallen with I Can't Love You Anymore.
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2: News this hour from Town Hall. I'm Jason Walker. Officials say it may sound alarming, but they don't believe it really is. The situation looks like this. Cyber attacks targeting 30 water systems in Minnesota. The source of the attacks believed to be from Iranian hackers, but officials believe the water is safe. KT McFarland, former Deputy National Security Advisor to President Trump, tells the Salem Radio Network her long view of the war with Iran.
3: I think we're okay. You know, if time goes on, I'm looking at the best possible outcome is like a slow rolling coup where the IRGC loses power, loses authority, loses credibility because they're losing this war economically as well as militarily. And then maybe wiser heads in Iran prevail, the people that we're negotiating with. These are not good guys. None of them are good guys.
2: McFarland adds the traffic through the Strait of Hormuz is limited.
3: For sure, it's not getting as much, but there are three trade routes through the strait. The top one, the northern one, is the Iranian one. There's a middle one, which is not as good. And then there's the Omani coast one, which is where we are escorting ships through. They're turning off their transponders, so there's no real record of them going through.
2: Republicans on the Senate Finance Committee have defeated an effort by Democrats to block a plan by the Trump administration to shield the president from IRS audits. We have more in the story now from correspondent Laura Winters in Washington.
4: Lawmakers voting along party lines 14-13 to kill the amendment. Democrats say the immunity deal is an illegal abuse of power. Meanwhile, back in May, the administration announced this plan to spare President Trump and his family from IRS audits in exchange for him dropping a potential lawsuit against the IRS over the fact a contractor leaked the president's tax information to the New York Times.
2: More on these stories at townhall.com.
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6: Here is your weather forecast from the ABK Flooring Weather Center. Scattered showers and thunderstorms early. Look for that to continue throughout the day with a chance of precipitation near 80%. An afternoon high.

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1: Pickle jar up all night. What are you doing? It's Scott Gaines. Thanks for hanging. Carter Faith and Wyatt Flores on the way. Morgan Wallen here in just a second. We're going to play a new song every hour tonight. Why? Because we can. And the first one, Joe Nichols, C'est la vie. I got

pickle jar up all night. Thank you so much for hanging around with this brand new Carter Faith and Wyatt Flores called Nothing Better to Do. And I told you we were going to play new music every hour, a new song. This hour is C'est La Vie. It's Joe Nichols on Pickle Jar Up All Night.

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6: 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I'm

0: Here is your weather forecast from the ABK Flooring Weather Center. Scattered showers and thunderstorms early. Look for that to continue throughout the day with a chance of precipitation near 80%. An afternoon high near 80 degrees. Tonight, showers, possibly a thunderstorm before 11 o'clock. Look for an overnight low of 67. And for Sunday, chance of showers and thunderstorms, partly sunny with a high near 80.
1: 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We are the General.

0: Cole Swindell, that is Girl Dad. You know, he's recorded a lot of songs throughout his career. Love songs, party songs, and Girl Dad hits fans right where he knows they need it most.
1: I do love the fun stuff. I love the fun songs. I love live shows. But, you know, there's people out there that need to hear this song more than they need to hear some party anthem, you know, and that's, I don't have a problem with either. I love both, but I do think there's a time and place for all songs. And, you know, you sing those songs that are fun on the outside and people really don't get a chance to know what you've been through or know you. And, but I also got to this place over the years. I didn't just, you know, it's been learning and growing as an artist, as a person. And it's hard for me to sing about stuff like this if I'm not living it. And now that I am, it's just, you know, something that I just don't take it lightly that lyrics are powerful. I know that because they've been powerful long before I ever wrote a song for me. And it's weird to be on the other side, but knowing that, man, people, you know, this is important stuff. And I just appreciate y'all playing it and just sharing the song.
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0: Pickle Jar up all night. So Ron Gronkowski, you know, Gronk, he went to Taylor and Travis's wedding and he thought, oh, this is just going to be another fancy wedding. Little did he know there was so much cool stuff going on. They were playing games for raffles. They had gift bags. They were making people work for it. They had carnival games. You had a shot at winning a Chanel purse. He was going through all the things. He wanted to win the car. They had a vintage Chevelle that they were giving away. There was nothing you had to put money down on. You just had to try your luck. So somebody walked away with a $7,000 Chanel purse. And they said, it's just one of those days you're going to remember because it wasn't about the money. It was just about everybody having fun. He said that was probably one of the most family-oriented weddings that he'd ever been to. And he said everybody was just having fun in the back. Everybody was playing cornhole and having fun. He said it's just one of the oddest things he's ever been a part of. But he said, I'd go back and do that again.
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1: News this hour from Town Hall. I'm Jason Walker. Republicans stand by President Trump on his strategy in Iran. Here's correspondent Bernie Bennett.
2: Republicans again blocked another war powers resolution to force an immediate withdrawal of America's military might from Iran on Thursday. Senate Democrats have tried and failed to convince enough of their Republican colleagues to consistently buck the war over a dozen times as it stretches into its fifth month. The latest effort from Senator Kristen Gillibrand of New York failed along similar lines as last week's effort, where only a small cohort of Senate Republicans crossed the aisle to end the war. Louisiana Senator Bill Cassidy did join Democrats, but has since reversed course. Bernie Bennett, Washington.
1: Also on Capitol Hill, Republicans on the Senate Finance Committee defeating an effort by Democrats to block a plan by the Trump team to shield the president from IRS audits. Lawmakers voting 14-13 to kill the amendment. Democrats claim the immunity deals an illegal abuse of power. Trump administration ending a Medicare subsidy.
3: Millions of older adults on Medicare prescription drug coverage could face higher monthly costs in 2027. The Trump administration says it has decided to end a temporary subsidy program that helped offset premiums for the past 2 years. The program was initially implemented by the Biden administration to lower Medicare Part D prescription drug costs in response to the 2022 Inflation Reduction Act. While federal officials say the financial impact will be minimal, Democrats have criticized the move as an attack on health care affordability. I'm Lisa Dwyer.
1: Authorities in Japan say the death toll from the earthquake earlier in the week has now reached 34. Scores of people injured. Officials don't know how many are missing, but for that reason, they say the death count should climb dramatically. More on these stories, townhall.com.
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9: Here is your weather forecast from the ABK Flooring Weather Center. Scattered showers and thunderstorms early. Look for that to continue throughout the day with a chance of precipitation near 80%. An afternoon high near 80 degrees. Tonight, showers, possibly a thunderstorm before 11 o'clock. Look for an overnight low of 67. And for Sunday, chance of showers and thunderstorms, partly sunny with a high near 80.
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Luke Combs, that is Be By You. It's Pickle Jar up all night. We are doing a brand new song every hour. And what do we have this hour? Brand new Tucker Whitmore. Who told you that? That is in

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1: Here is your weather forecast from the ABK Flooring Weather Center. Scattered showers and thunderstorms early. Look for that to continue throughout the day with a chance of precipitation near 80%. An afternoon high near 80 degrees. Tonight, showers, possibly a thunderstorm before 11 o'clock. Look for an overnight low of 67. And for Sunday, chance of showers and thunderstorms, partly sunny with a high near 80.
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pickle jar up all night. Parker McCollum was playing Red Rocks, and then once he got off stage, he had to jump on a plane and head home because his wife, Hallie Ray, was getting ready to give birth to their second son. Although we don't have details, he's probably a dad of two by...

0: pickle jar up all night. 16% of adults said they feel like they're getting left behind by technology and do not even care. My dad, bless his heart, last couple of years of his life, he never wrote an email, ever. He never wrote a text because he did not want to learn how. He had a phone that you could only call on. We finally convinced him that if, you know, listen, hey, Dad, if we get you one that you can, you know, text, then we could send you things. So we'd send him text. He'd never know he got them. So that was kind of worthless. But yeah, there are some folks that do not care. They don't want to know how to run things. They do not care. What they want to do is do what makes them happy, and you just have to kind of let them do it.
1: The General knows country.
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0: So there was a 15-person brawl that broke out in a restaurant over a kid's birthday party. Now listen to the reason why they're fighting. Their fighting was between adults who started over a disagreement on who gave the best birthday gift to the child. Now, the child, can you imagine, you're that loved that adults are fighting on who took care of you the best, but a birthday party was not the place to sort that out. I mean, granted, the kid sounds like it's well taken care of, lots of great presents, but not a reason for 15 people to get in a skirmish and have to have the cops called. Now that will be a birthday present that the kid will remember.
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0: Bring out your classic ride and enjoy the day with us. Prizes will be awarded in each category. Registration will be from 8 until noon and awards at 2. Don't miss it this Saturday and tune in for live updates throughout the day on the Razor 94.5 WRZR, a proud sponsor of the Strassenfest this weekend.
3: News this hour from Town Hall. I'm Jason Walker. Senate confirming President Trump's nominee to head up the CDC. More from Bernie Bennett.
4: The Senate Health, Education, Labor, and Pensions Committee voted 13-10 to advance the nomination of Erica Schwartz, President Donald Trump's pick to lead the Centers for Disease Control and Prevention. Schwartz secured a key vote from the committee's chair, Bill Cassidy of Louisiana, who said Thursday morning that he was confident she would defend science. Schwartz also got a rare Democratic vote for Health Department nominee from Virginia's Tim Kaine, who said earlier this week that he felt the CDC needed a Senate-confirmed leader given outbreaks of measles and other diseases in the U.S. and around the world. Bernie Bennett, Washington.
3: President Trump is encouraging veterans today to become commercial truck drivers.
5: Last year alone, illegal aliens with commercial driver's licenses caused at least 30 deaths and many, many very seriously injured. As president, I made it our official policy to enforce English language requirements for truck drivers and support American truckers on American roadways.
3: And the president says there are dire consequences allowing illegals to drive commercial vehicles on American roads.
5: Just a few weeks ago, a Pennsylvania state trooper was killed by an illegal alien from Haiti. He was let in by Joe Biden and the open border policy of the Biden administration. By the way, today we have the safest border in the history of our country.
3: Authorities in Japan say the death toll from that earthquake earlier this week has now reached 34. However, scores of injuries have been reported. Officials believe an unknown number of people are missing in the rubble. For that reason, the Kumamoto government now says it fears the death count could actually climb dramatically in the coming weeks. More on these stories, townhall.com.
6: In the War of 1812, our nation fought and won America's religious freedom. Today, that constitutional right is being assaulted once more from within.
7: Religious liberty and rights in general were under attack. We all of a sudden became the enemy.
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11: Here is your weather forecast from the ABK Flooring Weather Center. Scattered showers and thunderstorms early. Look for that to continue throughout the day with a chance of precipitation near 80%. An afternoon high near 80 degrees. Tonight, showers, possibly a thunderstorm before 11 o'clock. Look for an overnight low of 67. And for Sunday, chance of showers and thunderstorms, partly sunny.

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6: Area show by the forecast from the ABK Flooring Weather Center. Scattered showers and thunderstorms early. Look for that to continue throughout the day with a chance of precipitation near 80%. An afternoon high near 80 degrees. Tonight, shower, possibly a thunderstorm before 11 o'clock. Look for an overnight low of 67. And for Sunday, chance of showers and thunderstorms. Partly sunny with a high near 80.
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I mean, it's pretty much Nashville's heartbeat. 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
2: Good morning, everyone. Here's your latest forecast from the ABK Flooring and Weather Center. Another nice day shaping up today. Looking good. Mostly sunny, about average on the temperature, high into the mid-80s. Then for tonight, partly cloudy, drops down to 62. Then for tomorrow, Friday, mostly cloudy. Most of the day should be okay with a high of 82, but some showers possible toward the evening and overnight. Rain showers look to be likely on Saturday. Temperatures a little cooler with highs in the upper 70s. And that's your latest forecast. I'm WTWO meteorologist Jesse Wall.
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0: He is Hudson Westbrook. That is Painted You Pretty. Good morning. I'm Scott Gaines. Thank you so much for letting me hang around with you this week. I love when we get to spend some time together. I got to tell you, thank you. If you are police, fire, first responders, thank you for the job you do. If you are in the medical field, doctors, nurses, hospital workers, thank you for the work you do. Teachers, it's getting close. You're going to have to head back to school here pretty soon. Thank you for keeping our babies safe. If you have ever worn a uniform, man or woman, and protected this country, thank you for your service. I want you to have the very best weekend possible. Let's take care of each other out there. Smile at somebody, make somebody's day, and I will meet you back here Monday morning.
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6: 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It's been a solid week of business for the cash hog market. Processors remain more aggressive in their procurement efforts and have been bidding up to move needed numbers. The market's largely focused on demand, both on the global market and domestically. It was a strong week for export sales, which were up 23% on the week and up 34% from the prior four-week average. Mexico continues to be a solid customer. Pork values closed lower yesterday, down $2.13 at $101.78. Hams, bellies, and butts were all sharply lower, and boxed beef was lower with light demand for decent offerings. I'm Megan.
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7: Good morning, everyone. Here's your latest forecast from the ABK Flooring and Weather Center. Another nice day shaping up today. Looking good. Mostly sunny, about average on the temperature, high into the mid-80s. Then for tonight, partly cloudy, drops down to 62. Then for tomorrow, Friday, mostly cloudy. Most of the day should be okay with a high of 82, but some showers possible toward the evening and overnight. Rain showers look to be likely on Saturday. Temperatures a little cooler with highs in the upper 70s. And that's your latest forecast. I'm WTWO meteorologist Jesse Wong.
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2: News this hour from Town Hall. I'm Jason Walker. For the time being, the man who's been nominated to be the next attorney general will apparently be sidelined. Here's Lisa Dwyer.
3: President Donald Trump says he may withdraw and delay Acting Attorney General Todd Blanche's nomination to avoid conceding to demands by Republican Senators John Cornyn and Tom Tillis until after they leave their posts next year. Cornyn and Tillis say they won't back Blanche's nomination without additional assurances in writing about a legal settlement, which included a deal to drop tax claims against the president and a now scrapped plan to create an almost $1.8 billion anti-weaponization fund. Just one Republican holdout on the Senate Judiciary Committee could sink Blanche's chances for confirmation. I'm Lisa Dwyer.
2: A former deputy national security advisor to President Trump says it's still a mystery as to who gave the green light to Dr. Fauci to resume gain-of-function research. That after the Obama administration terminated the practice.
4: Can you imagine President Trump, you know, who's a germaphobe anyway, and had real doubts about China and about any research money, American money, gone anywhere overseas? He would have gone ballistic if he knew about it. So it was apparently turned back on somehow by somebody during the early days of the Trump administration. And I always wondered about who did it, you know, where's that email hiding that somebody said, okay, it's all right to resume gain-of-function research, we're just not going to resume it in the United States. We're going to resume it in China.
2: That's KT McFarland, who is appearing on the Salem Radio Network. Spain is sending the military to restore order at its border with Morocco after thousands of migrants, most of them young men, entered Spanish territory. More on these stories, townhall.com.
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6: Good morning, everyone. Here's your latest forecast from the ABK Flooring and Weather Center. Another nice day shaping up today. Looking good. Mostly sunny, about average on the temperature, high into the mid-80s. Then for tonight, partly cloudy, drops down to 62. Then for tomorrow, Friday, mostly cloudy. Most of the day should be okay with a high of 82, but some showers possible toward the evening and overnight. Rain showers look to be likely on Saturday. Temperatures a little cooler with highs in the upper 70s. And that's your latest forecast. I'm WTWO meteorologist Jesse Wong.
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0: That is Kane Brown with Woman, and one of his favorite gal pals, of course, that being Lauren Elena. You know, the two of them, it's been, I believe, like, let's see, back in 2017, they together sang the song What Ifs, and that became a chart topper. And, you know, the two of them actually met in their teen years. Okay, they were singing together then, and well, he is also now going to be a part of her upcoming album. Their new song together, Never Been in Love, that will be a part of Lauren Stages' album, which is coming out August 28th. Jason Aldean is up next with Big Green Tractor.
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1: Good morning, everyone. Here's your latest forecast from the ABK Flooring and Weather Center. Another nice day shaping up today. Looking good. Mostly sunny, about average on the temperature, high into the mid-80s. Then for tonight, partly cloudy, drops down to 62. Then for tomorrow, Friday, mostly cloudy. Most of the day should be okay with a high of 82, but some showers possible toward the evening and overnight. Rain showers look to be likely on Saturday. Temperatures a little cooler with highs in the upper 70s. And that's your latest forecast. I'm WTWO meteorologist Jesse Wall.
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0: Phone Keys Wallet. That is Lainey Wilson along with John Mayer. Thank you for sharing your day with us. Oh, the weekend is almost here, but we have some celebrating to do today. Today is actually World Ranger Day, as well as the last day of July. National Mutt Day is going on today, so give some extra love to those fur babies. National Avocado Day, and when it comes to fruit, it's Raspberry Cake Day. I mean, there's fruit in there, so it's a little healthier of a cake, right? Thomas Rhett is next.
1: Time now to Take 5 for your community. Take 5 is brought to you by German American Bank, and our guest is Mr. Eric Arvin, one of the organizers of the Strassenfest Show and Shine, a part of the Holland Legion Riders who are putting on the event. Eric, thanks for talking with us. Good morning, sir.
2: Good morning to you, Dwayne.
1: Well, let's talk about this Show and Shine. We've been doing this, how many years has the Holland Legion Riders sponsored this event now?
2: This will be the fifth year that we've been down here doing this.
1: And you know, this thing, I said this on the air several times, it gets bigger and better each and every year. We start to see more and more people coming from all around the area. This is a big show.
2: It is. It's really growing. When we took it over, it had been at a different location. And we had been down there with a different organization for some time. And we said, hey, you know what? This could or could not be a good fit. But you know what? You never know until you try. So we started out 5 years ago with a relatively good-sized show, and it has been just growing and growing every year. We're real proud of the work that we're doing in order to raise money to give it away.
1: Well, that's what it's all about. It all goes to a great, great cause. It's a $20 registration fee. And what I like about this show, you don't limit it. I mean, you got cars, you got trucks, you got bikes, Jeeps. You got it all, man.
2: That's correct. And we also, this year, have opened it up to where it's not only chili to be cooked off, but any sort of soup. If you feel like you've got something that you have your friends or family that brag about, come on down and enter it in. We're doing a winner-take-all people's choice, so it's going to be all about what the people want. And whoever gets the most tickets in their basket takes home the prize. And the prize is a chili pepper trophy. So you get bragging rights to anybody else who says yours ain't the best.
1: I love it. I love it. It is awesome. It really is. It's coming up this Saturday. Registration is from 9 to noon, and the awards around 3 o'clock. Talk about the different prizes. Do you limit this on what your cars and motorcycles can come in?
2: So we have really no limitations. The classes for cars and trucks are top 40, 99 and older, top 10, 2000 and newer. Then we have a best of show for car, truck, Jeeps, and bikes. And then we have a the club participation trophy, which is if you've got a club that you belong to, bring the Mustangs down, bring the Corvettes down, bring the antiques down, whatever your club is, and the club with the most amount of attendance gets that. As far as the motorcycles, we have 7 different classes, plus we have the longest haul. So we've had guys who've ridden from different states and not being, you know, surrounding Kentucky, Indiana, Ohio, but they've been out west and they rode all the way to our show. So whoever has the longest haul, we give them a trophy as well.
1: Well, it's all part of Strassenfest weekend, such a huge weekend in Jasper. You guys are at the Schrader Complex, 405 West 2nd Street in Jasper. As we said, registration's 9 to noon. It's $20. You know, you do games for the kids, too. You got activities for them as well. So just a fun, fun day.
2: We do. We do. The Jasper Army National Guard will be down there. They'll have, last year we incorporated a football toss, which I saw lots of kids out there trying to aim their best. We've got some cornhole boards for people to just pick up a game and play. There's no prizes necessarily associated with that at this point, but we welcome the National Guard down. That is what we are, is a veteran-based donating type group to the local communities. Anything to do with a veteran, be that community, children, we want to raise as much money as we can in order to give it away to somebody who's in need.
1: And be sure to get your tickets for tasting that chili and that soup this year, and you be a part of it. You vote for your favorite.
2: That's right. That's right. We sell the chili bowls for $5 each, and you can taste whoever comes down to make chilies or soups all afternoon, if that's what you want to do.
1: It is truly a fun day. The Razor 94.5 WRZR will be broadcasting live throughout the morning and into the afternoon. It's the Strassenfest Show and Shine Car Truck Bike Jeep Show and Chili Soup Cook-Off. It is a fun day. Again, 9 a.m. till noon registration. Awards around 3 p.m. Sponsored by the Holland Legion Riders. Schrader Complex, 405 West 2nd Street in Jasper. Shine up your ride. Bring it out for this show. You're truly going to have some fun. Eric, we are looking forward to it. We will see you there on Saturday. Best of luck with the show this year.
2: Awesome. Sounds good. Look forward to seeing everybody.
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5: Good morning, everyone. Here's your latest forecast from the ABK Flooring and Weather Center. Another nice day shaping up today. Looking good. Mostly sunny, about average on the temperature, high into the mid-80s. Then for tonight, partly cloudy, drops down to 62. Then for tomorrow, Friday, mostly cloudy. Most of the day should be okay with a high of 82, but some showers possible toward the evening and overnight. Rain showers look to be likely on Saturday. Temperatures a little cooler with highs in the upper 70s. And that's your latest forecast. I'm WTWO meteorologist Jesse Wall.
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1: Pickle Jar up all night as we're doing new music every hour. This hour, Avery Anna. It's called Blood Runs Thicker. Got a chance to visit with her at the ACMs. She is got a little rocker country in her, and I think she's going to do big things. All right, you ready? Avery Anna, Blood Runs Thicker. It's on Pickle Jar up all night.

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1: Here is your weather forecast from the ABK Flooring Weather Center. Scattered showers and thunderstorms early. Look for that to continue throughout the day with a chance of precipitation near 80%. An afternoon high near 80 degrees. Tonight, showers, possibly a thunderstorm before 11 o'clock. Look for an overnight low of 67. And for Sunday, chance of showers and thunderstorms, partly sunny with a high near 80.
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0: Pickle Jar up all night. American Idol has announced plans for season 25 that will debut in 2027. Pretty much stopping short of saying Luke Bryan, Carrie Underwood, and Lionel Richie will all be back as judges. They all have said they want to come back, which you know they will. If Luke makes it back for season 25, he will be a judge for the 10th year. And that pretty much surpasses any other judge as far as having length of time. Simon Cowell stayed for 9 seasons, and this will be number 10 for Mr. Bryan if he's brought back. And you know darn good and well they're bringing him back.
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0: Ella Langley, loving life. She's in New York tonight, in Philly on Saturday. She knows the power of music, which I think that's what separates her. She knows what her fans are looking for.
1: When I write music, I'm really writing it for me in the moment. I write mostly from life experience. I kind of use it as a journal. These people know way too much about my life. But when a song does something like this, to me, it does something different in the way where it's like, wow, people are grabbing a hold of this in more of a way than you could have hoped when you're writing the song. You know, it shows you the power of what a song can do. You know, you think, you know, we're just going in there and just having fun with the people we love making music with. And you don't realize that that could be the song that changes your life forever. And so to me, this song just keeps reinforcing that, you know, every song matters.
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Luke Combs, that is Days Like These. It's Pickle Jar Up All Night. Have you ever seen one of those situations where the voice doesn't necessarily match the body? So Jacob Hackworth is an ex-college football player. The man is

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0: 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Prizes will be awarded in each category. Registration will be from 8 until noon and awards at 2. Don't miss it this Saturday and tune in for live updates throughout the day on the Razor 94.5 WRZR, a proud sponsor of the Strassenfest this weekend.
3: News this hour from Town Hall. I'm Jason Walker. Bloodshed in a Spanish territory. Spain sending in forces to restore order at its border with Morocco after thousands of migrants entered the region. Early Thursday, large crowds had breached the border fence. Later in the day, at least 18 people had been killed. KT McFarland, former Deputy National Security Advisor to President Trump, tells the Salem Radio Network her long view of the war with Iran.
4: I think we're okay. You know, if time goes on, I'm looking at the best possible outcome is like a slow rolling coup where the IRGC loses power, loses authority, loses credibility because they're losing this war economically as well as militarily. And then maybe wiser heads in Iran prevail, the people that we're negotiating with. These are not good guys. None of them are good guys.
3: And McFarland says traffic through the Strait of Hormuz is somewhat limited.
4: For sure, it's not getting as much, but there are three trade routes through the strait. The top one, the northern one, is the Iranian one. There's a middle one, which is not as good. And then there's the Omani coast one, which is where we are escorting ships through. They're turning off their transponders, so there's no real record of them going through.
3: Well, Republicans on the Senate Finance Committee have defeated an effort by the Democrats on board to block a plan by the Trump administration to shield the president from any IRS audits. We have more on the story now from correspondent Laura Winters.
5: Lawmakers voting along party lines 14-13 to kill the amendment. Democrats say the immunity deal is an illegal abuse of power. Meanwhile, back in May, the administration announced this plan to spare President Trump and his family from IRS audits in exchange for him dropping a potential lawsuit against the IRS over the fact a contractor leaked the president's tax information to the New York Times.
3: And this is more on stories, townhall.com.
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7: Good morning, everyone. Here's your latest forecast from the ABK Flooring Weather Center. We're still looking at mostly dry weather most of today with average temperatures. However, our next storm system is moving this way. So for today, we're looking at skies becoming cloudy, daytime high in the mid-80s. Could see a few showers mostly late in the day. Then tonight, showers and thunderstorms will be more likely, dropping to 68. Tomorrow to start the weekend, scattered showers and thunderstorms, a high of 82. It looks like still a few lingering showers and storms on Sunday. Highs on Sunday back around 80. And that's your latest forecast. I'm WTWO meteorologist Jesse Walker.
0: We are the General, and we play the best country music ever made.

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8: Good morning, everyone. Here's your latest forecast from the ABK Florian Weather Center. We're still looking at mostly dry weather most of today with average temperatures. However, our next storm system is moving this way. So for today, we're looking at skies becoming cloudy. Daytime high in the mid-80s. Could see a few showers mostly late in the day. Then tonight, showers and thunderstorms will be more likely, dropping to 68. Tomorrow to start the weekend, scattered showers and thunderstorms, a high of 82. It looks like still a few lingering showers and storms on Sunday. Highs on Sunday back around 80. And that's your latest forecast. I'm WTWO meteorologist Jesse Walker.
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Tucker Wetmore, that is 3-2-1. It's Pickle Jar up all night. Some people may not know who John Morgan is. Well, he's been a songwriter well before he was a performer, and he's written a good majority of Jason Aldean's hits. So he really isn't hurting for money. He just likes performing. So here he is. It's Kid Myself.

0: pickle jar up all night. Two elderly men got into an argument at a retirement home. They actually had to call the cops because it got that heated. You wonder what they were fighting over? They were fighting over the TV remote. And then one started swinging his cane. The other one started swinging his cane. And then it turned into like, well, it looked like if they had swords, probably somebody would have been really hurt. But one guy would not let it go. And he kept going after him again. All because, well, you know, somebody probably wanted to watch Matlock and then the Golden Girls and then the news. You know how it goes.
1: We are country. We are the General.

0: She's one of my favorites, Ashley McBride. It's called What If We Don't on Pickle Jar Up All Night. You know, she's known for singing and great stage performances, but she's also probably one of the best songwriters in town. And if she had some advice to pass along to people who are looking to get into songwriting.
1: Right. Even, I don't want to tell you to write a song that you don't like, but when you're in the middle of a song and you're not sure that it's good enough, good enough doesn't need to come into the equation yet. Get the song done. Sometimes we have to get, some songs are cobwebs and we have to get them out of there so they can make room for great songs. And some of them are going to be just fine. They're going to be fine. Don't get stuck. That's where you're going to shoot yourself in the foot, is panicking because you're stuck on something. Walk outside, have a glass of juice, something to take you out of that "what do I do" moment.
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10: Soybeans and hogs were lower Thursday. Corn finished mixed and cattle closed higher. I'm John Perkins with a Brownfield Market Update. When it comes to short stature corn, it all started with Stein. For decades, they've been focused on unique hybrids that deliver top yields. Stein invented short stature corn, then they perfected it. Stein has yield. Soybeans were down and corn was mixed as they both watched crop weather. August beans are 3/4 lower at 1177 and a quarter. September is 3 3/4 lower at 1172 and a quarter. September corn is down 3 1/4 at 445 and 3/4. December was 3 1/4 lower at 468 and a half. Cattle were supported by technical buying, with August live up 332 at 231.22 and October 347 higher at 227.45. September feeders are up 380 at 342.45. And on technical selling, August hogs were down 225 at 98.42. October was 235 lower at 83.35. Now here's Megan Grebner with Cash Livestock. Megan?
11: Thanks, John. Direct cash cattle trade activity was quiet again Thursday for the most part. Bids did resurface in Nebraska. At $235 live and $365 dressed, those were passed. Asking prices were at $234 to $235 live in the south and $370 dressed in the north. Estimated cattle slaughter was 102,000 head, down 6,000 on the week and down more than 5,000 on the year. The cash hog market continues to struggle with consistency. For the bulk of the week, processors have been more aggressive in their procurement efforts, which could mean they have needed numbers on hand. The market's been largely focused on demand. It was a strong week for export sales, according to the USDA. Those were up 23% on the week and up 34% from the prior four-week average. Mexico continues to be a solid market. Estimated hog slaughter was 485,000 head, up 6,000 on the week and up more than 16,000 on the year. With John Perkins, I'm Mick.
7: Good morning, everyone. Here's your latest forecast from the ABK Florian Weather Center. We're still looking at mostly dry weather most of today with average temperatures. However, our next storm system is moving this way. So for today, we're looking at skies becoming cloudy. Daytime high in the mid-80s. Could see a few showers mostly late in the day. Then tonight, showers and thunderstorms will be more likely, dropping to 68. Tomorrow to start the weekend, scattered showers and thunderstorms, a high of 82. It looks like still a few lingering showers and storms on Sunday. Highs on Sunday back around 80. And that's your latest forecast. I'm WTWO meteorologist Jesse Walker.
12: 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And we agree. We are the General.

pickle jar up all night. Thank you so much for letting us hang around with you. 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All right. 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If you work in the medical field, doctors, nurses, hospital workers, thank you for the job you do. You're getting ready to head back to school. Teachers, get ready because it's getting ready to start. Thank you for keeping our babies safe. If you have ever served this country, man or woman,

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2: Breaking news this hour from Town Hall. I'm Rex Thomason. President Trump's International Board of Peace announcing a deal that would see Hamas disarm and Israel pull its forces out of Gaza.
3: The BBC has obtained the text of the four-page roadmap, which sets out a phased process linking Hamas's disarmament to a gradual Israeli military withdrawal and the deployment of a new Palestinian transitional authority backed by an international stabilization force, with neither Hamas nor Israel moving to the next phase until the other has fulfilled its commitments. Smaller groups in Gaza would disarm first before Hamas begins dismantling what they described as its state-like military infrastructure of tunnels, weapons depots, and production facilities. Israel has not yet commented.
2: The BBC's Shaima Halil. An investigation underway following this week's cyber attacks targeting more than 30 water utilities in Minnesota. The FBI issued an advisory last week warning that Iranian hackers have been looking at water and wastewater systems. There have been no reports of any negative impact on water quality in those Minnesota communities affected. President Trump says this is a serious problem.
4: Last year alone, illegal aliens with commercial driver's licenses caused at least 30 deaths and many, many very seriously injured. As president, I made it our official policy to enforce English language requirements for truck drivers and support American truckers on American roadways.
2: Incentives being offered to encourage American military veterans who drove large military vehicles to consider a career in trucking. The president may withdraw the attorney general nomination of Todd Blanche till after the midterm elections. Strong earnings reports from American tech giants, including Apple, have sent overseas stock markets soaring. And this morning, Wall Street futures are higher. Dow futures up 274 points. NASDAQ futures better by 322 points. More on these stories at townhall.com.
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6: News you want with people you know. From the First Merchants Bank Newsroom, I'm Brian Emmons reporting. The Indiana Department of Transportation advises that lane closures are scheduled to begin on Monday on State Road 58 near Elnora. Crews will begin alternating lane closures on State Road 58 Bridge over I-69 for minor patching and bridge deck overlay work. One lane of travel in both directions will remain open through the work zone. The work is expected to take 2 weeks to complete, depending on the weather. And also, lane closures on I-69 in Greene County are scheduled to begin Friday for a bridge deck overlay project, new approaches, and other repairs. The lane closures in both directions will begin near Bloomfield US 231 and State Road 45 over Black Ankle Creek. One lane of travel in both directions will remain open. The work is expected to last through November, depending on the weather. The Indiana Department of Corrections has completely defunded the drug assistance program. Judge Wayne Trockman with the Vandenberg County Treatment Court says the program will be losing about $300,000 in funding. The Vandenberg County Council says they will reach out to Governor Braun, hoping that he will reconsider. The Republican candidate for Indiana Secretary of State is responding to allegations involving a campaign contribution. Former Republican candidate and Knox County clerk David Shelton has filed a complaint claiming Max Engling accepted a $60,000 contribution from Hoosier Leadership America, exceeding the state's $5,000 limit on corporate donations. Democratic candidate Bo Bai says the issue raises questions about enforcing Indiana's campaign finance laws, since the Secretary of State oversees campaign finance reporting. Engling's campaign called the complaint baseless and said the contribution has already been returned. Governor Mike Braun and the Indiana Department of Natural Resources have announced the acquisition of 51 acres of land that will become the newest addition to the Martin State Forest in Greene County. The DNR says the acquisition will strengthen long-term conservation efforts and expand outdoor recreation opportunities in southern Indiana. The newly acquired property is located along Taylor Ridge Road in southeast Greene County and increases Martin State Forest's total size to 9,735 acres. The property was acquired for $270,000, including $243,000 through the Benjamin Harrison Conservation Trust and $27,000 in matching funds from the Indiana Natural Resource Foundation Tree Fund. The streets of downtown Jasper came alive last night as the 48th annual Jasper Strassenfest officially got underway, welcoming residents and visitors for 4 days of German heritage, entertainment, food, and community traditions. This year's Strassenfest carries the theme Threads of History, Patterns of Progress, recognizing America's 250th birthday while highlighting the history and traditions that have shaped the Jasper community. More information can be found at jasperstrassenfest.org. An Indianapolis man is facing charges after authorities say he stole a dog from a Gibson County convenience store. The Gibson County Sheriff's Office says 51-year-old Gregory Morton allegedly took a Mastiff while its owners were inside the Pilot Travel Center. Investigators say the owners had spoken with Morton before going into the store. With help from the victims, a Vandenberg County Sheriff's deputy located Morton and the dog at the Clarion Point Hotel about 6 miles south of the Pilot. The Mastiff was safely reunited with its owners. The American Red Cross is warning of a nationwide blood shortage. It has declared its second ever national blood supply crisis. The organization says donations have fallen to a four-year summer low, leaving less than a one-day supply of type O positive blood, the most commonly transfused blood type. Health officials are urging eligible donors of all blood types to make an appointment, saying even a single donation can help patients in critical need. Two blood drives are scheduled in Davies County next week. On Thursday, August 6th, the blood drive will be held from 9 to 1 at the YMCA on 3rd Street in Washington. Then on Friday, August 7th, the blood drive will be held from 1 to 7 at the First Mennonite Church at 8002 East 550 North in Montgomery. To make an appointment, go to redcrossblood.org or call 800-RED-CROSS. One obituary, Mary Ann Green, 80, of Elnora, passed away with her family by her side on July 30th. Funeral services to honor the life of Mary Ann will be at 1 p.m. on Saturday, August 1st at Ming Family Funeral Home in Odin, with Brendan Dyer officiating. Mary Ann will be laid to rest in the Walnut Hill Cemetery in Odin. Friends and family may call from 11 a.m. until the time of the service at 1 p.m. on Saturday at the funeral home. Memorial contributions may be made to St. Jude's Children's Research Hospital in Memphis, Tennessee, Friends for Animals, or the Humane Society. Envelopes will be available at the funeral home. And that's WAMW News from the First Merchants Bank Newsroom.
7: Good morning, everyone. Here's your latest forecast from the ABK Flooring Weather Center. We're still looking at mostly dry weather most of today with average temperatures. However, our next storm system is moving this way, increasing our rain chances for tonight into tomorrow, and looks like probably into Sunday as well. So for today, we're looking at skies becoming cloudy, daytime high in the mid-80s, could see a few showers mostly late in the day. Then tonight, showers and thunderstorms will be more likely, dropping to 68. Tomorrow to start the weekend, scattered showers and thunderstorms, a high of 82. It looks like still a few lingering showers and storms on Sunday. Highs on Sunday back around 80. And that's your latest forecast. I'm WTWO meteorologist Jesse Walker.
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Luke Combs, that is Be By You. How's it going? It's Scott Gaines. Happy Friday. You know, I watch the charts a lot and have for a long time. For the first time, I love the fact there are more women in the top five than there have been in years. And I mean that. Ella Langley, so happy for her. Stella Lefty, Taylor Swift. And it just keeps getting better and better. And of course, you interchange with Megan Maroney and then Lainey Wilson. And it just is just a shining moment for women right now in country. Happy Friday. Thank you so much.

0: Shaboozy, that is Cowgirl. You know the moment when worlds collide? Well, Wednesday night on The Tonight Show, Shaboozy rolled out a performance of Cowgirl, and there was a leather-clad cowgirl that happened to be doing a little dancing. That was Sierra Miller from Summer House. She looked familiar, and of course, she's also a part of the music video for Cowgirl. I didn't even realize that either. I didn't put two and two together. I'm not that bright. But I do love the fact that she's a part of it. And it's kind of neat that they've kind of married country music and reality TV, because a lot of folks have been watching Summer House. And, you know, Shaboozy's bringing people together, and I actually like it.
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4: From Shake Broadcasting Sports and the Rhodes Automotive Sports Desk, I'm Brian Emmons. Good morning, everybody. As we head into the weekend, I thought we'd look at IHSA's first contest dates for all the fall sports in the area. Girls golf first matches begin August 3rd. Boys tennis, boys and girls cross country, boys and girls soccer, and volleyball can begin matches on August 15th. And boys football week one is August 21st. Couple of rule changes announced by the NFHS. Softball, pitchers will now join catchers as the only players that are permitted to receive one-way electronic communication from the dugout. That's effective in the 27 season. And in baseball, beginning next year, high school baseball teams will be given the option to use an 18-inch first base or double the first base. The larger base is presented as an alternative to the previously mandated doubled first base, which goes into effect in 27. The Chicago Cubs defeated the St. Louis Cardinals 4-2 in 10 innings. Both teams missed a lot of opportunities to score during the first nine, but the Cubs came up with timely hitting in the 10th with Alex Bregman and Ian Happ getting RBIs to seal the win. Cardinals head to Toronto for the weekend, and the Cubbies host the Yankees. With training camps underway, Colts general manager Chris Bauer gives updates on some of the critical injuries. Quarterback one, Daniel Jones, he's cleared and ready to go. Alex Pierce, who will be catching passes from Daniel Jones and signed a four-year, $114 million extension, is down with an ankle. He had surgery back in March. He's expected back not long after training camp. DeForest Buckner's ready to go after neck surgery. Rookie linebacker C.J. Allen is a muscle strain, and he should be back very quickly. Baker Mayfield has made it known he's not happy about not having a new deal after playing well for the Tampa Bay Buccaneers in three straight seasons. The quarterback said that negotiations have cut off and he'll play 2026 on an expiring contract. Football's Swiss Army knife Taysom Hill remains a free agent. He spent his first 9 years with the Saints playing multiple positions, and he's not sure if he's going to look for another team or retire. Indiana head football coach Kurt Cignetti was at Big Ten Media Day. He was asked about all the new faces and how that will change the Indiana Hoosiers.
5: It's going to be a little bit of a different team, but it's going to be more same than different. We don't turn it over. We play smart. All three phases play off each other. We stop the run. We run the ball. We're good in the red area touchdown percentage, third and fourth down percentage. And those are things I want to continue to do. The faces just change a little bit.
4: Opening day for the national champion Indiana Hoosiers will be September 5th. That's a noon start versus North Texas at Memorial Stadium. No matter what you've got going on this weekend, do it to the best of your ability. And while you're doing it, be a good sport. 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
8: Good morning, everyone. Here's your latest forecast from the ABK Flooring Weather Center. We're still looking at mostly dry weather most of today with average temperatures. However, our next storm system is moving this way. So for today, we're looking at skies becoming cloudy, daytime high in the mid-80s. Could see a few showers mostly late in the day. Then tonight, showers and thunderstorms will be more likely, dropping to 68. Tomorrow to start the weekend, scattered showers and thunderstorms, a high of 82. It looks like still a few lingering showers and storms on Sunday. Highs on Sunday back around around 80. And that's your latest forecast. I'm WTWO meteorologist Jesse Walker.
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0: Tickets for Garth Brooks' show for September 4th and 5th in Denver go on sale today. This will be the second city on the Blame It All on My Roots tour, and tickets sold out so quick in Indianapolis that they added two additional shows. You know that's what's going to happen here, but if you're thinking about going, tickets go on sale today.
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3: Good morning, everyone. Here's your latest forecast from the ABK Flooring Weather Center. We're still looking at mostly dry weather most of today with average temperatures. However, our next storm system is moving this way. So for today, we're looking at skies becoming cloudy, daytime high in the mid-80s. Could see a few showers mostly late in the day. Then tonight, showers and thunderstorms will be more likely, dropping to 68. Tomorrow to start the weekend, scattered showers and thunderstorms, a high of 82. It looks like still a few lingering showers and storms on Sunday. Highs on Sunday back around 80. And that's your latest forecast. I'm WTWO meteorologist Jesse Walker.
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0: George Burge and Luke Bryan, that is Ride, Ride, Ride. Parker McCollum had to go straight off the stage at Red Rocks and hop on a plane because he had to cancel the weekend. His wife, Halle Ray, is having their second son. And I don't know, maybe she's had the baby. They usually wait. And usually People Country usually covers those and they get the pictures and whatnot. So they usually don't talk about it till they're able to make the press release. But there was a show tonight in Kansas City that got rescheduled for September 10th. And then a show August 1st, which is Saturday in Omaha, is now been rescheduled for September 12th.
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4: 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I'm Brian Field. Sugar producers are renewing calls for changes to federal trade policy as they continue to face tremendous financial pressures.
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4: A Canadian ag trade leader says it's unclear if U.S. negotiators have any decision-making power as talks continue between the two countries.
13: It's a lot more difficult to make investment decisions when you've got so much uncertainty. But on the Canadian side, it makes it uncertain just how good an access a specific company will have to the United States over time.
4: Corteva Agriscience is introducing a new herbicide available to soybean growers next year.
14: If giant ragweed is a problem, if burr cucumber is a problem, if you've been using post-emerge residuals, or if those weeds are problems, you're going to want to step up to the Enclosa because it's going to give you more for just a little bit of a price premium.
4: An agronomist says crop conditions have been a mixed bag across the Midwest.
15: We're going to have to wait until those truth tellers run through the field and tell us what that actual end yield is, but I see it being a very varied year this year, depending on what region you've been in.
4: Find these stories and more at brownfieldagnews.com.
16: Good morning, everyone. Here's your latest forecast from the ABK Florian Weather Center. We're still looking at mostly dry weather most of today with average temperatures. However, our next storm system is moving this way. So for today, we're looking at skies becoming cloudy, daytime high in the mid-80s. Could see a few showers mostly late in the day. Then tonight, showers and thunderstorms will be more likely, dropping to 68. Tomorrow to start the weekend, scattered showers and thunderstorms, a high of 82. It looks like still a few lingering showers and storms on Sunday. Highs on Sunday back around 80. And that's your latest forecast. I'm WTWO meteorologist Jesse Walker.
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4: 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Alex Palou took the spot away from Christian Lundgaard. Lundgaard took it back down the back straightaway, and then it got close down in turn number 9.
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6: Breaking news this hour from Town Hall. I'm Rich Thomason. A ruling by Spain's Supreme Court combined with the policies of a socialist government has unleashed a migrant invasion. Thousands of migrants, many of them young men from Morocco, are flooding into the Spanish enclave of Ceuta.
7: There has been this big attempt for people to get across, but the question is what happens to them once they're there? You've got the authorities that run this Spanish territory saying that they're overwhelmed, that there are reception centers which are already full up, that if anyone needs medical treatment, that the hospitals will be full, and also they say they're worried about the security side of things.
6: The BBC's Nick Beek says so far 18 migrants have died trying to reach the Spanish territory. President Trump blames far-left globalist policies. He's again urging Europe to reverse course or risk its own demise. There are fresh hopes for a path to peace in the Mideast. The president's multinational board of peace announcing a deal that would see Hamas disarm and Israel withdraw its forces from Gaza. Looks like Seattle's going to be in the market for a new police chief.
8: Seattle Police Chief Sean Barnes tells the Seattle Times his future as chief is up to the mayor amid public criticism and confusing communications after a shootout at a crowded food festival. Mayor Katie Wilson announced that Barnes had resigned and that she was appointing Andre Sales as interim chief, but Barnes' supporters say Wilson actually asked him to resign and he declined. Several black community organizations held a rally Thursday to try and save Barnes' job, saying he had helped improve relations between the police and the community. Wilson's office says they will hold a City Hall press conference at 11 a.m. Pacific on Friday to introduce Chief Sales and talk about the process for a permanent chief. I'm Jennifer King.
6: Cyber attacks on more than 30 water utilities in Minnesota earlier this week. It's under investigation. The Dow futures are up 343 points. NASDAQ futures ahead 328. Townhall.com.
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4: News you want with people you know. From the First Merchants Bank Newsroom, I'm Brian Emmons reporting. The Indiana Department of Transportation advises that lane closures are scheduled to begin on Monday on State Road 58 near Elnora. Crews will begin alternating lane closures on State Road 58 Bridge over I-69 for minor patching and bridge deck overlay work. One lane of travel in both directions will remain open through the work zone. The work is expected to take 2 weeks to complete, depending on the weather. And also, lane closures on I-69 in Greene County are scheduled to begin Friday for a bridge deck overlay project, new approaches, and other repairs. The lane closures in both directions will begin near Bloomfield US 231 and State Road 45 over Black Ankle Creek. One lane of travel in both directions will remain open. The work is expected to last through November, depending on the weather. The Indiana Department of Corrections has completely defunded the Drug Assistance Program. Judge Wayne Trockman with the Vandenberg County Treatment Court says the program will be losing about $300,000 in funding. The Vandenberg County Council says they will reach out to Governor Braun, hoping that he will reconsider. The Republican candidate for Indiana Secretary of State is responding to allegations involving a campaign contribution. Former Republican candidate and Knox County clerk David Shelton has filed a complaint claiming Max Engling accepted a $60,000 contribution from Hoosier Leadership America, exceeding the state's $5,000 limit on corporate donations. Democratic candidate Bo Bai says the issue raises questions about enforcing Indiana's campaign finance laws, since the Secretary of State oversees campaign finance reporting. Engling's campaign called the complaint baseless and said the contribution has already been returned. Governor Mike Braun and the Indiana Department of Natural Resources have announced the acquisition of 51 acres of land that will become the newest addition to the Martin State Forest in Greene County. The DNR says the acquisition will strengthen long-term conservation efforts and expand outdoor recreation opportunities in southern Indiana. The newly acquired property is located along Taylor Ridge Road in southeast Greene County and increases Martin State Forest's total size to 9,735 acres. The property was acquired for $270,000, including $243,000 through the Benjamin Harrison Conservation Trust and $27,000 in matching funds from the Indiana Natural Resource Foundation Tree Fund. The streets of downtown Jasper came alive last night as the 48th annual Jasper Strassenfest officially got underway, welcoming residents and visitors for 4 days of German heritage, entertainment, food, and community traditions. This year's Strassenfest carries the theme Threads of History, Patterns of Progress, recognizing America's 250th birthday while highlighting the history and traditions that have shaped the Jasper community. More information can be found at jasperstrassenfest.org. An Indianapolis man is facing charges after authorities say he stole a dog from a Gibson County convenience store. The Gibson County Sheriff's Office says 51-year-old Gregory Morton allegedly took a Mastiff while its owners were inside the Pilot Travel Center. Investigators say the owners had spoken with Morton before going into the store. With help from the victims, a Vandenberg County Sheriff's deputy located Morton and the dog at the Clarion Point Hotel about 6 miles south of the Pilot. The Mastiff was safely reunited with its owners. The American Red Cross is warning of a nationwide blood shortage. It has declared its second ever national blood supply crisis. The organization says donations have fallen to a four-year summer low, leaving less than a one-day supply of type O positive blood, the most commonly transfused blood type. Health officials are urging eligible donors of all blood types to make an appointment, saying even a single donation can help patients in critical need. Two blood drives are scheduled in Davies County next week. On Thursday, August 6th, the blood drive will be held from 9 to 1 at the YMCA on 3rd Street in Washington. Then on Friday, August 7th, the blood drive will be held from 1 to 7 at the First Mennonite Church at 8002 East 550 North in Montgomery. To make an appointment, go to redcrossblood.org or call 800-RED-CROSS. One obituary, Mary Ann Green, 80, of Elnora, passed away with her family by her side on July 30th. Funeral services to honor the life of Mary Ann will be at 1 p.m. on Saturday, August 1st at Ming Family Funeral Home in Odin, with Brendan Dyer officiating. Mary Ann will be laid to rest in the Walnut Hill Cemetery in Odin. Friends and family may call from 11 a.m. until the time of the service at 1 p.m. on Saturday at the funeral home. Memorial contributions may be made to St. Jude's Children's Research Hospital in Memphis, Tennessee, Friends for Animals, or the Humane Society. Envelopes will be available at the funeral home. And that's WAMW News from the First Merchants Bank Newsroom.
12: Good morning, everyone. Here's your latest forecast from the ABK Flooring Weather Center. We're still looking at mostly dry weather most of today with average temperatures. However, our next storm system is moving this way, increasing our rain chances for tonight into tomorrow, and looks like probably into Sunday as well. So for today, we're looking at skies becoming cloudy, daytime high in the mid-80s. Could see a few showers mostly late in the day. Then tonight, showers and thunderstorms will be more likely, dropping to 68. Tomorrow to start the weekend, scattered showers and thunderstorms, a high of 82. It looks like still a few lingering showers and storms on Sunday, highs on Sunday back around 80. And that's your latest forecast. I'm WTWO meteorologist Jesse Walker.
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Tyler Hubbard, that is Dancing in the Country. I never get tired of hearing a little bit of banjo work there from Keith Urban. What's going on? It's Scott Gaines. Happy Friday. Let's say Ella Langley, Morgan Wallen on the way. How about some Dierks Bentley? Let's kick it off. Zach Topp, it's South of Sanity.

0: Ella Langley, Morgan Wallen can't love you anymore. Don't forget, my boys Dan and Shay will be playing this morning on Good Morning America on the concert series. And if you, just by chance, think you might miss it, don't forget to DVR it.
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2: 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Good morning, everybody. As we head into the weekend, I thought we'd look at IHSAA's first contest dates for all the fall sports in the area. Girls golf first matches begin August 3rd. Boys tennis, boys and girls cross country, boys and girls soccer, and volleyball can begin matches on August 15th. And boys football week one is August 21st. Couple of rule changes announced by the NFHS. Softball pitchers will now join catchers as the only players that are permitted to receive one-way electronic communication from the dugout. That's effective in the 27 season. And in baseball, beginning next year, high school baseball teams will be given the option to use an 18-inch first base or double the first base. The larger base is presented as an alternative to the previously mandated doubled first base, which goes into effect in 27. The Chicago Cubs defeated the St. Louis Cardinals 4-2 in 10 innings. Both teams missed a lot of opportunities to score during the first nine, but the Cubs came up with timely hitting in the 10th, with Alex Bregman and Ian Happ getting RBIs to seal the win. Cardinals head to Toronto for the weekend, and the Cubbies host the Yankees. With training camps underway, Colts general manager Chris Bauer gives updates on some of the critical injuries. Quarterback one, Daniel Jones, he's cleared and ready to go. Alex Pierce, who will be catching passes from Daniel Jones and signed a four-year, $114 million extension, is down with an ankle. He had surgery back in March. He's expected back not long after training camp. DeForest Buckner's ready to go after neck surgery. Rookie linebacker C.J. Allen is a muscle strain, and he should be back very quickly. Baker Mayfield has made it known he's not happy about not having a new deal after playing well for the Tampa Bay Buccaneers in three straight seasons. The quarterback said that negotiations have cut off and he'll play 2026 on an expiring contract. Football's Swiss Army knife Taysom Hill remains a free agent. He spent his first 9 years with the Saints playing multiple positions, and he's not sure if he's going to look for another team or retire. Indiana head football coach Kurt Cignetti was at Big Ten Media Day. He was asked about all the new faces and how that will change the Indiana Hoosiers.
3: It's going to be a little bit of a different team, but it's going to be more same than different. We don't turn it over. We play smart. All three phases play off each other. We stop the run. We run the ball. We're good in the red area touchdown percentage, third and fourth down percentage. And those are things I want to continue to do. The faces just change a little bit.
2: Opening day for the national champion Indiana Hoosiers will be September 5th. That's a noon start versus North Texas at Memorial Stadium. No matter what you've got going on this weekend, do it to the best of your ability. And while you're doing it, be a good sport. 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
7: Good morning, everyone. Here's your latest forecast from the ABK Flooring Weather Center. We're still looking at mostly dry weather most of today with average temperatures. However, our next storm system is moving this way. So for today, we're looking at skies becoming cloudy. Daytime high in the mid-80s. Could see a few showers mostly late in the day. Then tonight, showers and thunderstorms will be more likely, dropping to 68. Tomorrow to start the weekend, scattered showers and thunderstorms, a high of 82. It looks like still a few lingering showers and storms on Sunday. Highs on Sunday back around 80. And that's your latest forecast. I'm WTWO meteorologist Jesse Walker.
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0: Well, speaking of having more kids, Russell Dickerson and his wife Kaylee are expecting their third child. The news was shared on social media on Wednesday, and a very pregnant Kaylee and their two boys, Remington and Radford, celebrating on the beach, and I could not be happier. They are just the sweetest couple, and they're just incredible parents.
1: 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The next show in our Washington Community Concert Series is Saturday, August 8th, featuring That 70s Rock Show.

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2: Good morning, everyone. Here's your latest forecast from the ABK Flooring Weather Center. We're still looking at mostly dry weather most of today with average temperatures. However, our next storm system is moving this way. So for today, we're looking at skies becoming cloudy, daytime high in the mid-80s. Could see a few showers mostly late in the day. Then tonight, showers and thunderstorms will be more likely, dropping to 68. Tomorrow to start the weekend, scattered showers and thunderstorms, a high of 82. It looks like still a few lingering showers and storms on Sunday. Highs on Sunday back around 80. And that's your latest forecast. I'm WTWO meteorologist Jesse Walker.
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0: Ashley Cook, that is Baby Blues. Good morning, I'm Scott Gaines. 16% of adults say they feel like they're getting left behind in technology, but they honestly do not care. My dad was one of those people. The last couple of years of his life, we tried to get him where he would get caught up on things. He never wrote an email. He never wrote a text. We would send him texts. He didn't even realize he was getting them. He did have a computer, and this was like in the early days of where you really did get a nice computer, but basically all he did was play cards and dominoes on there, and that's really all it was used for.
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7: I'm Kara Hart, and this is Managing for Profit on Brown Field. August weather can make or break a soybean crop, and Andre Race, a soybean specialist at the University of Missouri Extension, says he's optimistic about how the month is expected to begin. Some rains are possible next week. We'll find out more on Brown Field right after this.
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7: Andre Ray says the soybeans look good heading into August, but weekly rains are needed to help with yield.
19: That will be the only factor that moved the needle. The forecast is changing rapidly, but for some regions of Missouri, yes, we have some rain forecast for the next 7 to 10 days. The current crop condition is way better than before. The fields are looking good. It's, dark green, soybeans are growing fast, closing the rows, so most of the weed management issues are now behind, right? So the crops are good. We would like to be a little bit more wet than we are. It's a little bit too dry, and we have two potential outcomes. Early planting beans, very likely will yield better than expected, and the late planting beans, yield definition remains to be unseen, but it may likely be less than expected. I would recommend to scout the field if the farmer is intending to apply any fungicide or insecticide, right? Dry conditions generally are not conducive to disease, for instance. So one way to increase profitability is if the farmer still has a choice whether or not to apply a fungicide, would be worth to go to the field, check how dry is it, the likelihood of having the likelihood of having disease in the next.
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1: Breaking news this hour from Town Hall. Amit Thomason. Could peace break out in the Mideast? President Trump with word of an agreement. Let's see Hamas lay down its arms in Gaza and Israel pull its troops back.
2: The president has announced a deal on social media saying it will be carried out in structured phases. Trump says Hamas will disarm and Israel will withdraw its forces from Gaza. But many hurdles and conditions remain to wind down the war. Neither Hamas nor Israel has given any indication that a deal has been reached. The U.S.-backed ceasefire was reached 9 months ago, but negotiations between Israel and Hamas have deadlocked over the implementation of its second phase, including the disarmament of Hamas and the reconstruction of Gaza. Mike Hemp in Washington.
1: No reports of trouble with water quality among customers of more than 30 Minnesota water utilities hit by cyber attacks earlier this week. The culprit or culprits not known, but last month the FBI had warned that Iranian hackers have been looking at American water and wastewater systems. President Trump says time to get non-English-speaking illegal alien truckers off America's highways. He says they're responsible for numerous deaths and injuries on the roads.
3: Just a few weeks ago, a Pennsylvania state trooper was killed by an illegal alien from Haiti driving a semi-truck. He was let in by Joe Biden and the open border policy of the Biden administration. By the way, today we have the safest border in the history of our country.
1: The president's announcing the Freedom Haulers Initiative. The aim's to encourage veterans with experience driving big military vehicles to consider trucking as a career. And the president may withdraw the attorney general nomination of Todd Blanche following until after the midterm elections. On Wall Street, Dow futures 270 points higher. The Nasdaq futures are up 319 points ahead of this morning's opening bell. More on these stories at townhall.com.
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5: News you want with people you know. From the First Merchants Bank Newsroom, I'm Brian Emmons reporting. The Indiana Department of Transportation advises that lane closures are scheduled to begin on Monday on State Road 58 near Elnora. Crews will begin alternating lane closures on State Road 58 Bridge over I-69 for minor patching and bridge deck overlay work. One lane of travel in both directions will remain open through the work zone. The work is expected to take 2 weeks to complete, depending on the weather. And also, lane closures on I-69 in Greene County are scheduled to begin Friday for a bridge deck overlay project, new approaches, and other repairs. The lane closures in both directions will begin near Bloomfield US 231 and State Road 45 over Black Ankle Creek. One lane of travel in both directions will remain open. The work is expected to last through November, depending on the weather. The Indiana Department of Corrections has completely defunded the Drug Assistance Program. Judge Wayne Trockman with the Vandenberg County Treatment Court says the program will be losing about $300,000 in funding. The Vandenberg County Council says they will reach out to Governor Braun, hoping that he will reconsider. The Republican candidate for Indiana Secretary of State is responding to allegations involving a campaign contribution. Former Republican candidate in Knox County clerk David Shelton has filed a complaint claiming Max Engling accepted a $60,000 contribution from Hoosier Leadership America, exceeding the state's $5,000 limit on corporate donations. Democratic candidate Bo Bai says the issue raises questions about enforcing Indiana's campaign finance laws, since the Secretary of State oversees campaign finance reporting. Engling's campaign called the complaint baseless and said the contribution has already been returned. Governor Mike Braun and the Indiana Department of Natural Resources have announced the acquisition of 51 acres of land that will become the newest addition to the Martin State Forest in Greene County. The DNR says the acquisition will strengthen long-term conservation efforts and expand outdoor recreation opportunities in southern Indiana. The newly acquired property is located along Taylor Ridge Road in southeast Greene County and increases Martin State Forest's total size to 9,735 acres. The property was acquired for $270,000, including $243,000 through the Benjamin Harrison Conservation Trust and $27,000 in matching funds from the Indiana Natural Resource Foundation Tree Fund. The streets of downtown Jasper came alive last night as the 48th annual Jasper Strassenfest officially got underway, welcoming residents and visitors for 4 days of German heritage, entertainment, food, and community traditions. This year's Strassenfest carries the theme Threads of History, Patterns of Progress, recognizing America's 250th birthday while highlighting the history and traditions that have shaped the Jasper community. More information can be found at jasperstrassenfest.org. An Indianapolis man is facing charges after authorities say he stole a dog from a Gibson County convenience store. The Gibson County Sheriff's Office says 51-year-old Gregory Morton allegedly took a Mastiff while its owners were inside the Pilot Travel Center. Investigators say the owners had spoken with Morton before going into the store. With help from the victims, a Vandenberg County Sheriff's deputy located Morton and the dog at the Clarion Point Hotel about 6 miles south of the Pilot. The Mastiff was safely reunited with its owners. The American Red Cross is warning of a nationwide blood shortage. It has declared its second ever national blood supply crisis. The organization says donations have fallen to a four-year summer low, leading less than a one-day supply of type O positive blood, the most commonly transfused blood type. Health officials are urging eligible donors of all blood types to make an appointment, saying even a single donation can help patients in critical need. Two blood drives are scheduled in Davies County next week. On Thursday, August 6th, the blood drive will be held from 9 to 1 at the YMCA on 3rd Street in Washington. Then on Friday, August 7th, the blood drive will be held from 1 to 7 at the First Mennonite Church at 8002 East 550 North in Montgomery. To make an appointment, go to redcrossblood.org or call 800-RED-CROSS. One obituary, Mary Ann Green, 80, of Elnora, passed away with her family by her side on July 30th. Funeral services to honor the life of Mary Ann will be at 1 p.m. on Saturday, August 1st at Ming Family Funeral Home in Odin, with Brendan Dyer officiating. Mary Ann will be laid to rest in the Walnut Hill Cemetery in Odin. Friends and family may call from 11 a.m. until the time of the service at 1 p.m. on Saturday at the funeral home. Memorial contributions may be made to St. Jude's Children's Research Hospital in Memphis, Tennessee, Friends for Animals, or the Humane Society. Envelopes will be available at the funeral home. And that's WAMW News from the First Merchants Bank Newsroom.
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9: Good morning, everyone. Here's your latest forecast from the ABK Flooring Weather Center. We're still looking at mostly dry weather most of today with average temperatures. However, our next storm system is moving this way, increasing our rain chances for tonight into tomorrow, and looks like probably into Sunday as well. So for today, we're looking at skies becoming cloudy, daytime high in the mid-80s. Could see a few showers mostly late in the day. Then tonight, showers and thunderstorms will be more likely, dropping to 68. Tomorrow to start the weekend, scattered showers and thunderstorms, a high of 82. It looks like still a few lingering showers and storms on Sunday. Highs on Sunday back around 80. And that's your latest forecast. I'm WTWO meteorologist Jesse Walker.
10: 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On a

Stella Lefty, that is Boston. Good morning. It's Scott Gaines. Thank you so much for hanging around. Russell Dickerson's new one, Worth Your Wild, on the way. Keith Urban here in a second. Low Cash gets us going. It's Hometown Home.

0: Russell Dickerson, that is worth your while. We announced earlier that he and his wife, Kaylee, are expecting baby number three. So congratulations to the Dickersons. There was a guy that was speeding and trying to get away from the cops. He's on a motorcycle and they tried to pull him over. So then he accelerates to over 100 miles an hour. He even got up to 120 at one point. Getting away, he was blowing through stoplights and going the wrong way on one-way streets. So for the sake of public safety, the cops called off the chase. Now, if you think the cops are going to give up from that, no, because they were able to, you know, get the license plate. They knew who he was. But here's the, even the biggest thing. Later, they caught the guy, as if he didn't already make it easier for him. He posted a map of the route he took to escape the cops, bragging on social media, basically giving them a map to where he lives. Not smart.
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8: From Shake Broadcasting Sports and the Rhodes Automotive Sports Desk, I'm Brian Emmons. Good morning, everybody. As we head into the weekend, I thought we'd look at IHSA's first contest dates for all the fall sports in the area. Girls golf first matches begin August 3rd. Boys tennis, boys and girls cross country, boys and girls soccer, and volleyball can begin matches on August 15th. And boys football week one is August 21st. Couple of rule changes announced by the NFHS. Softball pitchers will now join catchers as the only players that are permitted to receive one-way electronic communication from the dugout. That's effective in the 27 season. And in baseball, beginning next year, high school baseball teams will be given the option to use an 18-inch first base or double the first base. The larger base is presented as an alternative to the previously mandated doubled first base, which goes into effect in 27. The Chicago Cubs defeated the St. Louis Cardinals 4-2 in 10 innings. Both teams missed a lot of opportunities to score during the first nine, but the Cubs came up with timely hitting in the 10th, with Alex Bregman and Ian Happ getting RBIs to seal the win. Cardinals head to Toronto for the weekend, and the Cubbies host the Yankees. With training camps underway, Colts general manager Chris Ballard gives updates on some of the critical injuries. Quarterback one, Daniel Jones, he's cleared and ready to go. Alex Pierce, who will be catching passes from Daniel Jones and signed a 4-year, $114 million extension, is down with an ankle. He had surgery back in March. He's expected back not long after training camp. DeForest Buckner's ready to go after neck surgery. Rookie linebacker C.J. Allen is a muscle strain, and he should be back very quickly. Baker Mayfield has made it known he's not happy about not having a new deal after playing well for the Tampa Bay Buccaneers in three straight seasons. The quarterback said that negotiations have cut off and he'll play 2026 on an expiring contract. Football's Swiss Army knife Taysom Hill remains a free agent. He spent his first 9 years with the Saints playing multiple positions, and he's not sure if he's going to look for another team or retire. Indiana head football coach Kurt Cignetti was at Big Ten

0: media day, he was asked about all the new faces and how that will change the Indiana Hoosiers.
1: It's going to be a little bit of a different team, but it's going to be more same than different. We don't turn it over. We play smart. All three phases play off each other. We stop the run. We run the ball. We're good in the red area touchdown percentage, third and fourth down percentage. And those are things I want to continue to do. The faces just change a little bit.
0: Opening day for the national champion Indiana Hoosiers will be September 5th. That's a noon start versus North Texas at Memorial Stadium. No matter what you've got going on this weekend, do it to the best of your ability. And while you're doing it, be a good sport. This is Brano from the Rhodes Automotive Sports Desk.
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4: Good morning, everyone. Here's your latest forecast from the ABK Flooring Weather Center. We're still looking at mostly dry weather most of today with average temperatures. However, our next storm system is moving this way. So for today, we're looking at skies becoming cloudy. Daytime high in the mid-80s. Could see a few showers mostly late in the day. Then tonight, showers and thunderstorms will be more likely, dropping to 68. Tomorrow to start the weekend, scattered showers and thunderstorms, a high of 82. It looks like still a few lingering showers and storms on Sunday. Highs on Sunday back around 80. And that's your latest forecast. I'm WTWO meteorologist Jesse Walker.
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0: I really hope she's feeling better. Megan Maroney, that is medicine. Four-star country, the general. It's news you want from people you know in the First Merchants Bank newsroom. 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
4: Good morning, everyone. Here's your latest forecast from the ABK Flooring Weather Center. We're still looking at mostly dry weather most of today with average temperatures. However, our next storm system is moving this way. So for today, we're looking at skies becoming cloudy. Daytime high in the mid-80s. Could see a few showers mostly late in the day. Then tonight, showers and thunderstorms will be more likely, dropping to 68. Tomorrow to start the weekend, scattered showers and thunderstorms, a high of 82. It looks like still a few lingering showers and storms on Sunday. Highs on Sunday back around 80. And that's your latest forecast. I'm WTWO meteorologist Jesse Walker.
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0: Lauren Elena, Chase Matthew, that is all my exes. Lauren Elena's got a new album coming out called Stages. Okay, Lauren, I got a question. So your husband, Cam, what is his favorite songs on the upcoming album?
1: Well, you know what? Cam's favorite song was definitely All My Exes, but he helped pick all of the last five. So Walking on Broadway, Better Off, Never Been in Love. Oh, I did If You Ain't Gonna Love Me with him, but I had already cut that with Joey. I just did the vocals. So Walking on Broadway, Better Off, Rain and Whiskey, All My Exes, and Never Been in Love, I did with Ben Johnson, which are all one. Oh, and Daddy Shoot Straight, which are all 100% Cameron approved. I think his favorite right now actually is Better Off, which is surprising, isn't it? So I'd have to ask him what his favorite is. It changes.
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0: 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Neither does Brownfield Ag News. I'm Brownfield reporter Kara Hart. From morning market reports to evening policy updates, Brownfield keeps producers informed throughout the day. 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
1: Good morning, everyone. Here's your latest forecast from the ABK Florian Weather Center. We're still looking at mostly dry weather most of today with average temperatures. However, our next storm system is moving this way. So for today, we're looking at skies becoming cloudy. Daytime high in the mid-80s. Could see a few showers mostly late in the day. Then tonight, showers and thunderstorms will be more likely, dropping to 68. Tomorrow to start the weekend, scattered showers and thunderstorms, a high of 82. It looks like still a few lingering showers and storms on Sunday. Highs on Sunday back around 80. And that's your latest forecast. I'm WTWO meteorologist Jesse Walker.
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2: Breaking news this hour from Town Hall. Amit Thomason. Socialist government policies and a Spanish Supreme Court ruling have thrown open the migration floodgates in Spain.
3: Spain has deployed the military to Ceuta after thousands of people breached the border with Morocco. At least 9 people have died. A member of Spain's Civil Guards officers says it's absolute chaos. Video footage shows crowds of people, mainly Moroccans, in the water, many with inflatables at a local beach, walking onto land. A human rights official says the Tarajal border was opened under unusual circumstances and people crossed. This man, Salad, crossed the border.
4: We don't have a good life in Morocco. We don't have a good medicine.
3: To reach Ceuta, located on the northern African coast, many migrants often swim from Morocco.
2: Correspondent Ed Donahue says that the migrant death toll is now up to 34. President Trump once again urging Europe to reverse course or risk its own demise. No comment yet from Israel on a proposal aimed at bringing peace to Gaza. The president's International Board of Peace unveiling a plan for Hamas to lay down its arms and Israel to pull back its troops. President Trump focusing on highway safety following a rash of deadly or serious injury accidents.
5: President Trump announced the Freedom Haulers Initiative, focused on commercial driver's license and highway safety.
6: We've already removed more than 24,000 non-English speakers from behind the wheel. We've also forced states to cancel more than 28,000 commercial driver's licenses. Today, we're also taking action to replace these unqualified migrant truck drivers with American veterans.
5: Officials say the goal is to raise safety standards on American highways and prioritize qualified drivers. Willie Nelson, Los Angeles.
2: Head of this morning's opening bell on Wall Street. Stock futures higher. The Dow futures are up 160 points. NASDAQ futures ahead 221 points. More on these stories at townhall.com.
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10: What happens when citizens begin to fear the very agencies created to protect them? This weekend, the America 250 film series presents Police State. Dinesh D'Souza examines intelligence, law enforcement, and the warning signs of government power turned inward. Watch Saturday and Sunday at 7 p.m. Eastern on Salem News Channel.
11: News you want with people you know. From the First Merchants Bank Newsroom, I'm Brian Emmons reporting. The Indiana Department of Transportation advises that lane closures are scheduled to begin on Monday on State Road 58 near Elnora. Crews will begin alternating lane closures on State Road 58 Bridge over I-69 for minor patching and bridge deck overlay work. One lane of travel in both directions will remain open through the work zone. The work is expected to take 2 weeks to complete, depending on the weather. And also, lane closures on I-69 in Greene County are scheduled to begin Friday for a bridge deck overlay project, new approaches, and other repairs. The lane closures in both directions will begin near Bloomfield US 231 and State Road 45 over Black Ankle Creek. One lane of travel in both directions will remain open. The work is expected to last through November, depending on the weather. The Indiana Department of Corrections has completely defunded the drug assistance program. Judge Wayne Trockman with the Vandenberg County Treatment Court says the program will be losing about $300,000 in funding. The Vandenberg County Council says they will reach out to Governor Braun, hoping that he will reconsider. The Republican candidate for Indiana Secretary of State is responding to allegations involving a campaign contribution. Former Republican candidate and Knox County Clerk David Shelton has filed a complaint claiming Max Engling accepted a $60,000 contribution from Hoosier Leadership America, exceeding the state's $5,000 limit on corporate donations. Democratic candidate Bo Bai says the issue raises questions about enforcing Indiana's campaign finance laws, since the Secretary of State oversees campaign finance reporting. Engling's campaign called the complaint baseless and said the contribution has already been returned. Governor Mike Braun and the Indiana Department of Natural Resources have announced the acquisition of 51 acres of land that will become the newest addition to the Martin State Forest in Greene County. The DNR says the acquisition will strengthen long-term conservation efforts and expand outdoor recreation opportunities in southern Indiana. The newly acquired property is located along Taylor Ridge Road in southeast Greene County and increases Martin State Forest's total size to 9,735 acres. The property was acquired for $270,000, including $243,000 through the Benjamin Harrison Conservation Trust and $27,000 in matching funds from the Indiana Natural Resource Foundation Tree Fund. The streets of downtown Jasper came alive last night as the 48th annual Jasper Strassenfest officially got underway, welcoming residents and visitors for 4 days of German heritage, entertainment, food, and community traditions. This year's Strassenfest carries the theme Threads of History, Patterns of Progress, recognizing America's 250th birthday while highlighting the history and traditions that have shaped the Jasper community. More information can be found at jasperstrassenfest.org. An Indianapolis man is facing charges after authorities say he stole a dog from a Gibson County convenience store. The Gibson County Sheriff's Office says 51-year-old Gregory Morton allegedly took a Mastiff while its owners were inside the Pilot Travel Center. Investigators say the owners had spoken with Morton before going into the store. With help from the victims, a Vandenberg County Sheriff's deputy located Morton and the dog at the Clarion Point Hotel about 6 miles south of the Pilot. The Mastiff was safely reunited with its owners. The American Red Cross is warning of a nationwide blood shortage. It has declared its second ever national blood supply crisis. The organization says donations have fallen to a four-year summer low, leaving less than a one-day supply of type O positive blood, the most commonly transfused blood type. Health officials are urging eligible donors of all blood types to make an appointment, saying even a single donation can help patients in critical need. Two blood drives are scheduled in Davies County next week. On Thursday, August 6th, the blood drive will be held from 9 to 1 at the YMCA on 3rd Street in Washington. Then on Friday, August 7th, the blood drive will be held from 1 to 7 at the First Mennonite Church at 8002 East 550 North in Montgomery. To make an appointment, go to redcrossblood.org or call 800-RED-CROSS. One obituary, Mary Ann Green, 80, of Elnora, passed away with her family by her side on July 30th. Funeral services to honor the life of Mary Ann will be at 1 p.m. on Saturday, August 1st at Ming Family Funeral Home in Odin, with Brendan Dyer officiating. Mary Ann will be laid to rest in the Walnut Hill Cemetery in Odin. Friends and family may call from 11 a.m. until the time of the service at 1 p.m. on Saturday at the funeral home. Memorial contributions may be made to St. Jude's Children's Research Hospital in Memphis, Tennessee, Friends for Animals, or the Humane Society. Envelopes will be available at the funeral home. And that's WAMW News from the First Merchants Bank Newsroom.
12: Good morning, everyone. Here's your latest forecast from the ABK Flooring Weather Center. We're still looking at mostly dry weather most of today with average temperatures. However, our next storm system is moving this way, increasing our rain chances for tonight into tomorrow, and looks like probably into Sunday as well. So for today, we're looking at skies becoming cloudy, daytime high in the mid-80s, could see a few showers mostly late in the day. Then tonight, showers and thunderstorms will be more likely, dropping to 68. Tomorrow to start the weekend, scattered showers and thunderstorms, a high of 82. It looks like still a few lingering showers and storms on Sunday, highs on Sunday back around 80. And that's your latest forecast. I'm WTWO meteorologist Jesse Walker.
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0: Country music is the soundtrack of summer. and it's all we play at the General.

0: At the General, we still don't understand why we can't take our dog into a restaurant.
1: She eats the same food we do. Actually, sometimes we make her a spot at the table.
2: He's a ranch hand in a pinch, man. Hotter than the red on a cattle brand. 'Cause she's a gold digger with a quick trigger. A cast iron skillet swinging lid flipper. Now he's a double wide on the county line. Sipping on a six pack of Lone Star Light. She did him dirty, took him.

0: just want my horseback.
1: Cody Johnson, that is horseback. I bet you if you ask him about the early days and some of the struggles that led up to where he is now, I wonder how he'd feel.
2: Man, I go back to moments where I remember playing those gigs for very, very little money and knowing that it's not going to pay my house off, but ultimately people got to hear my music. And that's the thing is that, and then that shaped kind of in the future why I wrote certain songs, why I chose certain songs from certain songwriters to send that message to. If I have a platform that's going to reach this many people, I can send this message or this message. And I chose those songs that sent a brighter message to the world.
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12: Good morning, everyone. Here's your latest forecast from the ABK Flooring Weather Center. We're still looking at mostly dry weather most of today with average temperatures. However, our next storm system is moving this way. So for today, we're looking at skies becoming cloudy. Daytime high in the mid-80s. Could see a few showers mostly late in the day. Then tonight, showers and thunderstorms will be more likely, dropping to 68. Tomorrow to start the weekend, scattered showers and thunderstorms, a high of 82. It looks like still a few lingering showers and storms on Sunday. Highs on Sunday back around 80. And that's your latest forecast. I'm WTWO meteorologist Jesse Walker.
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0: Zach John King, that is Get to Drinking. Can you believe that a fight breaks out at a kid's birthday party? All right, hold on. Listen to this. 15 people were involved in a brawl at a restaurant at a kid's birthday party. The fight was over a disagreement on who gave the child the best birthday gift. So that's a reason for 15 people to fight. And it even went out into the parking lot. The cops had to be called. And if this kid was like a little kid, can you imagine the terror that caused amongst all his friends? And if, let's say, if he was a teenager, the embarrassment that would cause? I mean, come on.
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3: Good morning, everyone. Here's your latest forecast from the ABK Flooring Weather Center. We're still looking at mostly dry weather most of today with average temperatures. However, our next storm system is moving this way. So for today, we're looking at skies becoming cloudy. Daytime high in the mid-80s. Could see a few showers mostly late in the day. Then tonight, showers and thunderstorms will be more likely, dropping to 68. Tomorrow to start the weekend, scattered showers and thunderstorms, a high of 82. It looks like still a few lingering showers and storms on Sunday. Highs on Sunday back around 80. And that's your latest forecast. I'm WTWO. Meteorologist Jesse Walker.
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0: He is Hudson Westbrook. That is Painted You Pretty. Good morning. I'm Scott Gaines. Thank you so much for letting me hang around with you this week. I love when we get to spend some time together. I got to tell you, thank you. If you are police, fire, first responders, thank you for the job you do. If you are in the medical field, doctors, nurses, hospital workers, thank you for the work you do. Teachers, it's getting close. You're going to have to head back to school here pretty soon. Thank you for keeping our babies safe. If you have ever worn a uniform, man or woman, and protected this country, thank you for your service. I want you to have the very best weekend possible. Let's take care of each other out there. Smile at somebody. Make somebody's day. And I will meet you back here Monday morning.
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6: 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A slow end of the week for the cash hog market wouldn't be a big surprise. Processors were more aggressive in their procurement efforts early in the week and could have needed numbers on hand. The market is largely focused on demand. Pork values closed lower, down 14 cents at 101.64. Estimated hog slaughter was 485,000 head. Boxed beef was lower with light demand. Choice was down 293 at 360.50. Select was $1.08 lower at 341.33. I'm Brent Barnett.
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7: Good morning, everyone. Here's your latest forecast from the ABK Flooring Weather Center. We're still looking at mostly dry weather most of today with average temperatures. However, our next storm system is moving this way. So for today, we're looking at skies becoming cloudy. Daytime high in the mid-80s. Could see a few showers mostly late in the day. Then tonight, showers and thunderstorms will be more likely, dropping to 68. Tomorrow to start the weekend, scattered showers and thunderstorms, a high of 82. It looks like still a few lingering showers and storms on Sunday. Highs on Sunday back around 80. And that's your latest forecast. I'm WTWO meteorologist Jesse Walker.
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2: Breaking news this hour from Town Hall. I'm Rich Thomason. President Trump's International Board of Peace announcing a deal that would see Hamas disarm and Israel pull its troops back from Gaza.
3: The BBC has obtained the text of the four-page roadmap, which sets out a phased process linking Hamas's disarmament to a gradual Israeli military withdrawal and the deployment of a new Palestinian transitional authority backed by an international stabilization force, with neither Hamas nor Israel moving to the next phase until the other has fulfilled its commitments. Smaller groups in Gaza would disarm first before Hamas begins dismantling what they described as its state-like military infrastructure of tunnels, weapons depots, and production facilities. Israel has not yet commented.
2: The BBC's Shaima Halil. Investigation underway following this week's cyber attacks targeting more than 30 water utilities in Minnesota. Just last week, the FBI issued an advisory warning that Iranian hackers have been looking at water and wastewater systems. No reports of any negative impact on water quality in Minnesota. President Trump says this is a serious problem.
4: Last year alone, illegal aliens with commercial driver's licenses caused at least 30 deaths and many, many very seriously injured. As president, I made it our official policy to enforce English language requirements for truck drivers and support American truckers on American roadways.
2: Incentives are being offered to encourage American military veterans who drove large military vehicles to consider a career in trucking. A bus has plunged into a ravine near the Algerian capital, Algiers. At least 25 people were killed, 44 others injured. On Wall Street, the Dow is down about 9 points, the Nasdaq 68 points higher. The S&P is off a fraction. More on these stories, townhall.com.
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7: Good morning, everyone. Here's your latest forecast from the ABK Flooring Weather Center. We're still looking at mostly dry weather most of today with average temperatures. However, our next storm system is moving this way. So for today, we're looking at skies becoming cloudy. Daytime high in the mid-80s. Could see a few showers mostly late in the day. Then tonight, showers and thunderstorms will be more likely, dropping to 68. Tomorrow to start the weekend, scattered showers and thunderstorms, a high of 82. It looks like still a few lingering showers and storms on Sunday. Highs on Sunday back around 80. And that's your latest forecast. I'm WTWO meteorologist Jesse Walker.
0: Roll the windows down, crank the General up.

0: Kane Brown with Woman, and one of his favorite gal pals, of course, that being Lauren Elena. You know, the two of them, it's been, I believe, like, back in 2017, they together sang the song What Ifs, and that became a chart topper. And, you know, the two of them actually met in their teen years. Okay, they were singing together then, and well, he is also now going to be a part of her upcoming album. Their new song together, Never Been in Love, that will be a part of Lauren's Stages album, which is coming out August 28th. Jason Aldean is up next with Big Green Tractor.
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1: Good morning, everyone. Here's your latest forecast from the ABK Flooring Weather Center. We're still looking at mostly dry weather most of today with average temperatures. However, our next storm system is moving this way. So for today, we're looking at skies becoming cloudy, daytime high in the mid-80s. Could see a few showers mostly late in the day. Then tonight, showers and thunderstorms will be more likely, dropping to 68. Tomorrow to start the weekend, scattered showers and thunderstorms, a high of 82. It looks like still a few lingering showers and storms on Sunday. Highs on Sunday back around 80. And that's your latest forecast. I'm WTWO meteorologist Jesse Walker.
2: If you have a beach house for the holidays and want us to join, we will. Just don't expect

0: Phone Keys Wallet. That is Lainey Wilson along with John Mayer. Thank you for sharing your day with us. Oh, the weekend is almost here, but we have some celebrating to do today. Today is actually World Ranger Day, as well as the last day of July. National Mutt Day is going on today, so give some extra love to those fur babies. National Avocado Day, and when it comes to fruit, it's Raspberry Cake Day. I mean, there's fruit in there, so it's a little healthier of a cake, right? Thomas Red is next.
1: Time now to Take 5 for your community. Take 5 is brought to you by German American Bank, and our guest today is Kevin. He's a band member from That 70s Rock Show, which is coming to the Washington High School Auditorium on Saturday night, August 8th. It's going to be a great show. Kevin, thanks for taking time to talk with us. We really appreciate it.
2: I'm happy to do it.
1: Well, tell us a little bit. Let's start with the background about this band, That 70s Rock Band. How long have you been together? Where are you guys coming from and all that good stuff?
2: Well, we're Canadians, except for one member is from Rochester. And we put this band together about 3 years ago. And prior to that, we had the same group of musicians had a Doobie Brothers tribute as well, which we still perform that show as well. It's been going really well. We're selling out most places we play, and people are really enjoying the show, and we're having a lot of fun playing it.
1: Well, obviously, you guys are fans of 70s arena rock, or you wouldn't be doing this. I mean, come on. That is a genre that it doesn't matter. People just love the sound, don't they?
2: Oh, definitely. That's the song era. You know, the songwriting era is for rock and roll music. You know, the songs were brilliantly crafted, you know, and everyone still recognizes them to this day, you know, so they just never go away. But it's interesting. My son actually is the musical director of the band. His name's Riley, and he's a brilliant guitar player and great singer, but he arranges our music for us. And it was interesting because he's been playing with me since he was 15 years old. And I remember asking him years ago if he wanted to join my band to play 70s music. And he said, I don't really want to play that old people music, Dad. And I said, well, I'll pay you a lot of money to do it. He said, okay, I'm in. He developed a real love for this music. He just is an absolute fan for 70s music, and he's really good at it, you know. So,
1: well, and you guys kind of pass off the vocals. You've got a couple of different singers in the band, don't you?
2: Yeah. There's the primary one is James Gnarl. He's from Rochester. His family is from Rochester. He has a dual citizenship. His father was a brilliant singer. His father was a singer with Talis. A Billy Sheehan band out of Rochester. And so he's inherited his father's amazing vocal abilities. He can do everything from Led Zeppelin to Boston to Kansas, and he just sounds exactly like the record. It's quite amazing. And then my son, he sings quite a few of the songs as well, you know, like Peter Frampton and things like that, Peter Gabriel. And then I sing quite a few songs as well, and actually do quite a few of the Eagles numbers, you know, because I used to be in an Eagles tribute where I was the Don Henley for several years, you know. So we all bring the best of the 70s, you know, within our vocal abilities to this band.
1: I mean, you've named the heavy hitters right there. These are all bands that are going to be featured with That 70s Rock Show on Saturday night. There's not a song you're not going to know. I mean, you're not necessarily playing the deep cuts, Kevin. You're playing the hits when you take the stage.
2: No, that's exactly what the show is all about. We just pick the top two or three hits from each year, and we play that right through from 1970 to 1979. And as soon as we start playing the opening lines of every song, people recognize it right away, and they love to sing along because most of them know the words as well. So it's a lot of fun. It's a real fun show.
1: Do you have
2: get the audience involved as much as possible?
1: Oh, absolutely. Do you have a favorite that you like to do?
2: One that we added to the song list not too long ago is "Carry On My Wayward Son" by Kansas. It's quite a challenging tune to do because there's a lot of moving parts in it, but it's a fantastic song, and the the guitar harmonies and production in that is a lot of fun to play, and the younger guys in our band just absolutely kill it. It's amazing, you know. It really is a lot of fun to play.
1: Well, we can't wait to see you. That 70s Rock Show, Show 3, in the Washington Community Concert Series. It's next Saturday night, August 8th. 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If you're a fan of 70s rock and roll, as Kevin said, from 1970 to 1979, they're playing all the hits on the stage at the Washington High School Auditorium Saturday night, August 8th. 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Kevin, we're looking forward to having you. I know you've got a long road trip ahead coming from up north. Safe travels, and we will see you on August the 8th.
2: Well, thank you very much. We're looking forward to it.
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5: Good morning, everyone. Here's your latest forecast from the ABK Flooring Weather Center. We're still looking at mostly dry weather most of today with average temperatures. However, our next storm system is moving this way. So for today, we're looking at skies becoming cloudy. Daytime high in the mid-80s. Could see a few showers mostly late in the day. Then tonight, showers and thunderstorms will be more likely, dropping to 68. Tomorrow to start the weekend, scattered showers and thunderstorms, a high of 82. It looks like still a few lingering showers and storms on Sunday. Highs on Sunday back around 80. And that's your latest forecast. I'm WTWO meteorologist Jesse Walker.
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0: That was Graylin James, and when he was growing up, he was very focused on following his country music dreams, playing local gigs in the Knoxville area, and, you know, not really giving much thought into school. But worlds collided when he was in sixth grade because of a certain artist.
1: That night I was playing a show, a little bluegrass show in East Tennessee, and it just so happens Peyton Manning and Kenny Chesney showed up to that show. And I got to meet Kenny for like a blip. I was with my dad and we got to walk up, take a picture with him. And my dad asked Kenny, he's like, hey, if you could give any advice to my son, like, what would it be? And by the way, he just got his first C today and he thinks he's gonna be a country music singer and school doesn't matter. And Kenny was like, well, school does matter, but learn how to write songs. And so I didn't go to college, didn't stay in school, but I learned how to write the songs part.
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6: Good morning, everyone. Here's your latest forecast from the ABK Flooring Weather Center. We're still looking at mostly dry weather most of today with average temperatures. However, our next storm system is moving this way. So for today, we're looking at skies becoming cloudy. Daytime high in the mid-80s. Could see a few showers mostly late in the day. Then tonight, showers and thunderstorms will be more likely, dropping to 68. Tomorrow to start the weekend, scattered showers and thunderstorms, a high of 82. It looks like still a few lingering showers and storms on Sunday. Highs on Sunday back around 80. And that's your latest forecast. I'm WTWO meteorologist Jesse Walker.
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2: Breaking news this hour from Town Hall. I'm Rich Thomason. A ruling by Spain's Supreme Court, combined with the policies of a socialist government, has unleashed a migrant invasion. An estimated 60,000 migrants, many of them young men from Morocco, have flooded the Spanish enclave of Ceuta in the past 24 hours.
3: There has been this big attempt for people to get across, but the question is, what happens to them once they're there? You've got the authorities that run this Spanish territory saying that they're overwhelmed, that there are reception centers which are already full up, that if anyone needs medical treatment, that the hospitals will be full. And also, they say they're worried about the security side of things.
2: The BBC's Nick Beek. So far, 41 migrants have died trying to reach Spanish territory. President Trump again urging the Europeans to reverse course on migration or risk their own demise. Fresh hopes for a path to peace in the Mideast. The president's multinational board of peace has announced a deal. It would see Hamas lay down its arms while Israel withdraws its troops from Gaza. It looks like Seattle will be in the market for a new police chief.
4: Seattle Police Chief Sean Barnes tells the Seattle Times his future as chief is up to the mayor amid public criticism and confusing communications after a shootout at a crowded food festival. Mayor Katie Wilson announced that Barnes had resigned and that she was appointing Andre Sales as interim chief. But Barnes' supporters say Wilson actually asked him to resign, and he declined. Several black community organizations held a rally Thursday to try and save Barnes' job, saying he had helped improve relations between the police and the community. Wilson's office says they will hold a City Hall press conference at 11 a.m. Pacific on Friday to introduce Chief Sales and talk about the process for a permanent chief. I'm Jennifer King.
2: Cyber attacks on more than 30 water utilities in Minnesota earlier this week. It's under investigation. On Wall Street, the Dow, 66 points higher. More on these stories at townhall.com.
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7: Good morning, everyone. Here's your latest forecast from the ABK Flooring Weather Center. We're still looking at mostly dry weather most of today with average temperatures. However, our next storm system is moving this way. So for today, we're looking at skies becoming cloudy, daytime high in the mid-80s. Could see a few showers mostly late in the day. Then tonight, showers and thunderstorms will be more likely, dropping to 68. Tomorrow to start the weekend, scattered showers and thunderstorms, a high of 82. It looks like still a few lingering showers and storms on Sunday. Highs on Sunday back around 80. And that's your latest forecast. I'm WTWO meteorologist Jesse Walker.
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8: We try to watch our weight, so our diet consists of Mountain Dew and, well, that's just about it.

Chase Matthew is one of the openers for the Luke Bryan and James Aldean Double Down Tour this year. And here he is with us and Darlin'.

0: That is Dan and Shay with Say So. It is time to go back in time. So let's take a little trip down memory lane. This day in history, July 31st. On this date in 1984, the U.S. men's gymnastics team won the team gold medal at the Summer Olympic Games. On this date in 1998, Nicolas Cage received a star on the Hollywood Walk of Fame. And in 2013, news broke that Simon Cowell was expecting a child with socialite Lauren Silverman, the wife of his close friend Andrew Silverman. And there you have it, this day in history. Moving forward, we'll hear from Kenny Chesney.
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12: Good morning, everyone. Here's your latest forecast from the ABK Flooring Weather Center. We're still looking at mostly dry weather most of today with average temperatures. However, our next storm system is moving this way. So for today, we're looking at skies becoming cloudy, daytime high in the mid-80s. Could see a few showers mostly late in the day. Then tonight, showers and thunderstorms will be more likely, dropping to 68. Tomorrow to start the weekend, scattered showers and thunderstorms, a high of 82. It looks like still a few lingering showers and storms on Sunday. Highs on Sunday back around 80. And that's your latest forecast. I'm WTWO meteorologist Jesse Walker.
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2: Good morning, everyone. Here's your latest forecast from the ABK Flooring Weather Center. We're still looking at mostly dry weather most of today with average temperatures. However, our next storm system is moving this way. So for today, we're looking at skies becoming cloudy. Daytime high in the mid-80s. Could see a few showers mostly late in the day. Then tonight, showers and thunderstorms will be more likely, dropping to 68. Tomorrow to start the weekend, scattered showers and thunderstorms, a high of 82. It looks like still a few lingering showers and storms on Sunday. Highs on Sunday back around 80. And that's your latest forecast. I'm WTWO meteorologist Jesse Walker.
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0: It's Dustin Lynch with Easy to Love. And if you love roller coasters, you're definitely going to want to listen up on this one, okay? Six Flags Great Adventure in New Jersey. They just announced Bacchanalia. It's a new roller coaster, and it's set to open next year, but it is expected to break six world records. Named after a serpent from Philippine legend, and the ride will feature speeds of 100 miles per hour, become the world's fastest spinning coaster, fastest inversion, first upside down launch, longest stall inversion, tallest spinning coaster, and first floorless spinning coaster. Yeah, I have a feeling I won't be trying that one, but if you're daring, definitely one to go for because it sounds like fun. I mean, roller coasters are fun. It's just, I don't know what happened. With age, I get sicker now when I get on those coasters. But anyway, TMI. Stella Lefty is next with Boston.
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4: 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Soybeans have back to mixed, but continue to trade mostly weak, and corn is down as they watch development weather. August beans are steady for now at 1177 and a quarter. September's down a half at 1171 and three quarters. September corn's five lower at 440 and three quarters. December's down four and a half at 464. Live and feeder cattle are mixed as they wait for the rest of the week's direct trade. August live's up 62 at 231.85. October's 5 higher at 227.50. September feeders are up 92 at 343.37. And oversold, August hogs are up 77 at 99.20. October lean's 125 higher at 84.60.
5: Protecting soybean yields this season. Bruce Stewart, Technical Service Manager with FMC, tells Brownfield producers should be on the lookout.
6: Will be a pretty high year of insect pressure in soybeans this year just because we're having so much late planted soybeans.
5: Stewart says farmers are looking for efficient one-pass products to control multiple pests, and Elevist can maximize return on investment.
6: It does hit the caterpillars like soybean podworms, green clover worms, soybean loopers. It also has some activity on stink bugs, very effective against grasshoppers and also very effective against Japanese beetle if you have those. Kind of bringing both of those together in one product really makes sense and hits on those three components about being broad spectrum, good knockdown, and then also that residual performance.
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8: Good morning, everyone. Here's your latest forecast from the ABK Flooring Weather Center. We're still looking at mostly dry weather most of today with average temperatures. However, our next storm system is moving this way. So for today, we're looking at skies becoming cloudy. Daytime high in the mid-80s. Could see a few showers mostly late in the day. Then tonight, showers and thunderstorms will be more likely, dropping to 68. Tomorrow to start the weekend, scattered showers and thunderstorms, a high of 82. It looks like still a few lingering showers and storms on Sunday. Highs on Sunday back around 80. And that's your latest forecast. I'm WTWO meteorologist Jesse Walker.
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1: 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At Brownfield Ag News, we believe those voices deserve to be heard. 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
2: News this hour at Town Hall, I'm Bob Agnew in Washington. Hamas has confirmed that it will disarm as part of a deal announced by President Trump that also requires Israel to end its strikes and pull out from Gaza. It marks a potential breakthrough in ending the war. Many of America's allies around the world are growingly comfortable, apparently, with waiting out the war with Iran, even as the administration argues their help is needed to more proactively bring an end to the conflict. University of South Florida research fellow Aman Mahmoudian says it is inevitable the conflict will soon involve even more countries.
3: This is going to be a war that is going to be expanded, is going to be enlarged day by day. And the recent events that took place, including the Ukrainians' attack on the Iranian and Russian cargoes in Caspian Sea, is also signaling that there are new parties that they may get involved into this war without any invitation.
2: Former Deputy National Security Advisor to President Trump, K.T. McFarland, says that many countries have beefed up their own pipelines to try and avoid doing business through the strait controlled by Iran.
4: Instead of going through the Strait of Hormuz, they always had pipelines, but they never really put a lot of oomph into them. Those pipelines have been jazzed up, and new pipelines are being built to totally avoid the Strait of Hormuz, not just for Iran, but for every country in the region whose oil exports are affected by Iranian blackmail.
2: McFarland stresses a blockade is still in effect in Iran, with no ships getting through the strait. Major oil companies report massive profits while fighting between Iran and the U.S. impeded petroleum shipments. Prices for Brent crude soared above $100 a barrel for much of the spring. Constrained supplies meant consumers around the world paid more for fuel and were facing shortages. Right now on Wall Street, it is investors not sure which direction to go. They've all been fluctuating. The Dow right now back up by 93 points at this hour. The Nasdaq back up into positive territory, up by about 2 points, and the S&P 500 up by about a half a point. More from townhall.com.
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6: News you want with people you know. From the First Merchants Bank Newsroom, I'm Brian Emmons reporting. The Indiana Department of Transportation advises that lane closures are scheduled to begin on Monday on State Road 58 near Elnora. Crews will begin alternating lane closures on State Road 58 Bridge over I-69 for minor patching and bridge deck overlay work. One lane of travel in both directions will remain open through the work zone. The work is expected to take 2 weeks to complete, depending on the weather. And also, lane closures on I-69 in Greene County are scheduled to begin Friday for a bridge deck overlay project, new approaches, and other repairs. The lane closures in both directions will begin near Bloomfield US 231 and State Road 45 over Black Ankle Creek. One lane of travel in both directions will remain open. The work is expected to last through November, depending on the weather. The Indiana Department of Corrections has completely defunded the Drug Assistance Program. Judge Wayne Trockman with the Vandenberg County Treatment Court says the program will be losing about $300,000 in funding. The Vandenberg County Council says they will reach out to Governor Braun, hoping that he will reconsider. The Republican candidate for Indiana Secretary of State is responding to allegations involving a campaign contribution. Former Republican candidate and Knox County clerk David Shelton has filed a complaint claiming Max Engling accepted a $60,000 contribution from Hoosier Leadership America, exceeding the state's $5,000 limit on corporate donations. Democratic candidate Bo Bai says the issue raises questions about enforcing Indiana's campaign finance laws, since the Secretary of State oversees campaign finance reporting. Engling's campaign called the complaint baseless and said the contribution has already been returned. Governor Mike Braun and the Indiana Department of Natural Resources have announced the acquisition of 51 acres of land that will become the newest addition to the Martin State Forest in Greene County. The DNR says the acquisition will strengthen long-term conservation efforts and expand outdoor recreation opportunities in southern Indiana. The newly acquired property is located along Taylor Ridge Road in southeast Greene County and increases Martin State Forest's total size to 9,735 acres. The property was acquired for $270,000, including $243,000 through the Benjamin Harrison Conservation Trust and $27,000 in matching funds from the Indiana Natural Resource Foundation Tree Fund. The streets of downtown Jasper came alive last night as the 48th annual Jasper Strassenfest officially got underway, welcoming residents and visitors for 4 days of German heritage, entertainment, food, and community traditions. This year's Strassenfest carries the theme Threads of History, Patterns of Progress, recognizing America's 250th birthday while highlighting the history and traditions that have shaped the Jasper community. More information can be found at jasperstrassenfest.org. An Indianapolis man is facing charges after authorities say he stole a dog from a Gibson County convenience store. The Gibson County Sheriff's Office says 51-year-old Gregory Morton allegedly took a Mastiff while its owners were inside the Pilot Travel Center. Investigators say the owners had spoken with Morton before going into the store. With help from the victims, a Vandenberg County Sheriff's deputy located Morton and the dog at the Clarion Point Hotel about 6 miles south of the Pilot. The Mastiff was safely reunited with its owners. The American Red Cross is warning of a nationwide blood shortage. It has declared its second ever national blood supply crisis. The organization says donations have fallen to a four-year summer low, leaving less than a one-day supply of type O positive blood, the most commonly transfused blood type. Health officials are urging eligible donors of all blood types to make an appointment, saying even a single donation can help patients in critical need. Two blood drives are scheduled in Davies County next week. On Thursday, August 6th, the blood drive will be held from 9 to 1 at the YMCA on 3rd Street in Washington. Then on Friday, August 7th, the blood drive will be held from 1 to 7 at the First Mennonite Church at 8002 East 550 North in Montgomery. To make an appointment, go to redcrossblood.org or call 800-RED-CROSS. One obituary, Mary Ann Green, 80, of Elnora, passed away with her family by her side on July 30th. Funeral services to honor the life of Mary Ann will be at 1 p.m. on Saturday, August 1st at Ming Family Funeral Home in Odin, with Brendan Dyer officiating. Mary Ann will be laid to rest in the Walnut Hill Cemetery in Odin. Friends and family may call from 11 a.m. until the time of the service at 1 p.m. on Saturday at the funeral home. Memorial contributions may be made to St. Jude's Children's Research Hospital in Memphis, Tennessee, Friends for Animals, or the Humane Society. Envelopes will be available at the funeral home. And that's WAMW News from the First Merchants Bank Newsroom.
7: Good afternoon, everyone. Here's your latest forecast from the ABK Flooring Weather Center. Becoming cloudy today with a high of 85. Tonight, showers and storms move in, dropping to 68. Tomorrow will start the weekend. Scattered showers and thunderstorms, a high of 82. Still a chance of some lingering showers and storms on Sunday with a high of 80. And that's your latest forecast. I'm WTWO meteorologist Jesse Walker.
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0: It's John Party with boots off. It's a bird. It's a plane. Oh, wait, it's your dinner flying your way from DoorDash. Yeah, they are sharing that they've received a certification from the Federal Aviation Administration to operate a commercial drone delivery service, and they plan to launch that this fall in certain locations. So I don't know when it's going to come here, but be on the lookout for dinner. Morgan Wallen is next.
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2: Good afternoon, everyone. Here's your latest forecast from the ABK Flooring and Weather Center. Becoming cloudy today with a high of 85. Tonight, showers and storms move in, dropping to 68. Tomorrow will start the weekend. Scattered showers and thunderstorms, a high of 82. Still a chance of some lingering showers and storms on Sunday with a high of 80. And that's your latest forecast. I'm WTWO meteorologist Jesse Walker.
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wind in the hair, windows down, country music on the radio, and singing in the car. That's an Indiana summer. That is The General.

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Of course, that was back before the war. Yeah, your uncle and I made quite a pair, flying F-15s through hostile air. He went down, but they missed me by a hair. He'd always stop right there and say,

0: It's Ellen Langley with Love and Life Again. It's time for your random fact of the day. And I know we're several months out, but still, it'll be here before you know it. Christmas. And the United States gets most of its Christmas trees from Oregon and North Carolina. And fun fact here, there are no tree farms in New Mexico, South Dakota, and Wyoming. And now you know. So yeah, maybe share that at the dinner table. Could pop up on your next trivia night. You just never know. Megan Maroney is next with 6 months later.
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2: 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It is Wednesday, August 5th. The event will start at noon with several guest speakers and wrap up with a walking tour of the Commons and, of course, a tour of the Daviess County Museum. 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The Back to School Carnival at Odin Winkelpleck Library will be Saturday, August 8th from noon to 2 p.m. The next Grub Grooves and Brews Friday concert at the Commons will be on Friday, August 7th, featuring No Fences, a tribute to Garth Brooks, with the opening act Overboard. 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
3: Good afternoon, everyone. Here's your latest forecast from the ABK Flooring Weather Center. Becoming cloudy today with a high of 85. Tonight, showers and storms move in, dropping to 68. Tomorrow will start the weekend, scattered showers and thunderstorms, a high of 82. Still a chance of some lingering showers and storms on Sunday with a high of 80. And that's your latest forecast. I'm WTWO meteorologist Jesse Walker.
4: At The General, we admit we don't know every country song. We just know the best country songs.

0: Corey Kent with Empty Words. And he has a new album on the way. And his album, which will be titled Rather Be Here, Hardy and Morgan Wallen are some of the co-writers. And the album title, Heartland Rock and Roll, and that will be released September 25th. Chris Young is next with I'm Coming Over.
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4: Soybeans and corn are lower, cattle are mostly higher, hogs are up. 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Soybeans and corn are lower with generally non-threatening weather in most near-term forecasts. August beans are 7.25 lower at 1170. September's down 6, 1166.25. September corn's down 7.25 at 438.5. December 6.75 lower at 461.75. Live cattle are mostly higher and feeders are up, waiting for the rest of the week's direct trade. October live is 37 higher at 227.82, and September feeders up 135 at 343.80. And hogs are oversold after the recent decline, with August now up 65 at 99.07, and October lean $1.45 higher at 84.80. Crude oil's below 85 a barrel. Brownfield.
5: Protecting soybean yields this season. Bruce Stewart, Technical Service Manager with FMC, tells Brownfield producers should be on the lookout.
6: It'll be a pretty high year of insect pressure in soybeans this year just because we're having so much late planted soybeans.
5: Stewart says farmers are looking for efficient one-pass products to control multiple pests, and Elevist can maximize return on investment.
6: It does hit the caterpillars like soybean potworms, green clover worms, soybean loopers. It also has some activity on stink bugs, very effective against grasshoppers and also very effective against Japanese beetle if you have those. Kind of bringing both of those together in one product really makes sense and hits on those three components about being broad spectrum, good knockdown, and then also that residual performance.
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8: Good afternoon, everyone. Here's your latest forecast from the ABK Flooring Weather Center. Becoming cloudy today with a high of 85. Tonight, showers and storms move in, dropping to 68. Tomorrow will start the weekend. Scattered showers and thunderstorms, a high of 82. Still a chance of some lingering showers and storms on Sunday with a high of 80. And that's your latest forecast. I'm WTWO meteorologist Jesse Walker.
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2: News this hour at Town Hall. I'm Bob Agnew in Washington. President Trump, speaking to reporters at Camp David today, said his policies have helped make life-saving drugs more affordable for Americans.
3: So we now have the lowest drug prices anywhere in the world. We're tied with the lowest, but we're basically its favored nation. So we have the lowest drug prices anywhere in the world from the highest drug prices anywhere in the world. Now, what that does for your health care, I mean, I see these fake polls where the Democrats have wonderful numbers on this stuff, and they are horrible what they've done. Obamacare is a total disaster. It's a costly wreck. It's unaffordable. We call it the Unaffordable Care Act. It's a disgrace. They never even thought of being able to do something like this. They didn't even try.
2: Former Deputy National Security Advisor to the President, K.T. McFarland, says one unseen weapon the U.S. has in its war with Iran is the ability to hurt that country's economy.
4: And then if you look at the economic part of it, ceasefire, no ceasefire, the blockade is continued. No oil is getting out of Iran, no ships at all, any sort, in or out of Iran. No oil from Iran is getting out. Maybe Iran has some overland routes where it's trading, but by and large, you know, it's now an anaconda strategy.
2: Amazon and tech stocks giving the markets a boost on Wall Street.
5: I'm Damian Troisi, and this is Markets in a Minute. Stocks rose in morning trading on Wall Street Friday. The S&P 500 rose 0.6%. The index is heading for its first winning week in the last three. The Dow rose 216 points, or 0.4%. The Nasdaq Composite jumped 1.2%. Amazon led the market after reporting much stronger profit for its latest quarter than analysts expected. It surged 14% in morning trading. Stocks of computer chip makers also rose and helped push broader gains in the market. The stock market's gains came even though oil prices continued to rise and worries about inflation weigh on the bond market. Damian Troisi, New York.
2: More of these stories at Town Hall.
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8: Good afternoon, everyone. Here's your latest forecast from the ABK Flooring Weather Center. Becoming cloudy today with a high of 85. Tonight, showers and storms move in, dropping to 68. Tomorrow will start the weekend. Scattered showers and thunderstorms, a high of 82. Still a chance of some lingering showers and storms on Sunday with a high of 80. And that's your latest forecast. I'm WTWO meteorologist Jesse Walker.
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0: I knew it. I knew you. That is Taylor Swift. We've got some good news and some not so good news about some of the more expensive car models. First off, we'll share the good news. Ferrari. They have reportedly already hit their 2026 sales target for the Luce, which is its first all-electric vehicle designed by former Apple designer Joni Ive. But over at BMW, they say they're going to have to cut up to 8,000 jobs by the end of 2027. So I hate to hear that. But maybe if the Ferrari keeps doing well, then maybe Ferrari can hire those who are losing their job in BMW. Maybe it'll work out. Scotty McCreary is next. We'll see you tonight.
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11: Good afternoon, everyone. Here's your latest forecast from the ABK Flooring and Weather Center. Becoming cloudy today with a high of 85. Tonight, showers and storms move in, dropping to 68. Tomorrow will start the weekend. Scattered showers and thunderstorms, a high of 82. Still a chance of some lingering showers and storms on Sunday with a high of 80. And that's your latest forecast. I'm WTWO meteorologist Jesse Walker.
12: Nine out of 10 of our friends say they only listen to the general.
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0: Worth Your Wild. That's Russell Dickerson. Happy birthday if today is your special day. Some of the celebrities you share your day with include Wesley Snipes. He is 64 today. Chad Brock is turning 63. J.K. Rowling, 61. Dean Cain, who played Superman on Lois and Clark and The New Adventures of Superman. He's 60 now. And Zach Brown, he is 48. And our little Manny from Modern Family, Rico Rodriguez, is now 28. Happy birthday, everybody. Make it a good one. We're going to get to a favorite from Toby Keith after Dustin Lynch.
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2: Good afternoon, everyone. Here's your latest forecast from the ABK Flooring and Weather Center. Becoming cloudy today with a high of 85. Tonight, showers and storms move in, dropping to 68. Tomorrow will start the weekend. Scattered showers and thunderstorms, a high of 82. Still a chance of some lingering showers and storms on Sunday with a high of 80. And that's your latest forecast. I'm WTWO meteorologist Jesse Walk.
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0: That is Shaboozey with Cowgirl. Today, a big day for him. He's released a new album, The Outlaw, Cherry Lee, and Other Western Tales. And he has a total of 20 tracks and some very special guests, including Jamie Foxx and Sam Elliott. So be on the listen for that. And of course, the song we just heard, Cowgirl, it is also a part of that new album. And we're going to get to another song about cowgirls from Parmalee. That's coming up after Luke Combs, after the break.
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0: I'm Brent Barnett with Ag News headlines on Brownfield. An ag economist says the pork industry has reasons for optimism, but some challenges remain. Brownfield's Kellen Habakin reports from the Nebraska Pork Conference.
1: Matt Erickson with Terrain says there are a few factors helping support prices.
2: Exports still remain above that of what we saw back in 2025, so that's positive. You know, some of those other things such as disease-related issues like PERS, you know, that's supportive for the market, but from a death loss perspective, that impacts profitability.
1: He says consumer demand could play a large role heading into the fall.
2: Most pork producers would like the pork cut out higher. We finally reached over $100 per hundredweight. So I think that's positive.
1: But Erickson tells Brownfield,
2: I need to see more momentum on the belly side, at least on the ham side, for the pork cutout to get higher than, let's say, 104, 105.
1: I'm Kellen Havikin for Brownfield.
0: The chief atmospheric scientist with Nutrien Ag Solutions says strong El Nino weather patterns typically cause problems for farmers in South America. Eric Snodgrass says the warming of the waters in the Central Pacific alters the jet stream and influences the main growing regions of Brazil.
3: Once they get into their spring, which starts in September, they start planting in the north. El Niños tend to make the northern growing areas like Mato Grosso, Goiás, Tocantins, and then anything that borders the Amazon drier. So they tend to have to wait longer to get the crop established.
0: ADM says it will be making upgrades at four existing plants in the next 3 years, adding 700,000 metric tons of annual crush capacity. And the USDA reports the sale of more than 250,000 tons of U.S. soybeans to unknown destinations. It's the second day in a row with an announced sale of U.S. beans for a running total of more than 380,000 tons. I'm Brent Barnett, Brownfield.
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7: Good afternoon, everyone. Here's your latest forecast from the ABK Flooring Weather Center. Becoming cloudy today with a high of 85. Tonight, showers and storms move in, dropping to 68. Tomorrow will start the weekend. Scattered showers and thunderstorms, a high of 82. Still a chance of some lingering showers and storms on Sunday with a high of 80. And that's your latest forecast. I'm WTWO meteorologist Jesse Walker.
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1: My name is Grayson, and I want to share my experience as a 4-H member. The true value of 4-H is that it teaches young people how to become the kind of people every community needs. Having a village isn't just about people showing up for you. It's about learning to show up for others. There's no better place to learn this than 4-H. When I think about my time in 4-H, I think about the people who invested in me. Their investment continues to pay dividends long after my 4-H career ended. Sign your child up for 4-H today.
2: News this hour at Town Hall. I'm Bob Agnew in Washington. President Trump says his new policies are bringing down the cost of prescription drugs.
3: We're achieving record discounts on prescription drugs. The prescription drugs were going through the roof for many years, and now we're getting record discounts with price differences of 300, 400, 500, 600%.
2: And about 2 hours from the close on Wall Street right now, the Dow Jones Industrial Average way up by 227 points, reversing some earlier losses. Same with the NASDAQ. It's back up to about 181 points to the good, and the S&P 500 up by 32 points. Former Deputy National Security Advisor to President Trump, K.T. McFarland, says there's a little bit of oil and other shipping making its way through the Strait of Hormuz, but not much.
4: For sure, it's not getting as much, but there are three trade routes through the Strait. The top one, the northern one, is the Iranian one. There's a middle one, which is not as good, and then there's the Omani coast one, which is where we are escorting ships through. They're turning off their transponders, so there's no real record of them going through.
2: McFarland told the Salem Radio Network that the U.S. would eventually like to see something like a slow regime change in Iran, something the president hoped would happen early on in the war, but it did not materialize. Doctors learning more about the arrival of a devastating disease in the Americas.
5: New research says ancient mummy DNA provides firm evidence that European colonization brought smallpox to the Americas. The deadly disease struck Asia and Europe and eventually spread to the Americas, where it killed millions and devastated indigenous populations. Researchers found evidence of smallpox infection from two mummified individuals in South America, dating them back to the 16th century. Jason Walker reporting.
2: More on these stories at townhall.com.
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7: Good afternoon, everyone. Here's your latest forecast from the ABK Flooring Weather Center. Becoming cloudy today with a high of 85. Tonight, showers and storms move in, dropping to 68. Tomorrow will start the weekend. Scattered showers and thunderstorms, a high of 82. Still a chance of some lingering showers and storms on Sunday with a high of 80. And that's your latest forecast. I'm WTWO meteorologist Jesse Walker.
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0: All My Exes, that's Lauren Elena along with Chase Matthew. And well, it's not just happening here in America, but it sounds like it's happening in London as well. You know, the trend of folks getting out of the big cities, going to more rural areas. You know, they want a little bit more land with their home. And yeah, that's happening to London. They have dropped their population by 420,000 in the past year. People are moving to other parts of the UK. So there's more spread everywhere, it sounds like. And, you know, I have a feeling that's it's one of the, you know, side effects there of, you know, what we went through with COVID. People want a little bit more distancing. Sounds like it. George Burge and Luke Bryan are next with Ride, Ride, Ride.
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5: Good afternoon, everyone. Here's your latest forecast from the ABK Flooring Weather Center. Becoming cloudy today with a high of 85. Tonight, showers and storms move in, dropping to 68. Tomorrow will start the weekend. Scattered showers and thunderstorms, a high of 82. Still a chance of some lingering showers and storms on Sunday with a high of 80. And that's your latest forecast. I'm WTWO meteorologist Jesse Walker.
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4: Good afternoon, everyone. Here's your latest forecast from the ABK Flooring Weather Center. Becoming cloudy today with a high of 85. Tonight, showers and storms move in, dropping to 68. Tomorrow will start the weekend. Scattered showers and thunderstorms, a high of 82. Still a chance of some lingering showers and storms on Sunday with a high of 80. And that's your latest forecast. I'm WTWO meteorologist Jesse Walker.
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0: Get to drinking, that is Zach John King. Well, it sounds like it's really going to happen. Paramount giving the green light to the sequel to the 90s film Clueless. Alicia Silverstone is set to come back in her starring role as Cher Horowitz in this new event series based on the teen comedy movie. She's also going to be the executive producer of the series, and it's going to start production in LA in 2027. So that's right around the corner. So I'm looking forward to that. That was such a fun film. So we'll see what happens there. So yeah. Okay, fingers crossed it's good, and like we don't have too high of expectations. But again, Hollywood going to back to the things that we loved, so nothing new. Ellen Langley and Morgan Wallen are together next with I Can't Love You Anymore. Have a great weekend.
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friends say we're a little country. 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
1: 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I'm Kellen Havikin, and here at Brownfield Ag News, my team and I believe those voices deserve to be heard. 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
2: News this hour at Town Hall, I'm Bob Agnew in Washington. The Trump administration ending a Medicare subsidy.
3: Millions of older adults on Medicare prescription drug coverage could face higher monthly costs in 2027. The Trump administration says it has decided to end a temporary subsidy program that helped offset premiums for the past 2 years. The program was initially implemented by the Biden administration to lower Medicare Part D prescription drug costs in response to the 2022 Inflation Reduction Act. While federal officials say the financial impact will be minimal, Democrats have criticized the move as an attack on health care affordability. I'm Lisa Dwyer.
2: But the president says the subsidy will easily be offset by the lower drug prices he has secured.
4: We're achieving record discounts on prescription drugs. The prescription drugs were going through the roof for many years.
2: The president says during his first administration, he alerted the media.
4: I called a news conference. I was so proud of myself. And I said, ladies and gentlemen, the first time in 28 years, drug prices have gone down from January till the end of December.
2: At that same cabinet meeting, the president today said he puts the blame on Minnesota officials when it comes to 30 water systems that apparently were hacked with cyber attacks, not Iranians like many people are speculating.
4: Today, I just want to mention that we heard in Minnesota there was a cyber attack, and they blame it on Iran. I don't think so. I blame it on Minnesota because they're grossly incompetent. There was a cyber attack of 30 water plants, and I would blame it on Minnesota and the governor, the corrupt governor of Minnesota. They like to say, oh, it's Iran. Iran should be so lucky. Iran's got bigger problems than worrying about Minnesota.
2: On Wall Street, the Dow right now up by about 300 points. The NASDAQ up by 218, just about an hour from the closing bell. More of these stories at Town Hall.
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7: Soybeans and corn were lower Friday. Cattle finished mixed and hogs closed higher. I'm John Perkins with a Brownfield Market Update. You are made for farming, so is Stein. 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Stein Seed Company is right there with you. Stein has yield. Soybeans were lower on fund and technical selling as traders monitored generally favorable development weather in most of the region. Unknown destinations did buy 252,000 tons of new crop U.S. beans ahead of the open. August soybeans were 5 1/4 lower at 1172, and September was down 1 1/2 at 1170 3/4. August bean meal was $1.90 lower at 312.20, and August soybean oil was 123 points lower at 67.12. Corn was lower. Large portions of the Midwest and Plains are expected to see at least some rainfall over the next few days. Overall, demand continues to be solid, and that did limit losses, at least to some extent. September corn was down 5 at 440 3/4. December was 4 1/2 lower at 464. Wheat fell sharply on profit-taking. The ongoing issues in the Black Sea region have not led to an improvement in U.S. export demand. Production in the European Union has been hit by hot, dry weather, but that seems to be largely

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Mm-hmm.

0: 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On the shore of Lake Michigan, Megan Maroney. 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
11: Good afternoon, everyone. Here's your latest forecast from the ABK Flooring and Weather Center. Becoming cloudy today with a high of 85. Tonight, showers and storms move in, dropping to 68. Tomorrow will start the weekend. Scattered showers and thunderstorms, a high of 82. Still a chance of some lingering showers and storms on Sunday with a high of 80. And that's your latest forecast. I'm WTWO meteorologist Jesse Walker.
12: 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On a

0: He's got a new side hustle that is spokesman for a chain of boot stores. Riley Green, that is his latest one there, Think As You Drunk. 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That includes songs we know and love. Perfect example from Miranda Lambert in just a couple.
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6: Good afternoon, everyone. Here's your latest forecast from the ABK Flooring Weather Center. Becoming cloudy today with a high of 85. Tonight, showers and storms move in, dropping to 68. Tomorrow will start the weekend, scattered showers and thunderstorms, a high of 82. Still a chance of some lingering showers and storms on Sunday with a high of 80. And that's your latest forecast. I'm WTWO meteorologist Jesse Walker.
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0: Now, see, that's the way you get it done. Debut single called Howdy. Just introduce yourself. That is Cole Goodwin. Stay here for Jelly Roll and just a couple. Guy on the road alongside Post Malone for all those stadium shows. And Russell Dickerson is waiting in the wings as well.
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2: News at Town Hall. I'm Bob Agnew in Washington. New York City's mayor has a lot of wealthy people with famous names in Manhattan a little upset over his proposed new tax. Correspondent Laura Winters has a report.
3: The Mamdani administration, at the direction of the mayor, publishing the names and addresses of close to 1 million Manhattan homeowners who potentially will be subject to the new pied à terre tax. The residents include famous names. Cynthia Nixon, best known for her role on the hit TV show Sex and the City. Longtime Vogue editor Anna Wintour, movie maker Woody Allen, and pop star Taylor Swift, to name a few. The tax is intended to generate revenue from luxury second homes.
2: That is Laura Winters reporting. Hamas has confirmed it will disarm as part of a deal announced by U.S. President Donald Trump that also requires Israel to end its strikes and pull out of Gaza. It marks a potential breakthrough in ending the war, but implementation faces major challenges, not the least of which Hamas said that laying down its heavy weapons would only come later in the process, contingent on the creation of a Palestinian state, something Israel's current government adamantly rejects. Many of America's allies around the world are growing more comfortable, it would appear, with waiting out the war between the U.S. and Iran, even as the administration asked them to help and speed up the end of the war. University of South Florida research fellow Aman Mahmoudian says it is inevitable that the conflict will involve even more countries.
4: This is going to be a war that is going to be expanded, is going to be enlarged day by day. And the recent events that took place, including the Ukrainians' attack on the Iranian and Russian cargoes in Caspian Sea, is also signaling that there are new parties that they may get involved into this war without any invitation.
2: At the close on Wall Street, the Dow was up by 355 points, NASDAQ up by 249. More of these stories at Town Hall.
5: In the War of 1812, our nation fought and won America's religious freedom. Today, that constitutional right is being assaulted once more from within.
6: Religious liberty and rights in general were under attack. We all of a sudden became the enemy.
5: In the important new documentary, By Dawn's Early Light, anti-Christian bias is exposed at the highest levels of government.
7: I got 6 months house arrest, 5 years probation.
8: I'm sorry, our rights have been suspended? Hard to believe that the instruments of government would ever be used to punish faith.
5: Follow the sweeping investigation of President Trump's task force to eradicate anti-Christian bias, the governmental hostility and prejudice is uncovered, and Trump's fight to restore our constitutional liberties and religious freedom.
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11: Good afternoon, everyone. Here's your latest forecast from the ABK Flooring and Weather Center. Becoming cloudy today with a high of 85. Tonight, showers and storms move in, dropping to 68. Tomorrow will start the weekend. Scattered showers and thunderstorms, a high of 82. Still a chance of some lingering showers and storms on Sunday with a high of 80. And that's your latest forecast. I'm WTWO meteorologist Jesse Walker.
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0: 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One of the advantages of course, being one of the judges on that karaoke competition, Luke Bryan, Country and She Knows It. We'll bring you Josh Ross in just a couple, and the Eli Young Band waiting in the wings as well.
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9: Good afternoon, everyone. Here's your latest forecast from the ABK Flooring Weather Center. Becoming cloudy today with a high of 85. Tonight, showers and storms move in, dropping to 68. Tomorrow will start the weekend. Scattered showers and thunderstorms, a high of 82. Still a chance of some lingering showers and storms on Sunday with a high of 80. And that's your latest forecast. I'm WTWO meteorologist Jesse Walk.
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3: Good afternoon, everyone. Here's your latest forecast from the ABK Flooring and Weather Center. Becoming cloudy today with a high of 85. Tonight, showers and storms move in, dropping to 68. Tomorrow will start the weekend, scattered showers and thunderstorms, a high of 82. Still a chance of some lingering showers and storms on Sunday with a high of 80. And that's your latest forecast. I'm WTWO meteorologist Jesse Walker.
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0: just want my horseback.
1: Horseback. Latest one there from Cody Johnson as we play the best country and nothing but right here for you. Coming up, a couple of guys who, well, color outside the genre lines, so it only makes sense to pair them on a duet. Shaboozy and Jelly Roll, just a couple minutes off.
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5: Good afternoon, everyone. Here's your latest forecast from the ABK Flooring Weather Center. Becoming cloudy today with a high of 85. Tonight, showers and storms move in, dropping to 68. Tomorrow will start the weekend. Scattered showers and thunderstorms, a high of 82. Still a chance of some lingering showers and storms on Sunday with a high of 80. And that's your latest forecast. I'm WTWO meteorologist Jesse Walker.
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2: News this hour from Town Hall. I'm Keith Peters in Washington. There's a migrant crisis underway through the borders separating Spain's Ceuta from Morocco.
3: Spain has deployed the military to Ceuta after thousands of people breached the border with Morocco. At least 9 people have died. A member of Spain's Civil Guards officers says it's absolute chaos. Video footage shows crowds of people, mainly Moroccans, in the water, many with inflatables at a local beach, walking onto the land. A human rights official says the Tarajal border was opened under unusual circumstances and people crossed. This man, Salad, crossed the border.
4: We don't have a good life in Morocco. We don't have a good medicine.
3: To reach Ceuta, located on the northern African coast, many migrants often swim from Morocco. I'm Ed Donahue.
2: President Trump says generic drugs imported into the U.S. will face zero tariffs for 2 years, starting August 1st, before a 100% levy takes effect in August 2028. It rises to 200% a year later. President Trump says before implementing his new policy, foreign drug makers would charge U.S. patients excessive prices for prescriptions.
5: A pill that sold for $10 in Germany would sell for $130 in New York. Same pill from the same company, the same factory, the same plant, same laboratory. From $10 and we pay $130. I say no.
2: Nearly all prescriptions in the U.S. are filled with generic drugs that often come via overseas manufacturing and involve complex ownership structures. Another good day on Wall Street with the Dow up by 276 points. The Nasdaq rose 251, with the S&P 500 advancing by 52 points. More at townhall.com.
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7: 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Here is your weather forecast from the ABK Flooring Weather Center. Tonight, showers and possibly a thunderstorm. Look for an overnight low of 69. Chance of precipitation is near 80%. Showers and thunderstorms likely for your Saturday. Mostly cloudy with high near 80. That chance of rain near 60% on Saturday. Chance of showers and thunderstorms tomorrow night. Mostly cloudy, low 67. And for Sunday, chance of showers and thunderstorms. Mostly cloudy with high near 78.
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0: When he's not in the studio or on tour, you can find him in the great outdoors. He is a hunting and fishing kind of guy. Dustin Lynch. There he goes with Easy to Love, his latest one. Got the Zach Brown Band just a couple minutes from now, and the latest effort from Luke Combs, too.
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6: 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Here is your weather forecast from the ABK Flooring Weather Center. Tonight, showers and possibly a thunderstorm. Look for an overnight low of 69. Chance of precipitation is near 80%. Showers and thunderstorms likely for your Saturday. Mostly cloudy with high near 80. That chance of rain near 60% on Saturday. Chance of showers and thunderstorms tomorrow night. Mostly cloudy, low 67. And for Sunday, chance of showers and thunderstorms. Mostly cloudy. The high near 78.
7: The best country on the planet is on The General.

we could sing, we'd audition to be on the road. You know, that singing show with Keith Urban and Blake Shelton. But we can't, so we'll just keep singing in the shower right here in Washington. We are the General. We are the General.

0: He appeared on The Voice. Now, granted, it's been a while. 2013 is when he was a part of it. That is Graylin James and Water at a Wedding. Stay here for even more of the best country. Jason Aldean is on the way doing a song we know and love. And a gal who is off to a white-hot start in her career, Ella Langley.
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1: Here is your weather forecast from the ABK Flooring Weather Center. Tonight, showers and possibly a thunderstorm. Look for an overnight low of 69. Chance of precipitation is near 80%. Showers and thunderstorms likely for your Saturday. Mostly cloudy with high near 80. That chance of rain near 60% on Saturday. Chance of showers and thunderstorms tomorrow night. Mostly cloudy, low 67. And for Sunday, chance of showers and thunderstorms. Mostly cloudy with high near 78.
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1: Hey, very delightful good evening to you, and welcome once again out to Great American Ballpark in downtown Cincinnati, where tonight the Red Legs and Pirates battle in Game 2 of this four-game series. Last night, the Reds won in walk-off fashion. Tonight, the encore features a tremendous pitching matchup with right-hander Hunter Green taking the ball for the Reds, making his fifth start back from the IL, going up against Pirate right-hander Paul Skeens. First pitch comes your way shortly, but right now, here's Yid with tonight's pregame show. Yid?
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2: Dane Myers explains why he is so aggressive going after balls in center field. 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

0: It's baseball along the banks of the Ohio River on this Friday night, and this is the Cincinnati Reds pregame show. I'm Dave Armbruster. Dane Meyers has had a really good season for the Reds so far. Overall, he's batting .276 with a .376 on base percentage. And in the 12 games since coming off the IL, his average is .343 and that on base percentage is .439. But his bat is only part of the package. Meyers has also been outstanding defensively this season. And of course, a couple nights ago, he made that game-saving catch against the Guardians. Tommy Thrall had a chance to talk with Meyers about his aggressive play in center field.
1: Dane, you know, as many times as you've navigated, let's call it navigated, a wall in your career, what's kind of the key to trying to make a catch up against the fence?
2: I think the will to go get it is number one, but just also knowing the area. I take pride in kind of being prepared for that and knowing my steps and knowing how close the wall is when I'm coming up on it. So, just having a feel for the wall and just wanting to go make the play as well.
1: You could probably make a lengthy highlight reel of you running into the wall with some pretty good force. What keeps you from being afraid of the wall, I guess, to put it bluntly?
2: I think just trying to make the play for the team. I know the wall's out there. I know it's slightly padded, but just trying to make a winning play and help my pitcher and team out.
1: Is the one in Milwaukee maybe the most painful you've had, or are there some others that rank up there?
2: Yeah, I think the Milwaukee one takes the cake, but it's cool. I've gotten a couple chances right after that to make similar plays and kind of get the mental fog out of it kind of possibly happening again, which obviously it could, but I don't want that to deter me from trying to make a play.
1: When you're going full speed after a ball, you talk about knowing where you're at, knowing the steps and the step count and all that. How much do you have to work on that in a new city to be able to not necessarily think specifically about it, but just react to it with the knowledge of where you're at on the field? Does that make sense?
2: Yeah, I think you have to. I think back to opening day or the couple days leading up to opening day and coming in and it being freezing out, but still walking out there and, like I said earlier, just count my steps and just getting a feel for it. So I do that at every park. I like to go out there early and get a feel for the outfield and get a feel for the wall. So just going into the game prepared and not being questionable about where the wall is when the game comes.
1: Do you have to pace it off at speed, or can you just step it off, you know, walking up against it? Or does it matter, and does it vary depending on how fast you're going and the angle you're attacking too?
2: Yeah, I try to take a couple reps where I'm running full speed, kind of at every angle possible. So a couple straight back and then a couple at different angles, but just kind of trying every possibility out there before the game happens. And when the game happens, just going out there and trying to make the play.
1: There's obviously a variety of plays you get to make as a center fielder. Is there one that's a favorite? Is the play against the wall your favorite play, or is there another one that ranks up there?
2: No, I don't think the wall plays are my favorite. They're quite painful sometimes, but I'd probably say throwing somebody out is my favorite. I don't think I have one yet this year, but that's probably my favorite play, showing off the arm.
1: I mean, there's a reputation kind of limits opportunities, doesn't it, a little bit?
2: Sometimes, but I want those opportunities. It's fun to show off the arm and help the team with the arm as well. So any opportunity, I hope I get some.
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0: on the Cincinnati Reds pregame show. I'm Dave Armbruster. Game 3 of this series is tomorrow at 6:40. The wrap-up comes Sunday at 1:40. The Reds have Monday off and then welcome the Athletics to town for 3 games beginning on Tuesday night. Time for the voice of the fan. Here's Nick Kirby.
1: What TJ Antone has done this season has truly been one of the greatest stories in the history of this franchise. When Antone decided he was going to attempt a third comeback for Tommy John surgery, I thought how incredible that was. But to be honest, when I saw how much his velocity had fallen off, I didn't think it was realistic that he could stick in the big leagues again. But boy, was I wrong. Antone did struggle over his first 7 games, but since then, he's been one of the best pitchers in baseball. Antone has a 0.99 ERA over his last 28 games, which is the 6th best mark of any pitcher in baseball with 20-plus innings pitched. And as incredible as that is, what might be even more impressive is how much of a workhorse he has become. Since June 1st, only 2 pitchers in all of baseball have pitched in more games than Antone. Truly just one of the great all-time baseball stories, and I hope the Reds can find a way to keep Antone around in this organization for decades to come. My name is Nick Kirby, and I co-host the daily Chatterbox Reds podcast. Go Reds!
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5: The Cincinnati Reds pregame show rolls on now as we get you ready for the Reds and Pirates. I'm Dave Armbruster. Cincinnati needs a win tonight to have its first winning month since April. The Reds are 12-12 as we get ready to play the final game in July. The bullpen has certainly been part of the solution this month, and it pretty much centers around Emilio Pagan being back in the closer's role. Since he came off the IL on June 30th, the Reds relief corps has a 3.09 ERA, which is ninth best in baseball. The Reds welcome Hunter Green back to the mound tonight in 4 starts so far this season. He's 2-2 with a 7.06 ERA. He had a rough go of it last time out when he gave up 6 earned runs in 5 1/3 innings against the Cardinals in St. Louis. This will be his 10th career start against Pittsburgh. He's 1-4 against them with an ERA of 2.57. And this welcome back report is brought to you by Elk and Elk, serious lawyers for serious injuries, and an official partner of the Cincinnati Reds. Call 1-800-ELK, Ohio. Stick around. Tommy talks with Reds manager Terry Francona next. This is the Reds Radio Network.
0: It's another big jam-packed weekend of great live entertainment at the 2026 Montgomery Turkey Trot Festival. 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
6: I'm

0: Students who can read by the end of third grade are 35% more likely to graduate. I'm Dr. Katie Jenner, Indiana Secretary of Education, here to tell you how reading 30 minutes per day can improve the trajectory of a child's life. Whether you are reading with your child or they are reading independently, this is one of the most important things you can do to help them succeed. So this school year, please encourage your child to continue reading. It's a small habit that makes a big difference.
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4: Welcome back to the Reds pregame show. Time for a daily chat with Reds manager Terry Francona. Tito, some good and some bad in that ball game yesterday. Obviously, the best part is you won. Let's start there, because you don't win that game if Rhett Lauder doesn't pitch the way he did. Now that's two starts in a row. What are you seeing from him when things are going really well like this?
5: So okay, it's interesting because, you know, everybody looks at the gun, and I look probably more at crispness. Now, his gun readings were up a little bit, and I know that you can't quantify it, but I think that a lot of times is directly coming from confidence. All of a sudden, he feels better about himself. He's finishing his pitches. He's not hoping. He's delivering him and with intent, so his pitches have more finish. I just think that's the best way I can say it.
4: Isn't it funny where, with a pitcher, it seems like when they're more confident, they're just more free and easy. And sometimes when you reach back for your best bolt, your velocity a lot of times can come down a little bit instead of go up. How do you explain that in this crazy game?
5: Tommy, I'll give you one. So every night, I think it's the seventh inning, they show the strikeouts for pizza. And they show Abbott striking out a right-hand hitter for, I think it's the Nationals or Marlins. And you watch Abbott, and he's delivering a changeup, and it's so beautiful. And I'm like, that's vintage Abbott. He's coming out of the chute, and he's going to throw 95, and here comes a fading changeup. Confidence plays a huge part.
4: Ellie has a huge game last night. Not just the extra base hits, the stolen bases, producing runs in that game yesterday. When you watch a game like that from him, what is it of all the things that he did really well last night? What is it that maybe stands out the most?
5: How happy he was when we won. Because that's a pretty cool thing. I do think right-handed, he has gotten his swing so much shorter and direct to the ball. And I hope that the online gurus watch that, because, man, that ball just had backspin on it and it took off. And then watching him run the bases, we all know he's fast, but he gets those extra bases coming out of the batter's box.
4: We continue our pregame conversation with Reds manager Terry Francona in a moment on the Reds Radio Network.
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4: Welcome back to our pregame conversation with Reds manager Terry Francona. Tito, as good as the win was yesterday, obviously the bullpen did a good job as well. But there were some things in that game that probably didn't sit real well with you when all was said and done. What are some of the things that you want to see cleaned up that you feel like can be cleaned up? There may be things that guys do that they're not just a mistake because they happen, but things that maybe you work on and can get better.
5: You know, okay, so that's a really good point. You want guys to play free and easy because I think that's the best way to be a good player. Saying that, we can't give teams extra opportunities. We can't run ourselves out of innings, things like that, because we're just not, you know, some teams can show up and they might hit a bunch of three-run homers. I know in Boston, there'd be nights where we'd miss the cutoff man three times, but Manny and David both had three-run homers and we won. We're not that team. And that's okay, but we have to realize that. And the way we play, we can't shoot ourselves in the foot because we're not going to win.
4: Do you get excited about good pitching matchups? I know it's going to be a tough matchup on the other side with Paul Skenes, but you've got Hunter, and we know how good he can be when he's at his best. Is this a fun game to manage, or is it too stressful to actually enjoy it?
5: Do you want the truth?
4: Yeah.
5: I'd rather see Hunter face Skenes' brother. But for baseball, it's good. I get that. And yeah, it's yeah. But I mean, it's Skenes. I got a lot of respect for how he can pitch, but it'll be fun.
4: That's Reds manager Terry Francona. It's the Reds and Pirates, game two of a four-game set coming up shortly. It's got more of the pregame show next on the Reds Radio Network.
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7: Here's tonight's pitching matchup for Cincinnati. It's right-hander Hunter Green. He is 2-2 with a 7.06 ERA. Right-hander Paul Skenes goes to the mound for Pittsburgh. He's 9-9, his ERA 3.65. 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
7: All right, thanks a lot, Yid. Well, it's a beautiful night for baseball. It's gotten cloudy, though, but still a very pleasant night. Little breeze blowing through the ballpark tonight, and a sizable crowd still filing in as the Reds play game 2 of this 4-game set with the Pirates. And, boy, the folks here tonight and those of you listening at home figure to be treated to quite a pitcher's duel. Let's take a look at tonight's starting lineups. 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And we begin with Don Kelly's visiting Pittsburgh Pirates. The Pirates coming to play today right at 500. They're in third place in the division, 2.5 back in the wild card. Leading things off, the center fielder, Jake Mangum. Batting second, the second baseman, Brandon Lau. Ryan Reynolds plays left field. He bats third. Hitting fourth, the right fielder, as Merlin Valdez. Ryan O'Hearn is the DH. He hits fifth. Batting sixth, the third baseman, Nick Gonzalez. Indy Rodriguez plays first base and hits seventh. Batting eighth, the shortstop, Jacob Gonzalez. Henry Davis will catch and bat ninth, and on the mound for the Pirates, Paul Skeens. Again, Mangum, Lau, Reynolds, Valdez, O'Hearn, Gonzalez, Rodriguez, Jacob Gonzalez, Davis, Paul Skeens pitching. Now for Terry Francona's Reds, 51-57 on the year. Still an outside shot of the wild card, 5.5 games back there. Leading off the shortstop, Ellie De La Cruz, hitting second at first base, Al Stewart. Batting third, the left fielder, J.J. Blade. Tyler Stevenson will catch and hit fourth. Batting fifth, the designated hitter, Nathaniel Lowe. Hey, Eugenio Suarez plays third base and hits sixth. Batting seventh, the center fielder, Dane Myers. Noelvi Marte plays right field and hits eighth. Batting ninth, the second baseman, Matt McClain, and on the mound for the Reds, Hunter Green. Again, De La Cruz, Stewart, Blade, Stevenson, Lowe, Suarez, Myers, Marte, and McClain with Hunter Green pitching. Pleased, as always, to be joined by the Cowboy, Jeff Brantley. I'm Tommy Thrall. Great to be with you tonight, Cowboy. Should be a fun pitching matchup. You look at the numbers for Hunter Green. You see where his ERA is at this point. It's up over 7. That doesn't really tell the whole story of how he's been throwing the ball since he's been back.
8: I agree, Tommy. I think when he had the first start, you can throw that out as the first game coming back from elbow surgery. I don't think you could expect anybody to go out there and dominate. I thought he threw awfully well in this ballpark against the Cubs. I thought he threw well in Colorado, and for the first four innings of his last ball game against the St. Louis Cardinals, I thought he threw the ball well. He had one bad inning. That one bad inning was his downfall, and it's kind of skewed the numbers a little bit. So Hunter's pitched awfully well against this Pirates ball club throughout his career. I expect him to do the same here tonight.
7: Well, we'll see how it goes tonight. It's the Reds and Pirates. Hope you enjoyed. Let's play. First pitch presented by Cincinnati Children's, changing the outcome together. Digging in to get things started for the Pirates is Jake Mangum, currently riding a seven-game hit streak. His first pitch, Hunter Green misses low and inside with a fastball at 99 miles an hour. 1-0, the count on Mangum. Mangum hitting 301, two home runs and 21 driven in. Green into his windup. He's home with the 1-0 pitch, and he just did miss off the outside corner with a fastball to Mangum. Two balls and no strikes.
8: I think Hunter thought that was a strike.
7: It looked like a good one. Reds don't challenge, and here's the 2-0. Fastball tried the inside corner this time, and he spins Mangum out of the way, and it's a three-ball, no-strike count right now, and Jake Mangum to begin the ballgame. That pitch just off the inside edge, barely by half an inch. 3-0 pitch, and Mangum taking all the way, watches a strike across the top of the zone, and now 3-1 on Mangum. Mangum, 1-for-4 last night, was also hit by a pitch. Three balls, one strike, the count of the Pirate leadoff man. Having a fine month of July. Mangum, 10-for-33 over his seven-game hit streak. Green's back home with a 3-1 pitch, and he pours in a strike, another fastball, and the count is full 3-2 on Mangum.
8: Well, Mangum will work the count. We saw last night, he'll foul some pitches off, he'll take some pitches, try to get as deep as he can.
7: Payoff pitch, and a swing and a miss at 100. Down on strikes, Jake Mangum. Nice job by Green to battle back after being behind the count 3-0. He strikes out Mangum to open the ballgame.
8: That was a foul tip into the mitt of Tyler Stevenson, and Tyler held on to it.
7: One down, and now Brandon Lau, the batter, and Green's home with the first pitch to Lau. It's low and inside for ball one. 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Pitch. Lau swings, got one, and lofts it into short right field. That's going to fall in for a base hit in front of Noel V. Marte. Just didn't seem to get a good read on that at all. Marte just came coasting in on it. And it ends up dropping in for a one-out single.
8: Yeah, that ball was hit off the end of the bat, and Marte kind of froze momentarily, and like you said, he just kind of jogged in. I don't know that he could have caught it, but it didn't look real good.
7: Runner on at first with one man out, and now Brian Reynolds up there. Green's home with the first pitch to Reynolds. Swinging a skipper to the second baseman. McLean Fields goes to LE1. Back to first. Close, not in time. It was smashed on the ground right at Matt McLean. The Reds still get the lead runner. If he doesn't bobble it, the Reds get a double play. But there was a momentary bobble, but he still recovered in plenty of time to get Lau going to second.
8: Well, that's a play that should be two outs, and the Reds should be in the dugout. And we just keep seeing that over and over.
7: So runner at first, two outs, and as Merlin Valdez takes off the inside corner for ball one, of the count is 1-0. Early in the season, Reds were turning double plays automatically and on balls that you didn't think were double plays. Now we're seeing some ground balls that look like routine double plays, and they're just not getting it done. Outside 2-0 on as Merlin Valdez. Green ready at the belt. Here comes the 2-0 pitch. And a breaking ball is down too low. It's a three-ball, no-strike count. Valdez has hit the Reds well. We talked about that last night. But 7-for-13 against the Reds this year with five extra base hits, the pitch. And Valdez watches a strike. He had a double last night, his only hit. He was 1-for-4. But, of course, that one hit, a two-base hit. Runner at first, two outs, three balls, one strike to count on Valdez. Green ready at the belt, now right-hander home with the 3-1 pitch, and he blows a fastball by him, and it counts full 3-2.
8: Well, that was a big swing by Valdez. He just geared up, swinging straight up, trying to lift the ball. But the wind's blowing in now. It was blowing out when we started the game. It's blowing dead in towards home plate.
7: Green making his 10th start against the Pirates. He's ready, and the 3-2 pitch. Runner goes, and it's outside, ball four. So a two-out walk, and now the Pirates have runners at first and second base. And the batter is Ryan O'Hearn, but here in this first inning already, Green's defense has not helped him out. The ball that dropped into short right field, the double play ball that wasn't. And now here is Ryan O'Hearn with two on and two out. The first pitch to O'Hearn's a fastball way off the inside corner. Green is just 1-4 against the Pirates. He's pitched well against Pittsburgh throughout his career. The Reds have only won one of his nine starts when he's been on the mound. The 1-0 pitch. Swinging a ground ball to first. Backing up to field it, Stewart. He'll glove it. He will race to the bag. Safe. And safe.
8: Another defensive miscue for the Reds.
7: Foul Stewart. Racing to the bag. And that was a three-way collision waiting to happen. Because you had Hunter going over there, you had O'Hearn racing down the line, and Stewart racing to the back.
8: Hunter did not break wide right away. He was watching the play. And if you're a pitcher and you're watching the play, you're in trouble, and that's exactly what happened to the Reds. That's three plays that defensively you should have made.
7: And Green and Sal actually did end up colliding, but O'Hearn did get there before Sal did. And now the bases are loaded with two outs, and here's Nick Gonzalez. The inning continues here for Hunter Green. Swing and a line drive, base hit center field. One run home, that's Reynolds. Valdez being waved around. He will score 2-0 Pirates. Boy, the Reds are just
8: shooting themselves in the foot.
7: And not an error in the inning, but three defensive miscues for sure. So the Pirates have scored two here in the first.
8: I think Stevenson has gone out to the mound. You can tell that Hunter is madder than a wet hornet right now just because of how this inning is unfolded. And part of it's his doing, part of it's his teammates doing, but you can't give a good team six outs in an inning.
7: No.
8: I mean, that's crazy.
7: Nick Gonzalez now with a 15-game hit streak with that hit. Runners at first and second, still two outs of the inning, 2-0 Pirates. And here is Indy Rodriguez. First pitch to Rodriguez is a slider down too low for ball one. The count is 1-0. .261, 5 home runs, 17 RBIs. Green comes set. Looks back to second. Now he throws, and the 1-0 pitch is a strike call on the outside corner. Two on, two out. Green ready at the belt. After a look at second, is 1-1. Is down too low. And that play at first base, Cowboy, I kind of feel like there's two miscues on that. One, like you said, Hunter was late getting the bag. He still got there before the runner, but Sal still went ahead and decided to keep it himself. Two balls, one strike. Green's pitch swung on, and this ball's whacked toward left center field, but it's playable. Dane Myers on the run will make the catch in the alley, but two-run score for the Pirates in an ugly top of the first inning. It's the Pirates 2, Reds coming up on the Reds Radio Network.
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13: Hi, this is Tim O'Connell, Senior Vice President of Ballpark Operations at the Cincinnati Reds. From the first pitch to the final out, SBM ensures every seat shines. Our custodial teams keep ballparks spotless so fans can focus on the game and not the grime.
7: Well, the Reds got to dig themselves out of an early hole, 2-0, and... Well, Cowboy, this is not exactly the guy you want to dig yourselves out of a hole against, and that being Paul Skenes.
8: The likes of Paul Skenes.
7: First pitch to Ellie De La Cruz is low and inside for ball one, 1-0.
8: But as we say very often, against a good pitcher, you more than likely need to get on him early before he gets in a rhythm, especially on this mound here at Great American Ballpark.
7: 1-0 pitch to De La Cruz, and it's a fastball strike on the inside corner, knee high. Nothing, or 1-1 on De La Cruz. Ellie last night made a little history. He went 3-for-4, 3 extra base hits, plus he stole a couple of bags and scored twice to boot. The pitch, swing and a miss. Huge cut there by De La Cruz, but came up empty. It's a ball and 2 strikes. He became the first Red going all the way back to 1900 with 3 extra base hits and 2 stolen bases in the same game. So you can file that under the category of you come to the ballpark, you may see something you've never seen before. Ellie checked his swing but didn't offer at the slider down and in, and count as even 2 balls and 2 strikes on De La Cruz.
8: Very fortunate there that that was not called strike 3.
7: 2-2 on Ellie. 279, 18 home runs, 48 driven in for De La Cruz. Season numbers up there left-handed against the right-handed throwing Skenes, and the 2-2 swung on and fouled back. Thing that you had to love about Ellie's night last night, not just the 3 doubles, couple of stolen bases, turning all that into a pair of runs, but the fact that he was hustling out of the box to turn those hits into doubles. Pitch, and he takes high and outside, a fastball from Skenes, stays arm side. The count is full 3-2 on left-handed hitting, switch hitting shortstop.
8: Well, this is the kind of matchup that you come to the ballpark to watch. The likes of a pitcher like Paul Skenes against a hitter like De La Cruz. Best stuff, best swing. See what happens.
7: Count is full, 3-2. Wind continuing to blow in from center on a cloudy night. Skenes into his windup and home with a payoff pitch. Ellie swings at a fastball up and away and pops it foul back to the left out of play. Still 3 balls and 2 strikes on Ellie De La Cruz. Skenes looks back in, and here he comes again with a payoff pitch. Way inside, ball 4, and Ellie works the walk to begin the game for the Reds.
8: Get on him early. Because once Skenes gets in a rhythm, he is tough to break.
7: Even though it's not the Cy Young-type seasons that we're accustomed to seeing from Paul Skenes, it's not like he's bad. 3.65 ERA. He's 9-9, making his 23rd start tonight. 149 strikeouts, and he still doesn't walk many. 28 walks this year and 120 innings. The pitch is low and outside for ball 1 to Sal Stewart.
8: Well, right now, that front foot is landing early, and he's pulling the ball to the glove side. You can see his stride foot landing a bit early. He's got to figure that out.
7: The 1-0 pitch. And he finds the bottom of the zone through the heart of the plate for a called strike. 1-1 on Sal Stewart. Only C.J. Abrams has more RBIs across Major League Baseball than Sal Stewart. Sal has 80 to go with his 22 home runs. The pitch in the dirt. Good pick by Henry Davis behind the plate to keep Elliott first base. It's 2-1.
8: Every once in a while, you'll see Skeen start to paw at that landing area. He's not the only one that has a little difficulty on this mound.
7: He gets the sign, readies. And here comes the 2-1. And this ball is hit on one sharp hop, but to the shortstop, Gonzalez feeds the second baseman Lau to Rodriguez at first. That's a 6-4-3 double play.
8: That's a double play. Ball hit awfully hard. Just catch it, flip it to the guy covering second.
7: And now J.J. Blede. Blede, just one for his last 16. 228, 18 home runs, and 45 knocked in for Blede. First pitch to Blede is up and away. A fastball from Skeens. The count is 1-0. Blede struggling a little bit here recently for the Reds. Now Skeens home with the 1-0 pitch, and Blede swings, fouls it back left side. Off the facade of the upper deck and back down into the seats below. One ball, one strike on J.J. Blede. Here's the right-hander's 1-1. And Blede takes a fastball up and away. Two balls and strike. And Skeens might have wanted that. Didn't get the call. Skeens coming off a tough outing his last time out against the Cubs. Was knocked out of the game in the sixth. 2-1 pitch, and Blede swings and misses. He had given up five runs on six hits when the dust had settled. And that's a game where he still struck out 11.
8: He throws a lot of pitches in the strike zone. And if you've got a team like the Cubs, they hit the ball in the zone, and they don't chase a whole lot out of the zone.
7: Now the 2-2. And Blede takes too far off the inside corner. Not by a lot. And again, you could see Henry Davis really wanting that call, but not getting the call.
8: Well, what we're seeing from Skeens here early, a lot more fastballs than what we saw in his last start against the Reds when he gave up four earned runs in five innings.
7: 3-2 pitch. Blede swings and fouls it back. That's the only time that the Reds have been able to get to Skeens in all the times that they faced him.
8: A lot of breaking balls in that game. He was behind in the count a lot. The Reds got to him.
7: This is the eighth time now that the Reds have faced Skeens in a 3-2 pitch. J.J. Blede again skies it foul, back and out of play to the left. Three and two on Blede. Ellie went to a full count. Worked the count against Paul Skeens, but eventually worked the walk. He was erased on the double play from Sal Stewart. And now another deep at bat here with J.J. Blede. And Skeens back home with a payoff pitch. Way inside, and he walked him. So Blede works the walk. The Reds will have a two-out base runner. Tyler Stevenson will bat after we pause for station identification on the Reds Radio Network.
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7: With Cowboy Jeff Brantley, I'm Tommy Thraw. Great to be with you. Our producer-engineer is Dave Yeti Armbruster. First pitch swinging. Tyler Stevenson waves at a slider way low and outside.
8: Tyler was cheating for a fastball there, and he didn't get a fastball.
7: No, he didn't.
8: That ball was a foot or two off the outside corner.
7: Well, that's a bad look when that happens. 0-1 on Stevenson. Skeens with the 0-1 pitch, and now he gets the fastball, and it's right down the middle, and Stevenson watches it for strike two. Stevenson's been swinging it well. We've talked about it quite a bit. Had another hit last night. Was 1-for-2. Walked three times in that game. 0-2 pitch to Tyler Stevenson. Breaking ball, and he fouls it off to the right side to stay alive. No balls. Two strikes on Stevenson. Not only has he hit well lately, he has hit Skeens well. 5-for-11, including a double and an RBI. Be nice to add a home run to that ledger. 0-2. And he lays off the breaking ball down and away this time. One ball, two strikes. Steens is starting here at Great American Ballpark for the fourth time, a place he has pitched extremely well.

0: One by Nathaniel Lowe. Well, while we're on the topic of ifs, if the Reds turn their double play,
1: they don't give up anything.
0: Reds have a 1-0 lead. And now the catcher, Henry Davis, is out to talk with Paul Skeens after he quickly falls behind the count against Nathaniel Lowe. 1-0 and 0 strikes.
1: Well, Lowe has hit Skeens awfully well, as has Tyler Stevenson.
0: Well, we saw what Stevenson did. He hadn't seemed to have much of an issue against this guy at all. So now we'll see what Nathaniel Lowe can do. Lowe swinging a little bit here in the month of July. Average up over 260 here for the month. He has 3 home runs. He's got 12 on the year. Doubled last night as part of a 1-for-4 night.
1: Drove home the game-winning run there in the bottom of the ninth.
0: Now he can drive home the tying run or give the Reds the first inning lead if he gets them. The 1-0 fastball is on the inside corner for a strike. And the count is even, 1-1 now on Nathaniel Lowe. Skeen stares in, gets the sign, and delivers. And again, comes over the inside corner with a fastball to Nathaniel Lowe for a strike. 1-2, runner at second, 2 men are out. Skeens has the sign, and from the belt, here comes the 1-2. Lowe, a good swing and another fastball, but fouls it back, and the ball in 2 strikes.
1: I don't think that's where Paul Skeens wanted that pitch. That was over the plate.
0: Over a lot of the plate. I mean, look at where that was, thigh high, inner half. Not the corner. The 1-2. And this ball's ripped over the head of the second baseman, Lau, into right field. They're waving around Stevenson. Here comes the throw to the plate. It's cut off.
1: Thank you very much. Indy Rodriguez cut that ball off at first. He is not normally a first baseman for this ball club. He is a catcher, and he jumped to cut it off, and they had a play on Stevenson at the plate.
0: So the Reds have tied this game up. Stevenson scoring from second on the RBI single by Nathaniel Lowe, and we're even at 2 in the first.
1: Couple of 2-out RBI knocks.
0: And now Eugenio Suarez. Skeens home the first pitch, and a fastball in too tight to Suarez. Straightens him up a little bit. 1-0 the count.
1: Got to get the good pitchers early before they settle in.
0: The 1-0. Swing and a foul.
1: And I would imagine, Tommy, when you're facing a guy like Paul Skeens, you lock it in a little bit better.
0: Oh, yeah.
1: Because you don't want to get embarrassed. So you dial it in a little bit every time you step to the plate with him on the mound.
0: 1-1 on Suarez. Here comes, swing and a miss at a high fastball over the inside corner. You'd like to think that most of these players have a high degree of self-confidence. And when you're a confident player, you want to show that you can go up against the game's best, don't you?
1: Yes, you do.
0: 1-2 on Suarez. Here's the 1-2 pitch. Too high. I mean, there's probably not a player in that dugout that doesn't think that they can get a hit off this guy, and they want to prove it. Already action in that Pittsburgh bullpen. Ron Marinaccio already getting ready. The pitch is too tight. It's a 3-ball, 2-strike count on Eugenio Suarez.
1: You can't let Skeens go too far. He is at 35 pitches already. This will be pitch number 36.
0: The payoff pitch. Swing and a miss. Struck him out with a high fastball and down on strike. Suarez, the inning is over. But the Reds do some damage. They answer the Pirates 2 in the top of the first with 2 in the bottom half. So it's a 2-2 ball game heading to the second on the Reds Radio Network.
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0: hats, and more. 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
1: One of my favorite things about playing high school sports is being a part of something bigger than myself.
2: I love being a part of a team and having a place where I belong. I'm Georgia Ferguson from East Central High School.
1: And I'm Jace Martin from North Harrison High School. The moments that often stand out most for student athletes happen off the playing field.
2: It's the team dinners, bus rides, and the music in the locker room.
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0: Well, the Reds earned themselves a couple of runs in the bottom half of the first after perhaps giving away. The perhaps is probably being generous, but
1: they did. They gave it away.
0: Gave the Pirates a couple of runs in the top half.
1: But at least if you're Hunter Green, you get a chance to start over.
0: It's a fresh start, clean slate. Now he deals with Jacob Gonzalez, and he pours in a first pitch strike to Gonzalez. It's nothing and one on Gonzalez. And the 0-1. Gonzalez takes a split finger down too low. One ball, one strike. Gonzalez hitting .237, four home runs and 23 batted in. Green's back into his wind, and here's the 1-1. A wave and a miss and a high fastball from Hunter Green. One ball and two strikes. Left-handed hitter, right-handed pitcher. And Green's 1-2. Gonzalez lifts a fly ball in the air toward the line and left. J.J. Blade over in pursuit, crossing into foul territory, makes the catch. And Jacob Gonzalez is the first out here in the second inning. If you're listening tonight on your car or truck radio, please remember to buckle your safety belt. This message brought to you by the Ohio Department of Public Safety. If you're not buckled up, what's holding you back? Henry Davis bats now. Nobody on and one out. Green into his windup, and his first pitch to Davis. He shows bunt, pulls the bat back, watches a strike on the inside corner.
1: Well, Henry will bunt. We saw that in Pittsburgh, and he is adept at doing it. And for a catcher, he runs pretty well. Mm-hmm. They've got two catchers, he and Indy Rodriguez, that can scoot.
0: So much so that Indy Rodriguez stole a couple of bags last night. The pitch. Davis whacks it down the line on a line to left, but it's a foul ball just outside the line deep into the corner. 0-2 on Henry Davis. He turned around that fastball.
1: Henry Davis is a dead pull hitter. He is not looking for anything out over the plate. He just wants the ball in and do what he just did. He was just a tad early.
0: Early on 98. On his knuckles. The 0-2. And he pops this into the air. Lazy fly, short left center. Ellie is out. Dane Myers is in. It'll be De La Cruz to make the catch. And Henry Davis is the second out here in the second inning. Let's look at today's Reds Hall of Fame and Museum trivia question of the game. On this date in 1997, the Reds acquired future Reds Hall of Fame closer Danny Graves. In a trade with Cleveland, what former All-Star did the Reds send to Cleveland in this deal? Was it A, Dave Burba, B, Thomas Howard, or C, John Smiley? Jake Mangum bats with two outs. The pitch, and Mangum smokes one down the line and right. It is deep. It is a fair ball.
1: It's a home run.
0: And it's gone. He got it out of here. Hooked it just inside the foul pole, and Mangum has just given the Pirates a 3-2 lead. Line drive.
1: Only the third home run of the year for Jake Mangum. He is not known for hitting the ball out of the park, but there was a breaking ball down and in. He barreled it, and he just snuck it over the wall into the Pirates' bullpen.
0: I mean, barely. Wow. Now Brandon Lau, the batter, and Lau takes off the outside. I'll be honest with you, when it got down into the corner, I lost it because it went just to the left of where the wall goes up at the foul pole. It just to the left of that little yellow line out there next to the Pittsburgh bullpen. The pitch is a strike, and it's 1-1 on Brandon Lau. Because if it goes more to the right, and I'm talking another 6 inches to the right, it's off the wall. The 1-1, and it's pulled on the ground, foul, first base side.
1: Or foul,
0: yeah, that's right. One ball and two strikes on Brandon Lau. Green's 1-2 pitch. This one's swatted down the left field line. That'll be off the facade of where the press box is, way down the left field line. 3-2 Pittsburgh. 1-2 pitch. This is lofted down the left field line, almost the same spot as the last one hit off that facade. It's kind of a weird game already. We're only almost an inning and a half into it. Pitch again swatted down the left field line, foul toward the press box, and again off that signage just below it.
1: We thought this was going to be a game where we could have dueling no-hitters through the first five or six innings. It has been anything but.
0: Five runs now, and we're eight outs into the game. The pitch is down and away. Two balls, two strikes on Brandon Lau. Green back home with a 2-2. And Lau takes a fastball in the dirt. Again, you can look. Green maybe not getting the footing he'd like out there on the mound. They'll go to the rosin bag. The count is full. Three balls, two strikes on Lau. Right-hander's payoff. Swing and a miss. Got him with a slider and down on strikes, Brandon Lau. Green has his second strike out of the game. But the home run by Jake Mangum has put the Pirates back in front. 3-2, middle of the second on the Reds Radio Network.
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0: Well, the Reds need some more offense. It is 3-2 Pittsburgh as the Reds bat here in the second inning. Dane Meyers will come to the plate. Well, you kind of wonder, is this going to be one of those games where we look back and go, boy, the Reds were that close to getting Paul Skenes out of the game in the first inning, and then he settled in. Or will the Reds still be able to knock him out of this ball game early? We'll see. Here's the first pitch to Dane Meyers, standing there like a statue as he watches the first pitch fastball zip in for a strike, and it's nothing and one. The Reds made him work in the first, scored two runs off of him, forcing him to throw 36 first-inning pitches. Skenes deals the 0-1, and Meyers takes a strike on the inside corner. Fastball from Skenes makes it 0-2 on Dane Meyers. Meyers had two more hits last night, 2-for-4. He's hitting .276, three home runs, 15 RBIs. And here's Skenes with the 0-2 pitch to Meyers. Slider misses in the dirt outside. It's a ball and two strikes. Myers, Marte, and McClain, bottom third of the Reds' order here in the second. Skenes right back into his windup and to the plate with a 1-2. Wave and a miss and a breaking ball over the outside corner and down on strikes Dane Meyers. There's one gone here in the second. Brings up Noelvi Marte. Marte just hasn't been able to find his footing yet this year. 0-for-4, three strikeouts last night. hitting just 186. Six home runs, 14 RBIs for Marte, and he takes low and outside on a fastball from Skeens. One and nothing the count.
1: There comes a point in time for every player, whether you're a pitcher or whether you're a hitter, you have to trust your ability.
0: The 1-0, swung on, fouled, third base side.
1: Now, whether that's a pitcher trusting your stuff, breaking ball, slider, whatever it is that you throw, or as a hitter, trusting your ability to get to a certain pitch, because when you overswing or overthrow, you get yourself in trouble. And that's where Noelvi Marte is.
0: The 1-1 schemes to Marte. Swinging a ground ball, sharply hit, fair down the third baseline and into the left field corner. Marte's around first. He'll scoot into second base and park there with a one-out double. His seventh double of the year, and he's into scoring position with only one out here in the second inning.
1: And believe it or not, that was just a nice, easy swing, and he hits the ball right over the bag off of Paul Skeens on a 97-mile-an-hour fastball in on his hands, and he got inside of it. Sometimes less is more.
0: Boy, doesn't that seem to be the case more often than not in this game?
1: In this game, it is.
0: Skeens now deals with Matt McClain, who had a hit his first time up last night. And McClain takes a breaking ball that nails the outside corner for a strike call. Nothing in one. McClain 1-for-4 last night. Did score a run, struck out a couple of times in his first game back after his calf injury. Nothing in one on McClain. Skeens deals the 0-1, and McClain swings, fouls it back. The count is 0-2. Just because you dial it back a little bit in this game doesn't mean you're still not trying.
1: Well, that's the hard part for any athlete, because you're so used to playing with your hair on fire if you're good at it.
0: Now the 0-2, and McClain swings, pops it up, foul, first base side, and that'll find the seats. No balls, two strikes on McClain. Runner in scoring position with one out here in the second. That's Marte down at second base, and the 0-2 to McClain. He barely got a piece of that slider down and away, but he got enough of it to fight it off and live to see another pitch. 0-2 on Matt McClain. It was as though he plucked that right off the top of the dirt in the opposite batter's box, but fouled it right back behind the catcher. It's a no-ball, two-strike count on McClain. Here it comes again, and a wave and a miss at a high fastball. McClain's down on strike. Second strike out of the inning for Skeens, his third of the game. And now two outs. Back to the top of the order, and Ellie De La Cruz. Ellie worked to walk his first time up. He's up there now with a chance to drive in Marte. See if he can cash in on this RBI opportunity right here. First pitch to Ellie, and he took a monster cut that came up empty. Strike one. Open stance, batting from the left side against the right-handed throwing Skeens. The 0-1 pitch, and Ellie swings, sends one high into the air, but playable out and left. There's Reynolds moving over and under it to make the catch, and the side is retired. So that'll do it for De La Cruz. The Reds go quietly in the second. 3-2 Pirates at the end of two on the Reds Radio Network.
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1: Top of the third inning, Brian Reynolds to lead it off here against the right-hander Hunter Green. The Pirates are leading this pitcher matchup 3-2 here early. Hunter Green versus Paul Skeens. And it has not been the pitching duel that we thought we would see, at least not thus far. Breaking ball misses down and in here to Reynolds. Reynolds hit a ball sharply right at McClain his first time up. Should have been a double play. It was not. And he'll take that pitch just a tad low.
9: It's a weird game because the guy that's throwing the best right now is losing.
1: Exactly.
9: Go figure.
1: Two ball, no strike count. Green back to the dish. Fastball, that's roped into right center field. That's a base hit. And the leadoff batter is aboard for the Pirates here in the third. And that'll bring Esmerlin Valdez to the plate.
9: I mean, Green gave up two runs in the first inning. And the biggest mistake that he made in that inning was being late getting off the mound to go cover first on a ground ball. He still beat the runner to the bag.
1: Fastball up and in here to Valdez. One ball, no strike count.
9: He just didn't have the ball in his glove when he got there.
1: Green waiting on Stevenson. And Green almost balked there. Here's the 1-0 pitch. Fastball, swing and a miss. Well, that fastball is right over the inside corner, and by the time Valdez even started his swing, it was in the mitt. He's already thrown two fastballs by Valdez, has Green. And he'll pick to first. Quickly back to the bag is Reynolds. If they can't hit your fastball, why would you slow it down for? Because you are slowing it down. Even if you throw a nasty slider, you are slowing it down. Here's the 1-1 pitch. Blew by you in the mitt. And Valdez underneath it. And again, very late. One ball, two strike count. Throw it again. Green sets at the belt. The pitch. Breaking ball. Called strike three. And Valdez will challenge. Probably going to lose that one.
10: That looks like good. The batter is challenging the strike call.
1: We'll see. It's just off the outside corner. Valdez will win that challenge. Good challenge by the Pirate youngster as Merlin Valdez. It's a two ball, two strike count. Green sets and to the plate. Fastball. Did he check his swing? He did not. Might should have thrown that on the previous pitch. One down. Not only has Valdez been late on the fastball, he has not fouled off a fastball now in two at-bats against Hunter Green. Here's Ryan O'Hearn. Now, he can catch up with the heater. You got to make some good pitches on this fella. First pitch is a split finger down and away. Split finger looks good from Hunter. Got to start it just a tad higher, but it's got good action to it. It's a one ball, no strike count. And the pitch to the plate. Fastball well inside, and Hunter a bit frustrated as he spins back towards second base and climbs back up the mound. 2-0 here to Ryan O'Hearn. Reynolds with a leadoff single, still standing at first base. The 2-0 pitch. Breaking ball is low. It's a 3-ball, no strike count. You got Mr. I get a hit in the on-deck circle and Nick Gonzalez. So putting a runner at second base with a walk here, probably not the best of ideas. The pitch. Swing and a miss. A 3-0 fastball, a 3-0 swing, and a 3-0 strike one. There's some days when you're throwing that fastball like that, they just can't hit it. 3-1 pitch. And a breaking ball is in the dirt, and that's ball four. So Reynolds will move down to second, and that will bring Gonzalez to the plate, who hit the first pitch he saw right back up the middle for a 2-RBI single that plated the first two runs of the ball game. That came back in the first inning. Green will go to work. Breaking ball spins high, 1-0. Reds need a double play here. The 1-0 pitch fouled straight back. A healthy hack from Gonzalez. It was a fastball over the outside corner, and he fouled it straight back behind home plate. 1-0, 1-strike count. O'Hearn at first, Reynolds out there at second base. And a man with now a 15-game hitting streak standing at the plate. Nick Gonzalez. The pitch. Swing and a miss. Chased a slider well off the outside corner. The one thing during this 15-game streak, and we mentioned this last night, Gonzalez has a hit in 15 consecutive ball games, but he has not walked one time during that streak. That should tell you he is up there to swing the bat.
9: And the Reds used that against him late in that game last night.
1: You have to do that. Guy wants to swing. Here, swing at this. 1-2 pitch. Fouled back again. A fastball up around the top of the mask of Tyler Stevenson, and Gonzalez swinging anyway. Sometimes when you're on a heater like that, from a hitting standpoint, you think you can hit anything. So throw it in dirt. Let him hit that one. The pitch. Breaking ball lifted high into the air. Left center field, and it has got some carry. Out to get it is Blade. He makes the catch right at the base of the wall, and Reynolds will have to go back to second base. Two down. Boy, the Reds catch a break right there. If the wind's blowing out, that baby's three-quarters of the way up the seats. But it's blowing in here tonight.
9: And Reynolds, instead of going back to tag at second, he thought that that ball might get out of here. So he was kind of staying about halfway, and then when it looked like maybe it would get out of Blade's reach, instead of going back, he was still dancing more toward third. He had no chance to tag. Now with two outs, there's not a huge difference between that runner being at third and being at second, but
1: it's a wild pitch scenario. Here's Indy Rodriguez as Green fakes a pick back to second. Ground ball to McLean at second base. He'll throw to first. That is the first scoreless inning for the Reds here tonight. The Pirates will strand a couple of runners. It's a 3-2 Pirate lead. Bottom of three coming up here on the Reds Radio Network.
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1: Bottom of three. 3-2 Pirate lead. Stings versus Green here on this night. Here's Sal Stewart. And he'll take a first pitch breaking ball over the heart of the plate. And he's quickly down in the count. No balls and a strike. Back with the 0-1. Popped up high into the air into right field. Coming on is Valdez. He'll make the catch. One down. J.J. Blade made a terrific catch on the ball off the bat of Nick Gonzalez. He had to range all the way to the doors of the Reds bullpen to make that catch, but he was able to make it. Oh, and he clobbers this one high and deep to right. You can kiss that baby goodbye. We're tied. Three apiece. Oh, J.J. Blade, you pitch him in, he'll show you why you shouldn't. I believe that's the first home run that the Reds have hit off of one Paul Skenes. And Blade got him, and he got him good. That'll bring Tyler Stevenson to the plate. All Tyler did was double down the left field line and drive home a run in his first at bat. Breaking ball over the inside corner, and that is strike one. Well, I tell you what, folks, this game has not gone like we thought it was going to go. It has been one after another craziness. With Green and Skenes on the mound, you had to believe that this could be a pitching matchup for the ages, and it has not been that way, especially with the wind blowing in. I mean, we've already had two home runs here tonight. Popped up, and that'll be back behind the Reds dugout on the first base side, out of play. 1-2 count. Now to Tyler Stevenson.
9: Seems like this game gives us something every day that makes us say,
1: shake our heads.
9: This game just doesn't make sense.
1: Well, I was doing a lot of shaking my head in that first inning. But at this point, you start anew if you're in a Reds uniform. It's a 3-3 ball game. Skenes turns, he'll deal. Down and away with a split finger. Two ball, two strike count here to Tyler Stevenson. Nathaniel Lowe waits on deck. He too had an RBI single in that two run first. And Skenes to the plate. That will bounce up there. Off the mitt and off the helmet of Tyler Stevenson. The count will be full. Three balls and two strikes. Stevenson is saying, hey, that ball hit the ground and then hit me in the head. Do I get a walk? Three-two pitch coming. Popped up down the right field line. It's slicing towards the seats and out of play. Just beyond the Reds' dugout. That's one where you hit it off your hands and you're begging for the ball to get out of here. Stevenson lives for another. Big deep breath as he steps back into the box. Skeens eyeballing Davis. Pitch up and in, and that is ball four.
9: I mean, he's not just a hitting machine right now. He's an on-base machine because Stevenson's not just getting a lot of hits, but he's drawing a ton of walks over the stretch where he's been smoking hot.
1: Skeens has walked his third batter of the night, and we're one out here in the third inning. He walked two in the first. He's walked a batter here in the third. And here's Nathaniel Lowe. Skeens to the plate. Fastball up and away. And that is going to be a called swing as Lowe tried to stop on the fastball up and away, and he could not.
9: And three is his high watermark this year.
1: When you look coming into the ballgame, he had 28 walks and 120 and two-thirds innings. It's not like he was wild at any point in time. Here's the 0-1 from the Pirate right-hander. It is fouled to the left side, out of play. And Skeens quickly ahead of Nathaniel Lowe at a no-ball, two-strike count. Lowe hit a ringing line drive right over the head of a leaping Brandon Lau at second. And he pops this one up. It is high into the air. It is right behind home plate. And it will land right in the front row in foul territory. Well, that's one of those balls that goes up. It looks like it's coming back, and it had a chance.
9: You almost wonder if maybe the little breeze blowing in from center
1: pushed it back a tad.
9: Help keep it in the seats.
1: Count stays 0-2. And Skeens will turn it loose. He'll miss downstairs with a changeup. One ball, two-strike count. Stevenson standing at first, no threat to run. And the pitch inside, a breaking ball. Lowe started, he's able to stop in time. And that'll even things at two balls and two strikes. Skeens' pitch count is already at 60 with one out here in the third. He is not going to be long for this day. To the plate. Fouled again to the left side. Out of play. But he had 35-36 in that first inning. And when you have something like that, you really got to get on it from an efficiency standpoint for every inning after that. 2-2 pitch. Here we go. Popped up again. Back behind home plate and out of play. And how many times have we seen it where Nathaniel Lowe just puts an at-bat on a pitcher?
9: Well, and that's the other thing about this particular situation, because he's done this a couple of times now to Skeens. Several hitters have. So it's not just the overall pitch count, but there have been a lot of taxing at-bats.
1: 2-2. Swing and a miss. He struck him out. A fastball up and in. Two down. Here's a Eugenio Suarez.
9: Liked it. Feels like so often Nathaniel Lowe is going to give you a professional at bat.
1: I think we saw evidence of that last night in the final at bat of the ball game. Here's Gino. He'll take a fastball upstairs. One ball, no strike count. Suarez is due. One for his last 20 with 12 strikeouts. The 1-0 from Skeens. Ground ball foul down the third baseline. And that'll even the count at a ball and a strike. Of course, at this point, if you're going to score Tyler Stevenson from first base, you probably have to hit it in the seats to get him home. I mean, that's no knock on Stevenson. It's just he's a catcher and you're kind of at the end part of the year, breaking ball over the outside corner, and Suarez right over the top of it for strike two. It's a one ball, two strike count. Not too many catchers that run this time of the year.
9: No.
1: That's a whole lot of squatting. Here's the 1-2 pitch. Breaking ball outside, and this time Gino will take it. Two ball, two strike count. Skeens from the belt to the plate. Fastball upstairs, and that's a ball. It was over the heart of the plate, but a tad high. So another full count from Skeens. This will be his 73rd pitch. Stevenson will be off with a head start and might have a chance to score on a gap shot. The pitch outside, ball four. Wow. Fourth walk of the night so far for right-hander Paul Skeens.
9: Well, it's a new season high for him, and he's one shy of his career high now. Never walked more than five in a game.
1: Here's Dane Myers.
9: Which, when you think about how hard he throws and how electric his stuff is, it's pretty remarkable.
1: Yeah, he more times than not is in the strike zone. If he's walking a batter, it's usually because of what the Reds are doing. They are working the count, fouling off pitch after pitch. Myers ready. And the breaking ball is called a ball, and Henry Davis says, I want to challenge that one.
10: Davis pitches a ball. The catcher has challenged.
1: Henry Davis being pretty much the catcher every time Skeens takes the mound, and that's a ball.
10: Pitches a ball. Pittsburgh has one challenge remaining.
9: It just felt like one of those situations where his catcher's trying to help him out a little bit.
1: It looked like a pretty good pitch. But it's a ball, and it's a one ball, no strike count here to Dane Myers. First and second, two down. Reds with a chance to take the lead here. Ground ball back up the middle, off the glove of Skeens, and the bases are loaded. Comebacker right at the head of Skeens. He reached back behind his head as he was falling backwards, and it tipped off the edge of his glove. If the ball goes through, it's right to Brandon Lau at second base, and they've got it out there in the dugout. But instead, it's a base hit. Bases are loaded. Here's Noelvi Marte. Strike one. Fastball right in there, and Marte appeared to be taking all the way. Stevenson, Suarez, Myers, pitch, fouled back. And it's a no ball, two strike count here on the red center fielder. Right fielder, excuse me. Center fielder standing at first base. Marte will call timeout. He'll step out of the box. Skeens will re-toe the rubber. Marte will step back in. Skeens from the belt. Eyeballing Davis. Now back to the plate. Upstairs with a fastball. One ball, two strike count. This next pitch will be number 80 here in the third inning for right-hander Paul Skeens. Whew. That's a whole lot of pitches. To the plate. Fouled back. Fastball upstairs, and Noelvi gets enough of it to live for another. Boy, what would this do for the confidence of young Noelvi Marte with a base hit here? 1-2 pitch. Swing and a miss, and he struck him out. Slider off the outside corner. The Reds will strand the bases loaded, but they have tied this ball game at 3. On a one-out home run by J.J. Blade, 3-3. As we head to the fourth, Tommy Thrall coming back on the Reds Radio Network.
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0: Hunter Green back to work for the Reds here in the fourth inning. Fourth inning is brought to you by Four Roses Bourbon. Four Roses is the mellow, balanced Kentucky classic that's crafted for those home run moments. Proud sponsor of the BCL Press Club, presented by Four Roses. Enjoy responsibly. First pitch to Jacob Gonzalez is off the plate outside. Ball one, one and nothing to count on Gonzalez. 8-9-1 for the Pirates here in the fourth inning. Reds and Buccos are all evened up, three apiece. On this Friday night, crowd still filing in. We're going to have the crowd on hand tonight. Here's the 1-0 pitch, swing and a miss. Some folks still filing in, getting ready and all excited for that post-game concert with DJ Marshmello. 1-1, foul back. A lot of people are wearing their Marshmello, I guess, helmets, masks to the ballpark today. Seeing a lot of t-shirts. I thought for sure you're going to bring your little Marshmello helmet to the ballpark, but I guess you're not.
1: Who are you talking to?
0: You! 1-2. Ripped down the right field line, high and deep off the bat of Gonzalez. If it's fair, it's long gone, but it is a foul ball. Do you have one of those cool little helmets?
1: I don't.
0: Oh. I must be getting you mistaken.
1: I'm still trying to figure out what this Marshmello thing is.
0: 1-2 is up and away. Two balls, two strikes. Well, you know what? The best way, if you are that curious, the best way to find out is just stick around for a little bit after the game. Learn all about it.
1: I don't think that's happening.
0: Well, it must not be that down and in. 2-2 pitch makes it a full count. 3-2 on that fastball that missed in at the shins. Green doesn't want to issue a leadoff walk here to Jacob Gonzalez. Out on a foul fly down the left field line his first time up in the 3-2 pitch, and he throws his bat at it and sends it down the left field line into the sweet level.
1: Are the X's supposed to be I's?
0: I think so. Yeah. To be honest, you're asking the wrong guy.
1: I thought you were into all this stuff.
0: I have heard of Marshmello, but that's where my knowledge of the fella ends. 3-2, high bouncing ball backing up Matt McClain. Fields throws in time the first. And there's one gone here in the fourth.
1: You know, when we have those in where I live out in Mississippi, those go on hot chocolate and they don't have any X's on them.
0: No. Are you a s'mores guy? Like, do you like to roast them over the campfire and put them on a graham cracker
1: like
0: with some chocolate? I've never really been in those. Here's Henry Davis in there for a called strike.
1: I've done that because I have many children.
0: But even when I was, even when I was,
1: I didn't do it when I was a kid.
0: Really? Here's the 0-1 to Henry Davis. The pitch is up. And I mean, I know people, that is their favorite summertime snack.
1: Doing s'mores?
0: Yeah, oh yeah. They'll do it over a fire pit. One ball, one strike. Green's 1-1. Ground ball to third, fielded by Suarez right down the line behind the bag. The throw goes to first in time for the out. Now, country boys like us, there were no fire pits. Where we grew up, it was all about the campfire, and there was no propane hooked up to those.
1: Yeah, it was a bunch of sticks piled up.
0: You got that right.
1: That's when you throw the gasoline on there and you light the match and run.
0: Exactly. Boom. There may be some kerosene involved, but there was no propane. Here's the pitch. First ball swinging. Jake Mangum skies this one out toward right center field. Dane Myers is over there. He's under it. He's got it. The inning is over. So nice inning. That's the best inning yet for Hunter Green. A quick 1-2-3 fourth. And we are in the middle of the fourth inning. Pirates and Reds are tied 3-3 on the Reds Radio Network.
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3: Reds and Pirates all even, three aside. Bottom of the fourth inning is the Reds' bat. Matt McClain leading it off, 9-1 and 2 against Skeens, who is still on for the Pirates. Check swing and a breaking ball down and away, and first base umpire Dexter Kelly says that he went. Count is nothing and one on McClain. Skeens has now made 82 pitches in this game. Here he comes with the 0-1 to McClain. Lane tries to bunt, gets it in the air, but it drops in front of the third baseman, Gonzalez, who picks it up on the hop, throws in time. First to get McClain. Not quite how he wanted to bunt that ball, but Gonzalez able to make the play. Still thought maybe he had caught Gonzalez off guard enough, but Gonzalez still with plenty of time to make the play.
1: Well, had that ball stayed along the ground, it would have been a much more difficult play for Gonzalez. But when it hit the ground, it popped right back up to him.
3: Now Ellie pitch to De La Cruz, breaking ball down and away. Part of the key to a bunt is it slows as it hits the ground and rolls. Right. When it's in the air, it doesn't have any time to slow down. 1-0 on De La Cruz. Here's the 1-0. A wave and a miss at the split. We haven't seen much of the split tonight from Skeens. He breaks it out right there, and he got an ugly swing from De La Cruz. It's even, one ball, one strike. 3-3, Reds and Pirates in the fourth. Here comes Skeens with the 1-1. On the inside corner again. We haven't seen much of it. Now he uses the split on back-to-back pitches.
1: Yeah, he threw three or four early, and they weren't good. They were in the ground, and they were in the dirt around home plate, and he just shut it down until right now.
3: The 1-2. Swung on, and Ellie rips it toward the alley in right center field. On the run, the center fielder Mangum dives. He can't get it. It rolls to the wall, off to the races. Ellie digging for third, and he'll stop there with a stand-up triple. Well, when Ellie's running and he hits it, and you see an outfielder dive and miss it, you instantly think four bases. It ends up with three for De La Cruz.
1: Well, if the right fielder Valdez is not backing up Mangum, that would have been an inside-the-park homer. Great effort by the Pirates center fielder. It just eluded him by about an inch.
3: Infield in now. Sal Stewart at the plate. De La Cruz at third. One out of a 3-3 tie. Skeens back to work now against Stewart. 0-for-2, a double play, and a fly out to right. First pitch to him here. Swing and a fly ball, well hit. Deep center field, Mangum on the run, on the track, at the wall, it is gone! A two-run shot to center field for Sal Stewart has put the Reds on top, 5-3 in the fourth. RBIs 81 and 82 on his 23rd home run of the year.
1: Well, the Reds have broke out some swings here tonight off of Paul Skeens. The home run by Blade, that home run by Stewart. I think those are the first two home runs the Reds have ever hit off Skeens.
3: They are.
6: Now J.J. Blade, who took him deep in the third to tie this game up. Skeens fires. Blade swings, fouls it back. That home run has tied Sal Stewart with Spencer Steer for the third most home runs by a Reds rookie.
1: We got 2 months and some days to go, brother.
6: The pitch down low. His next one will tie Joey Votto for the second most. He needs a few more to catch Frank Robinson's 38 that he hit in 1965.
1: I tell you, but Sal Stewart is right at the top of the league when it comes to RBIs.
6: 1-1, down and in. Well, the 82 ties him with C.J. Abrams for the most in Major League Baseball, depending on what Abrams does for the Nationals tonight. Two balls, one strike on J.J. Blade. Steens back into his windup, the 2-1 pitch, and Blade takes down too low, and Blade way ahead of the count, 3-1. Steens into his windup, he turns it loose. And Blade ropes another one. A line drive down the line and right, but he pulled it foul. He put a great swing on that. But just
1: tell you, the ball that's from the middle of the plate to the inside corner, and even really about an inch or two off the inside corner, Blade absolutely covers it.
6: Abrams does not have an RBI yet for the Nationals tonight. So for the moment, Sal tied for the Major League lead. 3-2 pitch. And Blade skies a pop-up back behind home to have a look, Davis, but he won't have a play. It's well back into the seats. 3-2 on J.J. Blade. Base is empty, one out, two in on the two-run home run by Sal Stewart. Second home run of the night by the Reds against Paul Skeens. Payoff pitch. And a wave and a miss down on strikes, J.J. Blade. Let's pause for station identification on the Reds Radio Network.
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0: 2-0 pitch to Tyler Stevenson. Check swinged and 1-2, but couldn't hold up on the slider.
1: I mean, this is probably his last inning if he gets through it.
0: But you watch him, and you can tell that he's still competing, and he's still trying to figure out a way to get things right. And you love that about him. Here's the 2-1. Stevenson grounds it foul, third base side. And you may think, well, he's a big leaguer. That's exactly what he should do. You're right. That is what he should do, but that's not what everybody does.
1: No, it's not.
0: And even on a bad game, you can still see why he's so good. 2-2 pitch. And strike three call. Down on strikes, Tyler Stevenson. And through all that, with all that being said, you certainly have to give the Reds hitters a lot of credit. They've done an excellent job against him tonight. But Sal Stewart takes Paul Skeens deep to the tune of a two-run home run here in the fourth inning to put the Reds on top. It is 5-3 Red Legs as we head to the fifth on the Reds Radio Network.
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0: Well, the Reds have put up five against Paul Skeens tonight. It is a 5-3 Reds lead as the Pirates come to bat here in the top of the fifth inning. Brandon Lau will lead things off against Hunter Green. Green has retired the last five that he's faced. Right-hander's into his windup. First pitch to Brandon Lau. Swung on and fouled back to the left side out of play.
1: Now, let's make sure that we understand this Pirates offense will not go down and hide.
0: No.
1: No, it would. They've got some guys that can swing it.
0: Pitch is low and inside, so be nice if Hunter Green is settling in now. He had that quick 1-2-3 fourth inning. Pitched a scoreless inning in the third, which was his first scoreless inning of this game. Pitch is a backdoor breaking ball, but called a ball. Reds want a challenge.
4: Previous pitch is a ball. The catcher has challenged.
0: So let's see. The Reds have both challenges remaining. Pirates have lost one. That pitch was, in fact, a strike.
4: Pitch is a strike. Cincinnati has two challenges remaining.
0: Very top of the zone on the outside corner. Left-handed hitter Brandon Lau. 1-for-2. 1-2 pitch. And Lau smokes a line drive to the right center field gap. That's going to short hop the wall. Over from right, Marte plays it off the fence perfectly. Strong throw into second. But Lau is in safely with a leadoff double here in the fifth. You were saying about this Pirate offense?
1: They're not going to go down and hide.
0: 25th double of the year for Lau. All right, let's revisit the Reds Hall of Fame and Museum trivia question of the game. The question was, on this date in 1997, the Reds acquired future Reds Hall of Fame closer Danny Graves in trade with Cleveland. What former All-Star did the Reds

0: into Cleveland in this deal? A, Dave Berba, B, Thomas Howard, or C, John Smiley? I don't think we answered.
1: I think it's John Smiley.
0: I was going to say him, but just to be different, I'll say Dave Berba.
1: Is that A?
0: Yeah, that's A. 0-1 on Ryan Reynolds. It was C. John Smiley. I bet. 0-1. The pitch to Reynolds is a ground ball deep in the hole at short. Ellie backhands it without a play anywhere. To third base is Lau on the infield hit by Brian Reynolds. And now the Pirates have men at the corners with nobody out. The Reds dealt starting pitcher John Smiley, National League All-Star in 1991 with the Pirates and in 95 with the Reds, along with infielder Jeff Branson to Cleveland. The pitcher's Danny Graves, the pitch up and in. Count is 1-0 on as Merlin Valdez. Danny Graves, Jim Crowell, and Scott Winchester, along with infielder Damian Jackson, all involved in that trade. Pitch swung on and lifted high in the air, right field toward the corner. Marte over in pursuit near the line. Catch is made. Tagging at third to score is Lau. And the Reds lead down to one. It's 5-4 on the sack fly by Valdez. This 37th RBI of the year. The deadline deal that I'll always remember between the Reds and Guardians will live on for eternity. It was the Yasiel Puig for Trevor Bauer deal. Well, Yasiel Puig was traded in the middle of a fight while he was taking on, I think, the Pirates in that fight. Fly ball in the infield, popped up to Ellie right by the second base bag. He'll make the catch.
1: Yeah, I think that was the day that Amir Garrett charged the Pirates dugout. That was today.
0: It was on this day.
1: The anniversary was today.
0: Reds were on their third manager of the game.
1: Wasn't Colin Cowgill making the visit?
0: No, it was Jeff Pickler.
1: Jeff Pickler, that's right. He's making the visit to the mound to take... I don't know if he was taking him out or talking to him. And
0: swinging a miss.
1: Amir just snapped and ran from the mound right at the Pirates' dugout, and it was like a major melee. There were haymakers going everywhere.
0: And right in the middle of it was Yasiel Puig. And, I mean, we had just learned about a minute before that fight that that's when the word started to get out that the trade had happened. And Puig was right in the middle of it, and you're thinking, oh, boy, don't get hurt. Deal. Here's the 0-2 pitch to Gonzalez off the outside corner. Tito said he saw a video of that after the game because, of course, he was the Cleveland manager at the time. And he saw, I think he had got back to the office and saw it on the TV and saw Yasiel Puig getting walked off the field. One ball, two strikes on Gonzalez. The pitch, swing the bouncing ball toward short. Ellie will field it, flip it to McClain covering at second, forcing out Ryan Reynolds to end the inning. Rest of the story when we come back. The Pirates get a run. We go to the bottom of the fifth inning. 5-4. Reds lead the Pirates on the Reds Radio Network.
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1: New pitcher for the Pirates. He will take over for Paul Skenes. Skenes, four innings, five runs on the board. Reds leading 5-4 at the moment. It is Antoine Kelly.
0: He goes to work against Nathaniel Lowe, and his first pitch is off the inside corner for ball one. 1-0 on Lowe. He throws hard, too. His first pitch, triple digits, 100.
1: This is his second stint with Pittsburgh. He was just recalled yesterday.
0: Strike on the inside corner. 1-1. First time in Skene's career that he has given up five runs in back-to-back starts. The pitch is way too far inside.
1: Kelly is from Aruba, only the seventh major league player ever from Aruba.
0: Have you ever been there?
1: Aruba?
0: Yeah.
1: No.
0: Bounced foul.
1: Not yet.
0: Into the first base dugout. Yeah, there's always time. It's a place I'd like to check out. Sounds nice. Two balls, two strikes on Nathaniel Lowe. Here's the 2-2. A wave and a miss and a good slider. Down on strikes, Nathaniel Lowe. One out here in the fifth. Reds are leading it by a run, 5-4. In the bottom of the fifth inning. Look at today's scoreboard stumper. In major league history, all time, going back to Abner Doubleday and his friends, five players whose last name begins with the letter O. Hey, Eugenio Suarez, deep fly ball to right. Back goes Valdez on the track. He's got it. And that's the second out. That's last name begins with the letter O, like Orlando. Have hit 300 or more career home runs. Who are they? The letter O. Five players, all time.
1: Jeez.
0: Good luck.
1: Thank you.
0: Two away. Here's Dave Myers. He's 1-for-2. At Kroger, an annual Boost membership saves you up to $1,100 a year with double fuel points and limited free delivery and member exclusive savings. 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So Myers the plate, bases empty, two are out. And the first pitch on the way to Dane Myers. It is a strike call on the outside corner.
1: Three players have done it?
0: No. Four? Five. 300 or more career home runs.
1: What about Paul O'Neill? Did he hit more than 300?
0: No. Ground ball, left side. Shortstop Gonzalez fields and throws in time. And that'll do it. Reds are done in the fifth. On to the sixth. It is 5-4 Red Legs on the Reds Radio Network.
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0: Hunter Green back to work for the Redlegs. We're in the sixth inning here at Great American Ballpark. 5-4 in favor of the Reds. 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It is actually National Avocado Day today. So we're on foul back. So if we're celebrating National Avocado Day here, are they celebrating National Avocado Day in Peru? Can't help but wonder. 0-2. Did you know that Peruvian avocados are known as the summertime avocado? Available May to September. Here's the 0-2 to Indy Rodriguez. Strike three called. So.
1: Good split finger.
0: Rodriguez down on strikes. One gone here in the sixth. And for Hunter Green, that's only his fourth strikeout tonight. Now a deal with Jacob Gonzalez. Yeah, we had some good stuff with some guac, tacos. The nachos were spectacular before the game. The pitch, swing and a miss. Jacob Gonzalez quickly down to the count, nothing and one.
1: I'm a big fan of the guacamole.
0: Yeah. I like the sliced stuff.
1: It's good for you, too.
0: It's great for you. I like the sliced avocados on a sandwich. Swinging and a miss by Gonzalez. The count is 0-2. It has those good fats, whatever that means. That's what I always hear. The superfood, they've got those good fats. 0-2 pitch. Swung on, fouled back. I look in the mirror and realize I have a lot of bad fat.
1: I'm with you, brother.
0: 0-2 the count. Here on Jacob Gonzalez.
1: You said two of those guys were active?
0: Two of them are active. You're struggling. Ground ball, right side. Matt McClain moving to his right. Fields throws the first in time. There is one of them that is active today. He's not playing right now. I shouldn't have said that. That gives it away. Two down, and here is Henry Davis. Davis is over.
1: Marcell Ozuna.
0: Marcell Ozuna. Right you are. Boy, you came up with that so good. Swing the fly ball to center field.
1: Very good with him.
0: He's got it. The inning is over. That's another 1-2-3 inning for Hunter Green. He's through six with his team leading by a run 5-4 on the Reds Radio Network.
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0: in the sixth inning. Jovi Marte, Matt McClain, and Ellie De La Cruz will bat. And a good one, too. First pitch to Jovi Marte is a strike on the outside corner, nothing and one. Marte has doubled and struck out. Just so happens he can also mash. You got David Ortiz during the break. You also got Mel Ott and Marcel Ozuna. Ground ball scorched back up the middle.
1: Two hits tonight for Marte.
0: Marte with a single back right back up the box, and now he's aboard to begin the sixth inning. Well struck, too. It looks like he's doing exactly what you and I were talking about before the game. Just kind of relaxed up there, swinging the bat. Just kind of letting his hands do all the work. Here's Matt McClain. First pitch to McClain. He shows bunt, pulls the bat back, and takes ball one down and away. You're trying to figure out, I'm about to give them to you. In Major League history, five players whose last name begins with the letter O to have hit 300 or more career home runs. The two left are active, in addition to Marcel Ozuna's 304, Mel Ott's 511, and David Ortiz's 541. Strike call to the inside corner. One ball, one strike on Matt McClain. You ready to give up yet?
1: Now let me go through the alphabet.
0: Okay, go ahead. Take your time. We'll be here all night. One ball, one strike on McClain. Again shows bunt, pushes it foul up the first baseline. One and two the count. And they're both in the National League. Lane tried to bunt his last time up. Bunted it to third, and now he swings and sends a fly ball to left field. Back on it is Reynolds. He'll square up shy of the track to make the catch.
1: Well, I thought for a minute Reynolds had misjudged that ball, but he got back in time.
0: With one out, now to the top of the order, here's Ellie. De La Cruz has walked fly to left, and then last time up, laced a triple into the right center field gap. It got past the diving center fielder, Jake Mangum. Marte inching off first, and first pitch on the way to De La Cruz. Swing and a miss. The fastball on the count is 0-1. Switch hitter up there left-handed. The 0-1 pitch. Fastball a little bit low on the inside corner.
1: I'm brain dead. I can't do it. Okay.
0: Matt Olson's one.
1: Matt Olson.
0: Matt Olson. 316. And the pitcher. Runner started. Stopped. The pitch is a strike to Ellie. 1-2. Shohei Ohtani.
1: You know, I thought of Shohei, and you know what I was thinking? I eliminated it because I said in my mind, Shohei.
0: Right.
1: Yes.
0: Yeah. Here's the 1-2 pitch to De La Cruz. I wish people could have seen the look on your face when I said that. The eyes closed. The body slouch.
1: Well, I'm going through the alphabet like O, B, O, C.
0: Yeah, I got you. 2-2 on De La Cruz. Here comes.
1: And I figured it's somebody with the Dodgers, but I was thinking, all right, Freeman, Bet, Shohei.
0: Ohtani does start with an O.
1: It does.
0: 3-2.
1: You got to think that that's his last name,
0: right?
1: Not Shohei.
0: Mm-hmm. Full count on De La Cruz, and now the catcher, Henry Davis, wants to go out and talk with Antoine Kelly. Runner at first with one out. Reds are leading it 5-4 in the sixth and trying to add on. Just the pure disappointment in yourself that you couldn't come up with that.
1: I like getting them right.
0: I know you do. But Ohtani barely qualifies to be, in all fairness. He's got 303.
1: He's a pitcher. I was like, what?
0: I know. I thought that would give it away. But Olson, by the way, has 316 home runs to qualify for this list. One on, one out. The meeting on the mound is over, and back to work. Kelly against Ellie. Swung on and fouled down the left field line. The runner was in motion. Ellie sent that deep down the left field line in foul territory, way back into the seats. Full count, 3-2. Well, Marte was running on the last pitch. Sam Wall begins throwing in the Reds' bullpen. And time call to the plate by De La Cruz, so he'll back out of the box. Eases back in again. Right-hander Kelly readies. And the 3-2 pitch to De La Cruz. Instead of pick to first, chases Marte back to the bag. They were trying to see if he was going again. Get that great taste of the ballpark at home with JTM's Philly Kits. And Fat Tire beer, cheese, and pretzels. Find these game day favorites in your grocer's freezer. JTM Food Group, let's create great dishes together. Payoff. Marte is running. The pitch is up and away for ball four. And De La Cruz aboard with a walk, and now two on with one out for Sal Stewart as we pause for station identification on the Reds Radio Network.
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0: Sal belted a two-run home run his last time up, hitting in the fourth inning. Give him 82 RBIs on the year, which ties him with C.J. Abrams for the major league lead. He's a rookie, folks. Pitches a strike on the inside corner to Sal Stewart, nothing and one.
1: He can take that lead with a base hit here.
0: Or he could go big. Here's the 0-1. Swinging a foul. Wouldn't it be neat to see him take the RBI lead and tie Joey Votto for second most home runs by a Reds rookie all in one swing? Kind of neat.
1: You're pretty big. Give the Reds a little breathing room here.
0: That wouldn't be a bad
1: 5-4.
0: 0-2 the count. Reds up by a run, but two on with one out. And now Kelly will back off the rubber, reset. Marte's at second. Ellie's over at first. One man out. Look back at second base, and they will spin and throw in behind Marte, and he just did get back in. That throw was about chest high to Lau, and the time it took for Lau to catch and then tag was the time that allowed Marte to get his hand back in there.
1: Well, you're right. If that throw's down around the bag, he's dead.
0: 0-2 on Sal Stewart. Right-handed pitcher, right-handed batter. Signal given, and here is the 0-2 pitch to Stewart. And he lays off the changeup in the dirt outside. 1-2. Home run for Stewart was his 23rd of the year. A 1-2 pitch. Swung on, and he just got a slider that hung in the heart of the plate, and he fouled it back. Don't you know he'd love to see that again? Probably kicking himself for fouling it back. One ball, two strikes on Stewart. Kelly's 1-2 pitch. Bouncing ball headed for short. Fielded by Gonzalez to Lau at second. One around to first. Inning-ending double play. So that does it for the Reds here in the sixth. And we go to the seventh. Back to Cal.